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2: Me not working hard. 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Or better yet, go to Times Square, take a picture of me with a Kodak. 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
2: 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We regulate any stealing of his property. 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
1: 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That is when we could be calling you back during the Ray Foley Show. 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
1: Good morning, Monday the 29th of June. Let's do this. It is Shelley with you. Hope you had a lovely weekend, feeling good heading into the new week. Let's settle into it with the music you love, and we go in with Gracie Abrams.

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3: But still lovely and summery all the same. So I hope you enjoyed it. Definitely lots of happy Loud fans waking up this morning. They were getting in touch with the show yesterday as well after their victory over Monaghan. So congratulations, Loud. And onwards they go to their first All-Ireland semi-final since 1957. I just knew that at the top of my head. There was so many people getting in touch that I started to Google it because I'm like, this must be a big thing. I am not a GAA person at all. I'm from Sligo. So I'm not a GAA person. But yeah, you could absolutely hear the joy in their messages. So yeah, go on Loud. And aside from GAA, just loads and loads of great gigs that I hope you enjoyed some of over the weekend, including Amble, Calvin Harris, Michael Bublé, Paul Weller. We are spoiled for live gigs this summer. Back to reality though now for us all. Back to the office for a few days anyway. So get the coffee into you. Let's enjoy some Benson Boone right now. Sorry I'm here for someone else on Today FM. Good morning. I'm so-

0: That is Pink. Walk Me Home on Today FM. It is Shelley Gray with you for your Monday morning, the 29th of June. How has June gone by so quickly? Ian Dempsey, of course, with you very, very shortly from 6 a.m. with prizes up for grabs as per. Bit of gift grub, showbiz, waffle, Kickstarter, and lots of the music you love to set you up for the morning and for the day. All on the way with the Ian Dempsey Breakfast Show from 6 a.m. Let's continue with the music before then. A bit of Fontaine's DC ahead, Ella Langley as well to play you, and Olivia Rodrigo is next on Today FM.
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hate to give the satisfaction asking how you're doing now. How's the castle built of people you pretend to care about? Just what you wanted. Look at you, cool guy, you got it. I see the parties and diamonds sometimes when I close my eyes. 6 months of torture you sold to some forbidden paradise. I loved you truly. You gotta laugh at the stupid.

Olivia Rodrigo and Vampire on Today FM and Medair and tell us today, Monday, will start out largely dry with bright or sunny spells and just isolated showers. Cloud will thicken from the southwest with outbreaks of rain developing in the afternoon and evening, turning heavy in places and highest temperatures of 16 to 21 degrees. Not too bad at all. Ella Langley for you now, choosing Texas on Today FM. Good morning. Just went out.

0: Fontaine's DC, your favourite on Today FM. Cannot wait to see them at Electric Picnic this year. They were pretty much the soundtrack. I was talking about this yesterday on the show. They were the soundtrack to my Mont Blanc summit last week. 2 weeks ago at this stage, actually. I'm losing the track of time. My guide was a Slovakian guy living in Spain. Just a really, really cool guy. Very handsome as well, as an add-on point. That's not necessary for the story. But he loved his rock music and he had never heard of Fontaine's DC. So I introduced him and now they have a new mountain guide fan. I should say, actually, I wasn't listening to music during the really like dangerous, sketchy parts of Mont Blanc, in case you think I'm absolutely, completely bonkers. I'm not. The music continues for your Monday morning. A bit of Justin Timberlake ahead. Oh, Sexy back on the way. Give you a bit of swagger walking into the office. And Jazzy is next on Today FM.
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Unstoppable on Today FM, playing the music you love. It is Shelley Gray with you for your Monday morning, the 29th of June. Day one of Wimbledon. Yes, get the strawberries and the cream out, the Pimm's, the Evian. Get them out at lunchtime in the office. Has to be done. The men's singles kicks off in Centre Court at 1:30. Jannik Sinner, who I love, against Kecmanovic from Serbia. And then after that, it's Anya Sabalenka, who I also love, and Theodora Kustova kicking off the ladies' singles. Say the names quick and with confidence. Actually, heading to Wimbledon myself this Wednesday with Evian Water. So very excited, but clearly need to brush up on my pronunciation of their names. Off the ball, the lads there might give me a few lessons. But get it on the screen at work today. It only comes around once a year, so why wouldn't you? Back to the music right now. This is brand new from Alex Warren. It is called Passenger on Today.

Is brand new music from Alex Warren, Passenger on Today FM. Sounding really good. Ian Dempsey is ready to go in just a few minutes' time from 6 a.m. with The Breakfast Show. But two more in me before then. Let's finish with a lovely and a breezy throwback that I think will go down really nicely right after Miles Smith and Stargazing.

0: Rose on Today FM, One Horse Town. Sounding really nice for a Monday morning. Have the best day and stay right there at the main event. Ian Dempsey with The Breakfast Show is with you next. Take care.
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2: It's 6 o'clock. I'm Quishaw Conley. Tens of thousands of people are still missing in Venezuela after twin earthquakes struck the country last Wednesday. Over 1,400 people have died. Humanitarian workers say the window to find survivors under the rubble is rapidly closing. Rescue workers from other countries, sniffer dogs and satellites have been drafted in to help. Carol Basim from the International Medical Corps says the country is under enormous strain.
3: The situation is extremely serious, so hospitals are under huge pressure. Our focus is immediately on life-saving, helping overwhelmed health facilities, providing essential medicines, medical supplies, supporting access to clean water.
2: Three Irish citizens have died in a road crash in southern Spain. A fourth Irish person was seriously injured in the collision near Malaga. The Department of Foreign Affairs says it's providing consular assistance to the families affected, while the circumstances of the crash are being investigated by Spanish authorities. Fresh talks between the US and Iran are expected to take place after tit-for-tat strikes over the weekend strained an already fragile peace framework. Meanwhile, a US-brokered security plan has set out a phased withdrawal of Israeli forces from Lebanon. Last night, the IDF claimed to have destroyed an extensive underground tunnel network used by Hezbollah in the south of Lebanon. And coalition party leaders will meet tonight to discuss whether to end excise duty cuts to petrol and diesel. At the moment, the price of diesel is set to rise by 32 cent a litre and petrol by 27 cent when the cost of living cuts expire at the end of July. Both the Taoiseach and Tánaiste have said there won't be any cliff edge cut-off for businesses and household customers. Micheál Martin, Simon Harris and Independent TD Sean Canny will meet later to decide how long cuts to excise will extend beyond July and at what rate. Today FM News, more in half an hour.
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2: Mainly dry this morning with sunny spells and isolated showers. Rain moving north later on with some heavy showers in places and highs today of 16 to 20 degrees.
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11: Oh, what a great weekend that was. Welcome back. It's Monday morning on Today FM. 0874 100 102 if you want to tell us all about your weekend, how you got on, all that kind of business. And a bit of Robbie.

Please, please, please. Sabrina Carpenter on Monday, 29th of June. This is Ian Dempsey with you 6 to 9 every morning this week. Good to be here. And if you want to get in touch, you know the number. It's 087-4100-102. The start of one of the biggest sporting events of the summer as Wimbledon gets underway today. For the next 2 weeks, the world's best tennis players will battle it out on those famous grass courts. One of my favourite TV shows premiered on this day. Now, I'm interested in this. This is the history of this great show. It premiered

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0: Ray, and where is my husband on Today FM? Well, it's early on a Monday morning, and your husband is missing. What about you, though? What are you doing up at this hour of the morning? That's what we want to know right now. Even though you might love to be tucked up in your cozy bed, you are up and about, so you might as well tell me why. Are you going to London? Maybe going to Wimbledon? Maybe going to see one of the matches? Oh, wouldn't that be great? Enjoy yourself. Enjoy the strawberries and cream and whatever else goes along with it. Maybe you and the family are driving to Rosslare, and then you're going to go camping in Wales or France. Go off on the ferry. Wouldn't that be lovely? Perhaps you're heading to the airport with all the girls for the trip to end all trips. Just, it's official. This one is going to end them all. All right. Enjoy yourselves. Whatever you're up to, or maybe you're doing something else. Maybe you are traveling, delivering something somewhere in the country. Or maybe you are moving house. Or maybe you are just getting on with life. Let us know. Whatever you're up to, a text, even better, a WhatsApp voice note to 087-4100-102. Just complete the sentence. I'm up this early because...
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0: Dracula, Tame Impala there, and Jenny on Today FM. And the time now on Today FM is 6:28. Good morning. Welcome back after the weekend. So there he was on Friday, the 26th of June, and that was last Friday. Michael, he was having his dinner with his girlfriend. Ooh, lovely. When he took that special call and became our latest cash machine winner. Good man, Michael.
1: How much in the summer cash machine, Michael?
2: 200,000.
1: It's bang on! Congratulations!
2: Pass out.
1: Did you ever think this would happen?
2: No, absolutely not.
1: Anything you're really thinking
2: of? In the middle of buying a house, so hopefully now we'll cover a bit of that.
3: Can't believe it.
0: Nice one, Michael. Good on you. I'd say they had a bit of a celebration after all of that, and the dinner went out the window, so to speak. €310,000 is the next amount.
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0: Yes, so this will be, we just keep up on the ante on this, this is going to be the biggest ever won on Irish radio of all time. This keeps going up. €310,000. Not this Friday, but the following Friday. It's another two-weeker, okay? So you've loads of time. You can all relax now. You don't have to get going on it. But if you want to enter right now, you can do that. 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Okay? Entries in by Friday the 10th of July. Not this coming Friday, the Friday after, okay? Loads of time. The cash machine will then randomly pick a number. It could be you we are calling. You could be getting the first call on the 10th of July. So if you do, answer within five rings. Give us the prize amount when you're asked and the cash is yours. Text WIN to 57557. All right. Biggest amount ever. Guaranteed €310,000. Wouldn't that be nice? Wouldn't that be lovely? Thinking about that on a Monday morning, eh? By the way, today is going to start out largely dry, brighter sunny spells and just some isolated showers. That's a good start. Cloud is going to thicken from the southwest with outbreaks of rain moving north in the afternoon and evening, turning heavy in places. It's on the turn, isn't it? Dry periods developing in the south again later, and highest temperatures 16 to 20 degrees Celsius. Right, we've got Philip Egan here with the latest in sport in a couple of minutes' time. First of all, let's find out what's going on in the world, in the news, with Quishaw Connolly. Quishaw, good morning.
5: Morning, Ian. Tens of thousands of people are still missing in Venezuela after twin earthquakes struck the country last Wednesday. Over 1,400 people have died, and humanitarian workers say the window to find survivors under the rubble is rapidly closing. Three Irish citizens have died in a road crash in southern Spain. A fourth Irish person was seriously injured in the collision near Malaga. Coalition party leaders will meet tonight to discuss whether to end excise duty cuts on petrol and diesel. At the moment, the price of diesel is set to rise by 32 cent a litre and petrol by 27 cent when the cost of living cuts expire at the end of July. And 1 in 10 pet owners are using AI chatbots instead of consulting a vet. The most common queries include asking for advice on behaviour, body language and diet. And the RSPCA in the UK has raised concerns the new trend may lead to complacency among pet owners and untreated illnesses in animals, according to the Irish Daily Mail.
0: Well, I suppose behaviour, body language and diet, that's okay. But I mean, if you start, you know, trying to kind of work out what is wrong with them if they do have an illness, that you need to go to a vet for that, don't you?
5: Yeah, if there's a rash or something funny.
0: Yeah, exactly.
5: Yeah.
0: Ooh.
5: No.
0: Thank you. Enjoy your crunchy nut cornflakes.
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0: Oh, the it was a great afternoon of sport yesterday and over the weekend. The fixture details have been confirmed now for the All-Ireland football semi-finals. Philip Egan has more. Morning, Phil.
3: Good morning, Ian. Only four teams left after a weekend of quarter-finals, which saw Mayo, Kerry, Louth and Dublin all advance. The semi-final draw took place after Dublin's four-point win over Galway at Croke Park yesterday. The Dubs will now play All-Ireland champions Kerry on Sunday the 12th of July. That'll throw in at 4 o'clock. The first semi-final between Mayo and Louth is on Saturday the 11th of July at 6 o'clock. And on the same day, Down take on Wicklow in the Tailteann Cup final at 3:30. The draw for the All-Ireland Senior Camogie Championship quarter-finals will take place this morning. Tipperary, Waterford, Kilkenny and Clare will find out their opponents. Champions Galway and last year's runners-up Cork both advanced to the semi-finals yesterday. Canada are the first team into the last 16 of the World Cup. The co-host scored a late goal to beat South Africa 1-0 in LA. Jesse Marsh's side will now face either the Netherlands or Morocco for a place in the quarter-finals. The last 32 action continues today. First up at 6, five-time champions Brazil take on Japan in Houston. Germany and Paraguay meet from 9:30. In the early hours of tomorrow morning at 2 a.m, the Netherlands take on Morocco. The Travellers Championship will need a playoff today. Victor Hovland and Scotty Scheffler finished up on 21 under par. Play was suspended late on due to darkness, so they will get back underway at 2 o'clock Irish time. And in cricket, the Ireland men's team celebrated a first ever T20 series win over world champions India last night. Captain Lorcan Tucker hit 53 as his side got over the line by a single run to stun India. Ireland completed the innings on 154 for 8. So two wins in Belfast over India in the space of 3 days. And I should mention as well, Ian, day one of Wimbledon.
0: Oh, yes.
3: Jannik Sinner, Aryna Sabalenka, Novak Djokovic among those in first round action.
0: Lovely. Well, enjoy it. So the play gets underway, so we'll be all glued for the next 2 weeks.
3: Yeah? Get your strawberries out, yeah.
0: Exactly. All right, thanks very much for that. Cheers. 6:35 is the time. That was Philip Egan and Quishaw Connolly. Are you up early for some particular reason? Is it a special occasion? Are you excited about something? Are you worried about something? Are you doing something out of the ordinary? Or is this what you do every Monday? Let us know. We're doing a kind of a dipstick survey here, basically. And we're also kind of a bit nosy. So what has you up this early? All we need is you to get in touch with us on a text or a WhatsApp voice note and send us in the completion of this sentence. I'm up this early because. So what's going on in your life? Feel free to show off if you're going off to exotic climbs or whatever. I'm up this early because 0874 100 102 is our number. Where did you go? This is M&EK Jack.

0: Where did you go? That's Jax Jones and MNEK on Today FM. I hope your weekend went well. Lots of sport going on over the weekend, and indeed today Wimbledon, of course, starts off, and a lovely photograph of Emma Raducanu, aces, punters and staff ready for Wimbledon, all set with a question mark and a picture of Emma there on the Irish Daily Mirror today. And it looks like the flower beds are being given a much needed watering. It's kind of warm over there in London. Champion's famous crest is being polished. Staff get a court ready for action, so they're taking up the covering. Because they're pretty good at that these days, covering the court so they're kept in good condition. Fans camping out in Wimbledon Park, making the most of the sunshine. And there's also a picture of Emma's bandaged leg. Oh, I hope she gets better. And she's ready to go on that one. Very popular she is. The other sporting occasion was the Dubai Duty Free Derby at the Curra. And Tickled Pink, first male style winner. So they had their style competition. And looks like, although Shauna tells me that floral prints never go out of fashion. So floral prints seem to be very much in, because there's three women here wearing floral prints. Two wearing just plain colours. But kind of a nice lace sort of a look there in one of them. I know nothing about fashion, okay? So front row, Tariq Anwar, though. He was with Judge Una Healy, one of the judges there. Oh, good on you, Una. I was watching you on The Chase last night. And other judges and race scorers at the Curry yesterday. And so Tariq has won a style award there. And that's the first time somebody, a male, has won it. And he's wearing a pink suit and a pink tie and a white shirt and one of those kind of like Panama hats as well. Looks good. Just saying there. The flares have got very, very wide now, haven't they? I saw a picture of Graham Norton talking to Madonna the other day, and his flares looked really, really wide. Elephant flares, I think they're called. And Tariq is the same there, so must be very, very in. I'll be going for them myself now, to be honest with you, but there you go. Anyway, and fair play to Loud. Loud make history with dramatic quarter-final win, and this was over the weekend. Of course, We Heroes end 69-year wait as 14 men dig deep to leave Monaghan shocked. So it was Loud's 27 points and Monaghan 218 in the end, the All-Ireland Senior Football quarter-final. So that is the it's great photographs there, and they are delighted with themselves. So it's going to be an interesting final, whatever happens, because it's going to be either Kerry or Dublin versus Mayo or Louth. Mayo, of course, are full of dreams all the time. Every year comes around. And then Louth, they've got a great legacy and a great history there as well. So it's going to be Kerry versus Dublin in one of the semi-finals, and then Mayo versus Louth as well. It's quite exciting this season, isn't it? I really enjoyed it yesterday. It's 6:41 on Today FM.
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0: I was just going to say, I love the way they end all their songs. It's always on a vocal. Love it. Perfect. That's Little Mix there. A Woman Like Me on Today FM. 6:47 now is the time on Today FM. Welcome back after the weekend. Robert's been in touch. He's from Louth. Yay! We know what's coming here, don't we? Well, Ian, Robert from Louth here. Up early, heading to Cork. Oh, this morning to carry out drone inspections. Oh, lovely. That sounds intriguing, actually. Robert, the man yourself. A better man for the drone inspections. Epic gig on Friday evening with Def Leppard in Belfast. Oh, wow. Didn't know about that. And we just checked there to see if they were doing anything anywhere else on the island of Ireland, and it would appear not. So Belfast Def Leppard, they always put on a great show. So glad you enjoy that, Robert. And a massive win for Louth yesterday, topping off a great weekend, says Robert. So there you go. So now it's Louth and Mayo in the semis. Good luck to you, Robert. Good luck in Cork. Kate's been on to us as well. She says, I'm up this early because I'm going to the States for 6 weeks. Not a bit excessive, is it? 6 weeks with my bestie, says Kate. Thank you very much. Enjoy yourself and have a lovely time. 6 weeks, I suppose. Sure takes a while to get over there as well. And maybe you've got family, maybe you've got friends, or you're checking something out. I don't know. Anyway, you have a good time in the United States of America. And don't mind your man. I'm up this early because I'm heading to the airport to fly to Alcudia. That's in Mallorca. Oh, yeah. Just check that out there. Looking good. 26 degrees and sunny, it would appear. Today, that's nice. 27, sorry, it's gone up again there. And you get there in 2 hours and 45 minutes, according to Google. So you enjoy yourself. Have a lovely time in Alcudia with my daughter and the grandkids. That's from Marie. Thank you very much, Marie. Is Roisin there? She is, and she's on a voice note. Hello, Roisin.
1: Good morning, Ian. It's Roisin and James and Ennis. And we're heading to Wimbledon. And we're also getting to see our brand new 4-week-old baby niece while we're there.
0: Aww.
1: So have a lovely day.
0: You too. Enjoy yourself. That's exciting, isn't it? New little baby niece. Lovely. Very nice. 6:50 is the time on Today FM. Have a safe trip. Enjoy.

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1: 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That quiet relief when the traffic finally clears. 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
2: Look at you. Right, it's 6.53 in the morning on Today FM. I was hanging out to dry by Florence Road, by the way. Let's go to Mark Hogan and see what's going on traffic and travel-wise for you on this Monday morning. Morning, Mark.
3: Good morning, Ian. The Naas Road into Dublin is busy at the Longmall Road junction. Browns Hill Road in Carlow Town will be closed between 8 and 6 this week because of pipe work, so a diversion will be in place. And Passage Road in Waterford City will be closed today between St Alphonsus Road junction and John's Hill. 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
2: All right, Mark, thank you very much. Reports from Mark throughout the show to keep you updated with what is going on traffic and travel-wise for you. It's Monday morning, Macklemore.

0: Macklemore, Ryan Lewis there, and that is Thrift Shop on Today FM. It is coming up to 2 minutes before 7 o'clock. We've got your news on the way, and then we're going to talk to Emily Martin King, who is in Golliv in Galway, and this is the first day of the school holidays, and the family are up early because they're flying to London because they're going to see somebody in Wembley. Who would they be going to see? not Harry Styles, is it? Harry Styles, nice. Okay, we're going to talk to them on the kickstart. That is going to be coming up for you directly after this. There we are.
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7: 3 Irish people killed in road crash in Spain. It's 7 o'clock. I'm Caoimhe Connolly. 3 Irish citizens have died in a road crash in southern Spain. A 4th Irish person was seriously injured in the collision near Malaga. The Department of Foreign Affairs says it's providing consular assistance to the families affected, while the circumstances of the crash are being investigated by Spanish authorities. Tens of thousands of people are still missing in Venezuela after twin earthquakes struck the country last Wednesday. Over 1,400 people have died. Humanitarian workers say the window to find survivors under the rubble is rapidly closing. Rescue workers from other countries, sniffer dogs and satellites have been drafted in to help. Carol Basim from the International Medical Corps says the country is under enormous pressure.
8: The situation is extremely serious, so hospitals are under huge pressure. Our focus is immediately on life-saving, helping overwhelmed health facilities, providing essential medicines, medical supplies, supporting access to clean water.
7: Coalition party leaders will meet tonight to discuss whether to end excise duty cuts to petrol and diesel. At the moment, the price of diesel is set to rise by 32 cent a litre and petrol by 27 cent when the cost of living cuts expire at the end of July. Both the Taoiseach and Tánaiste have said there won't be any cliff edge cut for businesses and household customers. Micheál Martin, Simon Harris and independent Sean Canny will meet later to decide how long cuts to excise will be extended beyond July and at what rate. And the head of the World Health Organization says Europe's unprecedented early summer heatwave may already have claimed hundreds of lives. Tedros Ghebreyesus says more than 1,300 excess deaths linked to extreme heat have been recorded since the 21st of June. Temperature records were broken again yesterday, while France alone reported around 1,000 more deaths than expected since Wednesday, many among older people. Today FM News, more in half an hour.
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10: Good morning, I'm Philip Egan. The fixture details for the All-Ireland Senior Football Championship semi-finals have been confirmed. The draw took place after Dublin's 125-121 win over Galway at Croke Park yesterday. The Dubs will now play All-Ireland champions Kerry on Sunday the 12th of July at Croke Park at 4 o'clock. The first semi-final between Mayo and Louth is on Saturday the 11th at 6. Louth beat Monaghan by 27 points at 218 to advance to a first semi-final in 69 years. The draw for the All-Ireland Senior Camogie Championship quarterfinals will take place this morning. Champions Galway and Cork both advanced to the semi-finals yesterday, so Tipperary, Waterford, Kilkenny and Clare will be in this morning's draw. Canada are the first team into the last 16 of the World Cup. The co-host scored a late goal to beat South Africa 1-0 in LA last night. The last 32 action continues today. First up at 6, five-time champions Brazil take on Japan. Germany and Paraguay kick off at 9:30. The Travellers Championship will finish up today with a playoff after Victor Hovland and Scotty Scheffler both finished up on 21 under par, but play was suspended due to darkness and will get back underway at 2 p.m. Irish time. Shane Lowry finished up on 13 under par. Padraig Harrington lost out in a playoff on the Champions Tour. He was beaten by Dickie Pride in the first extra hole at the Dicks Open, an event Harrington has won three times previously. In cricket, the Ireland men's team beat India by one run in Belfast to seal a famous 2-0 series win against the world champions in T20. And it's day one of Wimbledon with Jannik Sinner, Novak Djokovic, Aryna Sabalenka and Coco Gauff all in first round action. To hear live commentary of the League of Ireland every Friday, download the Go Loud app now.
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7: Mainly dry this morning with sunny spells and isolated showers. Rain moving north later on with some heavy showers in places and highs today of 16 to 20 degrees.
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0: Okay, it is 7:05 on Today FM. Emily Martin King in Galway is going to kickstart the nation.
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0: Emily, good morning. How's your Monday going so far?
12: Good morning, Ian. Yeah, sure, we're all great. We're excited down here in Galway.
0: Excellent. I believe you're heading off now to Wembley.
12: We are, yes. Yeah, we're going to see Harry Styles this evening.
0: Oh, wow. Very good. I've seen some footage from it, and he looks like he's been having a fantastic time. And he's got this big runway stage going on. It's very exciting. So, who's going over?
12: So, there's myself, my husband Peter, and our two boys, Harry, who's 10, and Alfie, who is 8.
0: And I believe this is going to be their first concerts, first big concerts.
12: First big concert. We've been to Kaleidoscope in the past, but this is their first big stadium tour. So.
0: Right, very good. Kaleidoscope, that's on again next weekend, is it?
12: Yes, next weekend.
0: And is it good? Would you recommend it?
12: We've always had great fun there, yeah.
0: Because it's very family friendly, isn't it, Kaleidoscope?
12: It is, great camping and great facilities and things. It's always
0: fun. Emily, you seem to be very well organised there because you've got the concert tonight then. You've got the summer camps for the lads as well, and they're also going to Inishmore.
12: Yes, yeah, we won tickets in our school's raffle too, which were both tickets over to Inishmore, so we're going to do that over the summer as well.
0: And the lads enjoying the World Cup as well, yeah?
12: Oh, they are.
0: Tell them it's a good one on today now. 6 o'clock, Brazil and Japan. That's going to be great. I'm going to be glued to that one. That'll be good fun. Okay, well, so you're going to do the kickstart for us today. I would imagine it might be a Harry Styles song, but we'll see. We'll see what happens. I'm going to hand it over to you, Emily. Here we go.
12: Good morning, Ireland. We would like to say a big hello to all of our cousins, the Currys, the Martins and the Kennys, and of course, our Granny Chris. Hi to all our friends and teachers and Nat and Cara Educate Together. We hope you all have a great summer break. And to everybody listening home and abroad, we wish you a summer full of fun, great memories, and remember to treat people with kindness. And to get us started on our journey to Wembley to see the fabulous Harry Styles, Ian, hit that button.

Oh, we're ready now. We're ready now for the big gig at Wembley Stadium later on this evening. Harry and Alfie, enjoy the gig, and Emily and all the gang there, all the family. Wish you the very best and great summer lined up for you. And this is a great start as well with the concert. I was saying about the big runway stage that he has. I saw him, and he's doing a lot of running and jogging around on it as well. I don't know whether you saw the footage the other day of Harry Styles, and he ran all the way down to where he was going to start singing the song, and then he just he realised that he'd forgotten his microphone, so he had to run all the way back up and get it and then run back down and start singing again. Anyway, he was well able for us. Oh yeah. So thank you, Emily Martin King, for doing that, and Harry and Alfie, all the gang, best wishes to you from all of us here at Today FM. And it's

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3: Katrina Jr. on the Renmore Road, a role she says she would not swap for anything. And she says she's not giving it up just yet. No plans to quit just yet. She says, I love it. If I didn't, I wouldn't be doing it on a cold, wet, windy morning. So what does she love about it? She says, well, the kids are great. The little ones that come up, they'll bring you a flower. They've just picked the flower and they bring it over and give it to you as a little present. Isn't that lovely? I love the sociability. That's the most rewarding part, especially after COVID. I was glad to get back, even just to say hello to someone. And the job has changed over the decades. While traffic remains busy, the number of children travelling to school on foot has fallen sharply as well. But you've got to look after each and every one of them. So fair play to you, Anne Quinn, Lollipop Lady, Renmore Road in Galway. And she is doing a fantastic job. She is our Employee of the Week. Oh, yeah.

0: That's Beyonce there and Texas Hold'em, and a song that is probably responsible for the country music surge that has happened over the last few years. I think that when she brought that out, people started getting interested in country music again. So it's gone full circle, so to speak. At 16 minutes past 7 is the time. It's Monday. Mario's off this week, by the way. So we've got some of the recent gift grubs that went down very well. So they're good ones. Back in May, for example, we're going to play this one for you right now. Back in May, just in case you're heading towards any of the airports and you've got a bit of a thirst on you, Ryanair boss Michael O'Leary called for a ban on early morning airport pints because he claims too many flights need to be diverted due to bad behaviour. We heard a special gift grub report from a packed Dublin airport. Can you hear?
1: Dublin airport, and the bar is heaving. It's 5:30 a.m.
2: Doesn't matter what time it is. Mm-hmm. The holiday starts here.
1: Right, but would you not think...
2: Exactly. Right of passage.
1: Fair enough. And will you be okay?
2: Ah, yeah, I'll be grand. The flight isn't for another 4 hours. Just getting started.
1: Derek from Swords explains early morning airport pints.
3: Okay, put it this way. Let's say for argument's sake, right, I'm going to... I don't know. Tibet.
1: No, but you're not going to Tibet. You're travelling to...
3: I'm saying for the argument's sake, okay?
1: You're going to Heathrow.
3: No, I know I'm going to Heathrow. I'm going over to watch the Arsenal, right? Yeah. Well, let's say, for the argument's sake, Arsenal are playing over in Tibet.
1: Why would Arsenal be playing in Tibet? They're
3: for the argument's sake. Yeah. So I'm going to Tibet, right?
1: Mm-hmm.
3: And at the moment, it's 7:05 in the evening in Tibet. So technically, I'm having a point on Tibet time. And then we can start again over in Tibet.
1: Except when you get over to Tibet, it'll be the morning time and you'll be continued.
3: Exactly.
1: What?
3: But in Tibet, that means it'll be evening over here. So I would be well within my rights to be having an old schnifter in Tibet if it's the evening.
1: Sorry, I'm not with you.
3: It's Irish time travel, pal. Do you not understand?
1: No. Ryanair's Michael O'Leary, however, is having none of it.
4: I think it's absolutely scandalous. Mm. You have the great unwashed, the Pink Stetson Brigade behind me over here, off their trolleys before breakfast time. But what really galls me is the ruthless profiteering of the airports who are squeezing every last penny out of the poor, hapless customers. What are you laughing at?
1: Sorry. O'Leary claims increased alcohol consumption is costing him money every day in terms of disruption on flights. There's even talk of implementing a so-called Ryanair breathalyzer, with O'Leary himself seen testing it at the boarding gate to Santa Ponza.
4: Sorry, excuse me, buddy. What? Would you mind blowing into this bag, please? What? Right. It says here you've had 2 Hinos,
1: what?
4: 3 Jaeger bombs, and 2 packets of Kyo's cheese and onion.
1: How did you...
4: You're off the flight.
1: How did you know how that... What would it say?
4: 4.50, please.
1: What? Some punters, however, claim that the early morning pint at Dublin Airport is a sacred rite. Acclaimed Irish actor Brendan Gleeson.
5: Ah. Every single play I'm in, every single film I'm in, I'm drinking pints. I'll be damned to hell if they don't allow me a pint of plane. On my way out to Canada to shoot some lot of crap with Ryan Reynolds. Good luck.
1: Back at the boarding gate to Lanzarote, Michael O'Leary encounters an illustrious passenger.
4: Oh, good morning. Would you mind blowing into this bag, please, would you?
6: Excuse me. I have no intention of blowing into any bag. I am the former president of Ireland, and I...
4: Look, you were in the bar sculling the pints with what's-her-face.
7: It's Sabina.
4: Yeah.
6: I am a nervous flyer.
4: Right.
6: And so is the woman. And I am entitled to a stiffener to steady the nerves ahead of my flight. Especially on board one of your flights, sir. Where, no doubt, I will be sandwiched between Darren and Vinny on their way over to Deco's stag party in Puerto del Carmen.
1: Back at the airport bar, Boys Life's Keith Duffy has just finished his second pint.
8: Ah. Oh, how are you, buddy?
1: Can I ask you where you're flying to?
8: Flying? I'm not flying anywhere, buddy.
1: Oh, but...
8: Heading back to Rogan's Town.
1: Sorry, you have a ticket in your hand right there.
8: $12.99 to Doncaster.
1: Yeah.
8: Still the cheapest pint in Dublin, buddy. Good luck. See you later.
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7: Laura Marlowe spoke about the sweltering heat in Paris and how it may only get worse in the future.
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0: Yes, there's a guaranteed €310,000 in the cash machine on Friday, 10th of July. Find out how you can win it. Just after 8 this morning, I will give you all the details, okay? Just after 8. It's Teddy Swims, Mr. Know-It-All.

0: as Teddy Swims, Mr. Know-It-All. 7:28 for the Costies. Hello, the Costies. Are you all set? They're on the road to Rosslare at the moment to get the ferry to Wales. Wales is so popular. The amount of people that are going there that call us in, it's amazing. So hello to the Costies on the road to Rosslare, getting the ferry to Wales. Great excitement in the car. Lots of love from Ka, Pa, Kian, Kieran, Killian, XXXXX. Have a lovely time. Bon voyage. Enjoy yourselves in beautiful, wonderful Wales. Have a great time, the Costies. Now, we're looking for somebody to play Waffle this morning. It's a game where we give you a topic just before you start and you waffle about it as much as you can in just 30 seconds. So I'm not going to give you the topic now. We'll do that in a couple of minutes' time after the news and sport when we have you on the radio. And I've got five keywords about the topic on a sheet of paper in front of me. And all you got to do is find all five of them, okay? And you will do that normally by just waffling about this particular topic. That's why it's called Waffle. That's the ding. Hear that five times. You've won €1,000. You've got to get all five, though. If you want to have a go, give us a shout. Text the word Waffle and your name right now to 0874 100 102.
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3: There's a collision on Dublin's North Circular Road on the Grange Gorman side of Hanlon's Corner, blocking traffic in both directions. Headford Road southbound in Galway is slow, approaching the Quincentennial Bridge junction. And Bandon Road northbound in Cork is backed up between the Graveyard and Bandon Road roundabout. Mark Hogan, today from Travel.
0: Okay, Mark, thank you very much. 7:30 in the morning. Right now on Monday, today's going to start out largely dry. Brighter sunny spells, just some isolated showers. But the cloud is then going to thicken from the southwest with outbreaks of rain moving north in the afternoon and the evening, and that's going to turn heavy in places, we're told by Met Aaron. Dry periods developing in the south again later on, and highest temperatures of 16 to 20 degrees Celsius. Right, we've got your 7:30 headlines in sport. Philip Egan's going to be here in a couple of minutes' time. First of all, Quishock Connolly has a news update. Morning, Quishock.
4: Morning, Ian. Three Irish citizens have died in a road crash in southern Spain. A fourth Irish person was seriously injured in the collision near Malaga. The Department of Foreign Affairs says it's providing consular assistance to the families affected while the circumstances of the crash are being investigated by Spanish authorities. Coalition party leaders will meet tonight to discuss whether to end excise duty cuts to petrol and diesel. At the moment, the price of diesel is set to rise by 32 cents a litre and petrol by 27 cent a litre at the end of July when the cost of living cuts expire. Both the Taoiseach and Taoiseach, though, have said there won't be any cliff edge cut off for businesses and household customers. And a new study shows women are better at building trust during negotiations. Researchers in the US found overall women achieve similar economic outcomes but build stronger relationships by the end of the process. The analysis found negotiation partners liked women more than men, which increased people's desire to work with women again, even when the negotiators didn't know their partner's gender.
0: Here, here.
4: There you go.
0: I agree. You know yourself, I mean, like sometimes, I think, what is it about men? Sometimes men, they're a bit too kind of macho or something.
4: Too pragmatic. Yeah, too, like, outcome
0: and they're
4: focused.
0: Trying to outdo each other all the time, whereas yeah. I think women are more, I don't know.
4: They're trying to get a win-win. You're not trying to, you know,
0: yeah.
4: Trying to get a good...
0: Let's all win here.
4: Yes.
0: Yes.
1: Off the ball. 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
0: It's now 7:32 in the morning on Today FM. Philip Egan's here with the latest in sport. Louth make a wee a bit of history at Croke Park. Phil, good morning.
5: Good morning, Ian. Someday for the wee county. Louth are into their first All-Ireland senior football semi-final in 69 years and will play Mayo on Saturday week. Louth beat Monaghan by 27 points at 218 at Croke Park yesterday and had to play almost all of the game with 14 men after Sean Callaghan was shown a straight red card in the 8th minute. This man, Kieran Byrne, made quite the impact off the bench in the second half.
6: We started 5 years ago this whole system, and we've come through the stages, Division 4, Division 3, and climbed our way back up. And look, we started off today with a red card in the first couple of minutes of the game, and we showed our grit and stayed in the game for as long as we could. And we knew if we could stay in the game for as long as we could, that Monaghan's legs would probably get a wee bit tired after that break. So, look, special times.
0: So
5: So that semi-final between Mayo and Louth will take place on Saturday the 11th of July at 6 o'clock at Croke Park. And the other semi-final will see All-Ireland champions Kerry face Dublin on Sunday the 12th of July at 4 o'clock. The Dubs booked their place in the semi-finals with a 125-121 win over Galway at Croke Park yesterday. The draw for the All-Ireland Senior Camogie Championship quarter-finals take place this morning. Tipperary, Waterford, Kilkenny and Clare will be in that draw. Champions Galway and the team they beat in last year's final, Cork, both advanced at the semi-finals yesterday. Canada are the first team into the last 16 of the World Cup after a 1-0 win over South Africa in LA. More action in the last 32 today. First up at 6, five-time champions Brazil take on Japan. Germany and Paraguay kick off at 9:30. The Travellers Championship will have to finish up today with a playoff. Victor Hovland and Scotty Scheffler both finished up on 21 under par. Play was suspended due to darkness and play will get back underway at 2 o'clock. Shane Lowry finished 13 under par. In cricket, the Ireland men's team beat India by one run in Belfast to seal a famous 2-0 series win against the world champions in T20. And it's day one of Wimbledon with Jannik Sinner, Novak Djokovic, Aryna Sabalenka and Coco Gauff all in first round action. In
7: okay, thanks very much. So in the World Cup, sorry, it's you're down, say Canada are down to the last 16 now, so is it all knockout now? So Brazil and
5: all
7: Japan,
5: knockout, yeah,
7: Brazil, Japan, whoever wins goes forward. Yeah,
5: yeah.
7: Oh wow,
5: yeah, no it is, it's starting
7: that's
5: to get interesting
7: there. Today, isn't it? I think I'll have the dinner on the lap.
5: Oh, the T's, the T's on the knees, yeah.
7: T's on the knees, loving it. Thank you very much. 7:35 on Today FM. Good morning to you. This is Homewrecker. It's summer.

0: Somber there and a home wrecker on today FM. 7:38 is the time. Okay, I really want Anne Quinn to win today. I really do. I don't know what it is. I haven't even spoken to her yet. But Shauna was talking to her there. And she says that she's got a son and his name is Senan. And he's 7 and he's obsessed with waffle. And she promised him that once they got the summer holidays and all that, and, you know, they were kind of out into summertime, that she would have a go at it. So she's on the line now and ready to go just for Senan. Hey, Anne, how's it going?
1: Morning, Ian. How are you?
0: Very good. And I believe you're a teacher as well. Is that right?
1: I am, yeah.
0: So you're now finished for the summer, yeah?
1: I am, yeah.
0: Right.
1: Yeah.
0: Are you enjoying it so far?
1: I am, yeah, it's great, can't complain, yeah.
0: All right, and you're doing this for Senna now because he loves waffle.
1: Yeah, yeah.
0: Okay. All right, well, he can help you out there. Is he there beside you? Like?
1: He is. I have my other two sons there as well, so I haven't warned that they have to give
0: me a
1: hand.
0: Help. So they can shout into you, but you keep repeating what they say, okay?
1: Yeah.
0: And hopefully you do it, all right? Are you ready?
1: I think so, yeah.
0: Okay.
1: Yeah.
0: Oh, the music has started. Oh, deep breaths. Clear the brain. I'm about to reveal what the topic is for today. Best of luck.
2: Today's waffle topic is
0: Wimbledon.
1: Wimbledon, tennis, Andre Agassi, Pete Sampras, tennis competition, London, what's it called? The strawberries and cream, what, rackets? Novakovic, what? Who's Alcaraz? Who's the Spanish one?
0: Oh, forget about the players. Forget about the players.
1: Nadal, the competition, the place, the royal box, give you the case thing, gives you the prize, tennis balls, rackets, umpires.
0: Famously, they play on grass.
1: Okay.
0: And also their main area for the court would be the centre court. That's where they all go. So London tennis, strawberries. Well, from Wexford, you'd have to get the strawberries. Centre court and grass. That's what we're looking for today on Wimbledon. Sorry, Anne.
1: Okay, no bother. Thank you.
0: Hey, Senan, she did great though, didn't she? She got 3 of them. Fantastic. Brilliant.
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0: FM. Okay, Sean is going to be here in a couple of moments' time with your showbiz news for this Monday, the 29th of June. At the end of another month, my God. This is Sigala and Bryn Christopher and Sweet Lovin'.

0: Sweet, Sweet Lovin' Sigala and Bryn Christopher on Today FM 7:48. Sean is here with your showbiz news. How are you?
1: Good morning. How are you?
0: Grant.
1: Good.
0: Do we need to apologise to the people of Athlone?
1: What happens in Athlone stays at Athlone, but I think we're okay on the apologies front.
0: Well, okay.
1: Yeah.
0: You behaved yourself, did you?
1: More or less.
0: There was a Today FM associated grouping there, including people who have worked here before and don't anymore, people who currently work here.
1: Yeah.
0: And I don't know whether you want to mention any names, but it was all to do with the fact that Pamela Joyce, who used to work here, and was loved.
1: Loved.
0: Universally, absolutely loved.
1: Yes.
0: In fact, so much so that when we turn on the lights in the morning, there's a little yellow button over there that says Pamela Joyce on it.
1: She's so good, we couldn't get rid of it. Yeah.
0: So anyway, Pamela is getting married.
1: She is.
0: Congratulations, Pamela. And she had her hen night.
1: Her hen.
0: And she invited all you guys.
1: And what a night it was. A day and a night. It was the best crack.
0: Right.
1: I'm not joking. It was
0: good, clean fun.
1: Good, clean fun. I mean, not too clean.
0: We had a great time.
1: We did the cube during the day. That was great fun.
0: Is it good, yeah?
1: We're very competitive.
0: Yeah.
1: Our team won, Pink Pony Club.
0: Well done.
1: And then we went out dancing. And I'm not joking, we danced for, I'd say, 5 hours straight.
0: 5 hours.
1: Our hair was wet with sweat. Right. Stuck to the heads.
0: Okay.
1: Kim Buckley was doing some amazing moves.
0: Kim Buckley
1: down
0: was there
1: on the ground.
0: Well.
1: Okay. Mairead Ronan. Yeah, Mairead it was Ronan. Great. We had Orla Kearney from The Last Word.
0: Orla Kearney from
1: Roisin
0: The Last Word.
1: Roisin Riley from the management team. Very
0: Roisin
1: good.
0: Oh my God, that was wild.
1: The perfect combination.
0: And of course, Pamela's lovely sister, Serena.
1: Her whole family are fabulous. Her friends are lovely. It was a great, great, great hen.
0: When's the wedding?
1: September. Roll on.
0: Plenty of time, eh?
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3: With Persil Wonder Wash Dazzling White Liquid Detergent. Whites that wow in just 15 minutes.
0: Well, the photographs that I saw anyway, you looked like you were having a great time.
1: They were the clean ones.
0: And you were delighted that you had won the cube as well.
1: Oh, so thrilled. Yeah. We put a lot of work into it.
0: So apart from that, showbiz-wise, Irish stars taking over the TV as well.
1: Yeah.
0: Irish star hits Casa Amor.
1: Yes. So after weeks of speculation, it is finally official. The Irish influencer Charlene Murphy has entered the Love Island villa. So she is now one of this year's Casa Amor bombshells, which means she's been kind of brought in to test the couples and the strength of the couples, to kind of tempt the lads, basically.
0: A temptress.
1: Yes. Yeah. So there's a few of them have gone in, and we've been waiting for this for weeks because there's been rumours for so long. She made her debut in last night's episode and she came across so well. I watched it last night and she just was so lovely. Mm. The Galway footballer Sean Fitzy Fitzgerald immediately recognised her. They seemed to know each other probably from work and social media and events and stuff like that. And there was definitely a bit of a spark there. I have a little clip of the moment that they met.
0: Okay.
4: All right, Shirley. Yeah. That's me, yeah. How are you getting up?
5: And what's your name?
6: Oh, it's a good safe minute,
4: thank you. This is mad.
6: This is unreal. I feel like I'm in a dream.
7: Fitzy, like from the girls.
6: I thought you were going to be so much more like... You're very loud.
7: Yeah.
6: You're going
7: from
6: quiet.
7: What?
8: Do you want more from me is what you're saying?
6: Yeah.
7: It's because I know you.
8: So you know each other?
6: Yeah. From like... So yeah, from work.
1: So there was a little spark between them, I think. But I reckon if Fitzy...
0: A slight little flirt going on there,
1: if Fitzy is interested, he will have competition because Charlene captured all the men's attention. So,
0: I think they like the little injection of the Irish in there, don't they?
1: They need it.
0: Yeah,
1: for the crack.
0: Yeah, exactly.
1: You know, it gets a bit boring, so you need the Irish in there.
0: Well, actually, speaking of, Boys Life, as in Keith and Brian...
1: Yeah.
0: They are heading to the airport as well.
1: Well, it seems that is the case, if I can get my words out. It looks like they could be headed for the Canadian wilderness and not for a gig. This is for an actual TV show. So according to reports this morning, they have signed up for I'm a Celebrity, The Wild Frontier, which is a spin-off show of I'm a Celebrity, Get Me Out of Here. So in this show, the celebrities compete in pairs, whether they're friends, relatives or couples, and they take on the trials and the eliminations together. So they go in together and they leave together.
0: Right.
1: So filming will begin.
0: Oh, and the two of them are going in together.
1: Brian McFadden and Keith Duffy, which is great. And I think this could be a really good thing for both of them.
0: Yeah.
1: As I was only saying to you, I watched Keith Duffy on the Ray Goggins programme, Uncharted,
0: he was,
1: I think.
0: Himself and Jay,
1: he came across so well.
0: Yeah.
1: So I think it would be brilliant for him to get on this and let people see the real Keith.
0: Mm.
1: So that is, filming starts in September and is expected to air next year.
0: And it's all about the wilderness, is it?
1: They're out in the Canadian wilderness and they're tackling grizzly bears or whatever, right, chopping down trees. I'm not really sure, but it's going to be different, obviously, than the Australian version. Less creepy crawlies, maybe, yeah, more.
0: And what about as wild as maybe Athlone, maybe?
1: What, do you know what? Never could be as wild as Athlone.

0: Let's get physical. It's Monday morning on Today FM. That's Dua Lipa. We got your news on the way. And Star Camp, have you ever heard of Star Camp summer camps? They are back. Ireland's number one summer camp for 19 years now at this stage. And it's somewhere for your kids to go and enjoy themselves, given the gift of confidence as they learn to perform, do magic, comedy, arts and crafts. Sounds great, actually. And always very popular. And we might be able to give you a trip to one of the star camps for you and four other people. Places can be used for family and friends. Give you all the details after 8.
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2: With Ampost Insurance. That quiet relief when the traffic finally clears. 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
11: There's a collision in Kerry on the Tralee Road outside Killarney, just north of Cleaney Roundabout, causing a delay on either approach. Traffic in Limerick is busy coming off the N18 eastbound at Junction 2 Limerick Centre, and a lane on Dublin's North Circular Road has reopened following a crash on the Grange Gorman side of Hanlon's Corner. 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
12: Three Irish people killed in a road crash in Spain. It's 8 o'clock. I'm Quishaw Connolly. Three Irish people have died and a fourth has been seriously injured in a road crash in Spain. It happened in the south of the country near Malaga in the early hours of yesterday morning. Spanish police are investigating and the Department of Foreign Affairs has confirmed it's providing consular assistance. Government party leaders will meet tonight to decide how to phase out excise cuts, which were brought in following widespread fuel protests in April. The reductions of 32 cent on a litre of diesel and 27 cent on a litre of petrol are due to expire at the end of July. The Taoiseach Tánaiste and leader of the Independents in government, Sean Canney, will decide how long cuts to excise will extend beyond July and at what rate. Today FM's Sean Defoe says the Taoiseach and Tánaiste, though, have already confirmed there won't be a cliff edge end to the cuts.
13: The debate and what they're talking to officials today is how do you phase that out? Is it done maybe over a number of months? Is it done in a number of stages? Is it you signpost out to the budget? Maybe each month we add 5 cents. Is it going to be a case of on the 1st of August fuel prices go back up to maybe 180, 190 a litre and then further again they reduce them? That's what hasn't been decided.
12: The window to find survivors of the deadly two earthquakes in Venezuela last week is rapidly closing. International search and rescue teams have arrived in the country as tens of thousands of people remain unaccounted for. The confirmed death toll is nearing 1,500. Carol Basim from the International Medical Corps says the humanitarian need is immense.
14: Our teams have been working non-stop along local authorities, healthcare workers and communities, hospital directors. The needs are enormous and they're changing by the hour. People need urgent medical care, clean water, food, safe shelter, medicines, hygiene, supplies and psychosocial support.
12: And the British Board of Film Classification has used artificial intelligence for the first time. It came during a year in which it rated a record number of cinema films. The technology helped the organisation to make decisions on streaming content as it worked through the entire HBO Max catalogue. Today FM News, more in half an hour.
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17: Good morning, I'm Philip Egan. The fixture details for the All-Ireland Senior Football Championship semi-finals have been confirmed. The semi-final draw took place after Dublin's 125-121 win over Galway at Croke Park yesterday. The Dubs will face All-Ireland champions Kerry on Sunday the 12th of July. Throw-in will be 4 o'clock. The first semi-final between Mayo and Louth is on Saturday the 11th of July at 6. Louth beat Monaghan by 27 points at 218 at Croke Park yesterday to advance to a first semi-final in 69 years. The draw for the All-Ireland Senior Camogie Championship quarter-finals will take place this morning. Tipperary, Waterford, Kilkenny and Clare will be in that draw. Champions Galway and last year's beaten finalist Cork both advanced to the semi-finals yesterday. Canada are the first team into the last 16 of the World Cup. The co-host scored a late goal to beat South Africa 1-0 in LA. There's more action in the last 32 later on. First up at 6, five-time champions Brazil take on Japan in Houston. Germany and Paraguay kick off at 9:30. The Travellers Championship will finish up today with a playoff after Scotty Scheffler and Victor Hovland both finished up on 21 under par, but play was then suspended due to darkness. The action gets underway today at 2 p.m. Shane Lowry finished up on 13 under par. Padraig Harrington lost out in a playoff for the Champions Tour. He was beaten by Dickie Pride on the first extra hole at the Dicks Open, an event Harrington has won three times before. Leona Maguire finished up on 5 over par at the PGA Championship at Hazeltine. South Korea's Hayden Yu won by 2 shots on 13 under par. And it's day one of Wimbledon with Jannik Sinner, Novak Djokovic, Irina Sabalenka and Coco Gauff all in first round action. To hear live commentary of the League of Ireland every Friday, download the Go Loud app now.
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12: Mainly dry this morning with sunny spells and isolated showers, with rain moving north later on with some heavy showers in places and highs of 16 to 20 degrees.
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19: 200,000.
18: 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Congratulations!
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18: Did you ever think this would happen?
19: No, absolutely not.
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19: of? In the middle of buying a house, so hopefully now we'll cover a bit of that. Can't believe it.
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0: That was Michael, and Michael was on Friday having dinner with his girlfriend. Lovely. And the phone rang. And he answered it. He took that space, he answered it within five rings. Very important. Became our latest cash machine winner. And so well done. Congratulations. 200,000. Now, the summer cash machine amount has now been kind of refilled. And we've got 310,000 euro. And yes, you're right. This is the biggest amount ever given away on Irish radio. They just keep rising it up all the time. Two ways you can enter. 310,000 guaranteed. Not this Friday, but the Friday after that. Okay, that's the 10th of July. Okay, two ways you can enter. 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We got Google Pay, Apple Pay. 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Faster, easier entry with that. You can also text WIN to 57557. That's WIN to 57557. Cost is €2.50. 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So entries in by the 10th of July. Loads of time. It's only Monday, the 29th of June. And this is 10th of July. The cash machine will then randomly pick a number on Friday, 10th of July, just after 3. Could be you were calling during the Ray Foley show. Answer within five rings. When you're asked, give us the prize amount and the cash is yours. Text WIN to 57557. 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
0: All right, then, welcome back after the weekend. Hope you had a good one. It is Monday morning on Today FM. We're going to talk about saunas and plunging into cold water with the Government of Ireland on Gift Grub directly after this.

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3: 4.2 million.
4: That's not bad value. 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
3: No, the plunge pool came in as 2.3 million extra.
4: All right. Saunas are very good for the cardiac health, I hear.
3: Oh, yes, absolutely. And the weight loss.
4: Sure, we don't need to lose any weight, Simon, going forward. Right. I'd say we're the lightest tarnished Taoiseach combination in history.
3: Yeah, we're like a pair of jockeys.
4: Except it's not the horses we're riding, huh? What? It's the country, what?
3: Sorry?
4: I'm joking.
3: Right. Hi, everybody. Just keeping you all informed of how I'm delivering for the country today. Today I'm...
4: What the hell are you doing? Doing Instagram in the sauna?
3: I'm here with the Taoiseach, of course.
4: Ah, hello. How are you?
3: Sweating it out on behalf of the Irish
4: sweating
3: people.
4: Sweating it out.
3: Just about to take a cold plunge.
4: Are we?
3: Right. Let's go.
4: Right. I've never done a cold plunge going forward.
3: No, it's easy. Very good. You just get in and you just put your... Your whole body under the water!
4: Okay. No. I'm getting in now. It can't be that bad. Going forward.
3: Right, get out again.
4: Get back in the sauna. Close the door.
3: Back in the sauna.
4: That's much better.
3: That's much better.
4: Going forward.
3: Yeah, that's better. Okay.
4: It's so steamy in here, you can't see a thing.
3: Yeah, it's excellent for a confidential cabinet conversation.
4: Absolutely, Simon. A leak-proof sauna, huh?
3: Absolutely. Hi, guys.
4: Who goes there?
3: Leo, is that you?
4: I didn't see
3: it. Sorry, guys. I still have my government fob, just in case you were going to say anything confidential.
4: No problem going forward. Thanks for letting us know, Leo.
3: Hi, everybody. Still delivering on
4: Instagram again.
3: On behalf of the Irish people, joined by another Taoiseach, actually, former Taoiseach, Leo Varadkar. Hi, everybody.
5: Well, lads, how's it hanging, huh?
4: Oh, Willie, what are you doing?
3: Willie, for God's sake.
5: Of course I'm Willie. What are you talking about?
4: No, Willie, the towel, please. You're supposed to be wearing a towel in the sauna.
3: God, am I streaming live to the Irish people? Sorry about that, folks. Put it away, Willie. Willie, for God's sake.
4: You want to get
3: the cops up here.
5: Look, I was unaware of the etiquette in situ in the sauna.
4: Unaware?
5: Look, it's no problem, lads. It's so steamy in here, nobody can see the offending appendage.
4: Fairness, that had nothing to do with the steam, Willie.
5: What do you mean?
4: That's just a little joke. Will you cop on, Willie?
5: That's very funny.
3: Relax.
5: Anyway, it's not a bad little sauna, anyway, for 5 million.
4: I thought it was 4.2 million.
5: Oh, Jesus, no. Did you not hear about that?
4: No,
5: that was the quote we got from Saunas or Us.
4: So who gave this one then, Willie?
5: These fellas are called Celtic Gold Saunas.
3: All right.
5: I think that's what they're called, anyway.
4: Ah, fair enough.
3: Very good value.
4: Mary Lou will hit the roof when she hears this.
3: Oh, Jesus, not to give it a dump.
4: Count Carla! Count Carla, let the oil count Carla.
3: What a dose.
4: Queer feet of fall. What's the Irish for saunas?
3: What a dose.
6: Taoiseach, the Irish for sauna.
4: Oh, Jesus, Mary Lou!
6: Is sauna.
4: I didn't notice you there going forward.
6: Well, there's a lot of things you don't notice these days, Taoiseach. And don't worry, Willie.
5: Huh?
6: I didn't notice it either.
5: Huh?
6: Slán agus Bannacht Galair.
3: Oh, God.
5: Jesus. Did she not get the memo on the towel either?
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1: 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Hey, it's 20 past 8 on Today FM. Now, just want to explain what we're going to be doing this week. Every day this week, a chance for you to win a fantastic prize, okay? Star Camp Summer Camps are back. So it's Ireland's number one summer camp for 19 years. Sounds great, actually. You give your kids the gift of confidence as they learn to perform, do magic, comedy, and arts and crafts. Oh, yeah. This year's circus theme, your kids will be getting ready to join the circus as hilarious clowns, brave ringmasters, skillful jugglers, and plate spinners. This sounds brilliant. There are star camps. I didn't know this. Star camps in 250 towns nationwide, and places are filling fast, and you can secure your place before this Friday for a low cost, and then you can pay in installments. Oh, very good. So book at starcamp.ie. That's starcamp.ie. Sounds great. I'd say the kids will love it, and they meet new friends and all that, and, you know, set up all kinds of scenarios, and they do little shows together and everything. It's brilliant. So every day this week, one lucky family will win five Star Camp places. Okay, so you win five. So, plus a fantastic Star Camp goodie bag. And the places, if you don't have five in your family, of course, the places can be used for family and friends. So you'd be able to bring some friends along with you as well. This would be amazing. So five places each morning this week. Your chance to win right now. Now what we're looking for, we need you to entertain us, right? So we're looking for one family of performers to join us live this morning. One of you will tell a joke, okay? One of you will perform a party piece. And one of you will sing a little bit of a song. Okay, so it's a little variety show live on the radio, and if you do that successfully, we will give you five places to Star Camp in any of their 250 towns nationwide, okay? So to enter, text us the names of everyone taking part, along with the ages of the kids, to 0874 100 102, okay? That's 0874 100 102. You might be saying to yourself, what's a party piece? Well, a party piece, it's something done at a gathering in order to entertain the company, such as the recitation of a poem. Oh, very good. Performing of a dance. That doesn't really work on the radio, but sure, give it a go if you want. Singing a song, we have that covered. Performing a trick. Oh, yeah. Or giving a display of memory or maybe even strength. That's a party piece. Just in case you were wondering. To enter, text is the name of everybody taking part along with the ages of the kids. 0874 100 102. Remember, we're going to be doing it every day this week.
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13: 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The Ian Dempsey Breakfast Show. 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
1: 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It's 8:27 in the morning on Today FM. Yes, Ian. Yes. The Red Hot Chili Peppers on a dreary Monday morning. Thank you. It'll carry me through my workday. Christine in Mayo. Oh, semi-finals as well. Yay.
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0: 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It's 8:30 in the morning. StarComp line is open to you. We're doing it every day this week. They've got 250 different StarComps around different towns nationwide, and places are filling fast. If you want to check it out before you enter the competition, starcamp.ie. We've got five places every day to give away to one winner, okay? And we're looking for a family who can do perform a party piece. One will sing, one will tell a joke, and then whatever other party piece you can do. Let us know. Give us a shout. If you want to enter, text us the names of everybody taking part, along with the ages of your children, to 0874-100-102. Give us a shout right now.
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3: There's a delay on either side of Dublin's North Circular Road, approaching a collision on the Grange Gorman side of Hanlon's Corner. The Headford Road into Galway is busy between the Church in Ballinfoyle and the Quincentennial Bridge junction. And in Kerry, the Tralee Road into Killarney is slow north of Cleaney Roundabout, but it looks like a crash there has been cleared. 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
0: Okay, thank you very much, Mark, for that. It's going to start out largely dry today. Brighter sunny spells, just isolated showers, but cloud is going to thicken from the southwest with outbreaks of rain moving north in the afternoon and evening. That's going to turn heavy in places. Dry periods developing in the south again later. And highest temperatures for Monday, 16 to 20 degrees Celsius. All right, then, we've got the latest in sport coming up. Philip Egan is here in a couple of minutes' time. First of all, Quishaw Connolly has your news headlines. Morning, Quishaw.
4: Morning, Ian. Three Irish people have died and a fourth has been seriously injured in a road crash in Spain. It happened in the south of the country near Malaga in the early hours of yesterday morning. Spanish police are investigating and the Department of Foreign Affairs has confirmed it's providing consular assistance. Government party leaders will meet tonight to decide how to phase out excise cuts, which were brought in following widespread fuel protests in April. The reductions of 32 cent a litre on diesel and 27 cent a litre on petrol are due to expire at the end of July. And when it comes to hotel guest faux pas, being rude to staff, playing loud music in your room and making noise in hallways at the night time have been voted as the worst. Jumping the queue at the breakfast buffet... You just don't do it. And then this one, I don't know. I've heard people say people do this, but I don't know, is it actually done? Washing your underwear in the kettle.
0: Oh, yeah. I'm only joking. I've heard that. I've only heard that recently.
4: Yeah.
0: But it kind of does make sense, doesn't it?
4: I think it's a fire hazard. And also, people say, oh, don't use the kettle because people do that.
0: Yeah.
4: And then, anyway, people are crazy.
0: So you wash your knickers out.
4: I don't know.
0: Yeah.
4: Boil them. Yeah. That's not good, is it?
0: From a packing point of view, though, it's kind of it's an efficiency, isn't it, really?
4: Yeah. Just done before you get home. And then other unwelcome behaviours include stealing from the room, not food, right. Stealing from the room, or smoking or vaping in bed.
0: Yeah. Pretty good. Yeah. But that's the most intriguing one, though, the kettle. I'm sorry. You know, I would never make myself a cup of tea or a cup of coffee.
4: Really? I do.
0: Do you?
4: Yeah.
0: All right.
4: Because I don't believe people are mad enough to do that.
0: Enjoy that now.
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2: With Einhell, one battery, over 350 power tools, one system, total control.
0: It was like I was still in school. It's like it was back in the 70s earlier on. And here it is. Dublin and Kerry ready to renew their rivalry. Philip Egan is more. Morning, Phil.
5: Good morning, Ian. Bring it on. Dublin have had the upper hand over Kerry in recent years, apart from 2022 when the Kingdom came out on top in an All-Ireland semi-final. And the two counties will meet at the semi-final stage once again on Sunday, the 12th of July. That game has been fixed for 4 o'clock at Croke Park. Dublin advanced to the semi-finals with a 125-121 win over Galway at Croke Park yesterday. Kerry also won by 4 points against Tyrone on Saturday. The first semi-final between Mayo and Louth will be played on Saturday the 11th of July and it'll start at 6 o'clock. Louth reached their first semi-final in 69 years with a 27-2-18 win over Monaghan. Mayo booked their place in the semi-finals with a 5-point win over Cork on Saturday. Dubs boss Ger Brennan says they'll have to be even better in 2 weeks' time when they face the reigning All-Ireland champions.
6: There's probably large aspects of our performance today that we'll have to tidy up on. going into the semi-final. Kerry are obviously defending champions. They've found a run of form and a vein of form themselves, and they're quite dominant down in Killarney a couple of weeks ago against Armagh, and they certainly pushed on since then. I would have watched the game on the television yesterday, and fine game of football. Tyrone just kept pushing, they never gave up, and I guess Kerry's just maybe experience and know-how got them over the line going down the home stretch.
5: Canada are the first team into the last 16 of the World Cup. The co-host scored a late goal to beat South Africa 1-0 in LA. The last 32 continues today. First up at 6, it's the five-time champions Brazil up against Japan in Houston. Germany and Paraguay kick off at 9:30. In the early hours of tomorrow morning, it's the Netherlands against Morocco. That starts at 2 a.m. And the Travellers Championship will finish today with a playoff between Scottie Scheffler and Victor Hovland. Both players finished 21 under par, but play was suspended due to darkness. They'll resume at 2 o'clock this afternoon. Shane Lowry finished 13 under. Porter Carrington lost out in a playoff of the Champions Tour. He was beaten by Dickie Pride on the first extra hole at the Dix Open. And Leona Maguire finished on 5 over par at the PGA Championship at Hazeltine. South Korea's Hayden Yu won by 2 shots on 13 under par, Ian.
0: Okay, Phil, thank you very much. Ah, yes. For all the Dubs out there who enjoyed that game yesterday and are looking forward to that semi-final.

0: This boy is cracking up. This boy is broken down. They're the words, aren't they? Phil Linus, Philip Linus, Old Town, whatever you're having yourself. 8:39 on Today FM. Okay, so give us a shout for the StarCamps competition. We're ringing people back. People are applying for this and we're ringing them back, but they're not answering their phones. And then there's this new thing that has come in with the phones whereby you're being asked for all kinds of, it's kind of a screening thing for your phone. Anyway, if you want to enter the competition, chance to get in right now, final chance. StarCamps, they're in 250 towns nationwide. You can check them all out on starcamp.ie. They've been on the go for 19 years, number one summer camp. And we're giving away five free places, okay, for this Star Camp, five of them. So you can use these for your family. So you might have, say, two kids, and maybe they could bring three friends with them or whatever. So there's five places for the Star Camp. And we're looking for one family of performers to join us. So we need one person who's able to sing an out bar from a song. Somebody who's able to do some sort of party piece. That's probably the difficult bit. And then somebody's going to tell a joke. So if you can do that, you want to get in quick, though, because we're off at 9 o'clock, 087-410-102. 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Our number is 087-410-102. 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
0: All right, then it's 8:44 in the morning on Today FM. Our first Star Camp stars are coming up directly after Chapel Roan. And good luck, babe!

0: Good luck, babe. That's Chabal Roan there on Today FM. Yep, that's the one. Right now, we're doing this with Star Camp. I just want to remind you, we're doing this all this week, all right? So if you feel that this would be something that you do go to anyway, we're going to give it to you for nothing, right? Yourself and four other people, because each day this week, a chance for you to win five Star Camp places. There's 250 towns nationwide. There are Star Camps in those 250 towns. And it's a great place for building up the confidence of your child, learning to perform, do magic, comedy, arts, crafts. You can check it all out on starcamp.ie, okay? But just remember, we're doing it every day this week and we're looking for you to come on. And if you come on, I might as well tell you, if you come on and do this, you'll win. You will win, okay? Yeah, I won't let you leave here without winning, right? Okay, so we're looking for somebody who can come on and join us live this morning, telling a joke, performing a party piece, or singing, okay? To enter, I will tell you how to do it tomorrow, but just bear that in mind for the week. Now, we're on line two because we're going to the Heffernans in Limerick. Patrice, hello. How are you, Patrice?
1: Good morning. I'm good. How are you keeping?
0: Oh, very well. Thank you very much. What's the weather like in Limerick? Good?
1: It's overcast, so we'll overcast. Take that.
0: You'll take that. It's not too bad.
1: We're
0: yeah.
1: heading off to camp in school this morning, so we'll take the dry weather.
0: So we got Patrice, that's you. We've also got Denise, who is going to sing, and Marie, who is going to tell a joke. Very good. And you're doing a bit of a mystery party piece, yeah?
1: Yes.
0: Was that it?
1: I'll do my best. Okay. Do you want me to go first or the girls go first?
0: I'll tell you what, I have to put on the music, the showbiz music, you know, because it is about Star Camp. Are you ready? Here we go.
1: Yeah, ready.
0: Hooray! Ladies and gentlemen, the Heffernans have joined us live. So, Patrice, I think we'll go to you first, okay? Because I think the singing and the joke might be slightly better. What do you think, Patrice?
1: Oh, I think so, yeah.
0: Okay. Okay, and listen, we're going to give you five places for doing this, all right, for the Star Camp.
1: Fantastic.
0: So that's good, isn't it? Really
1: that's
0: good.
1: That's plenty of friends to go with, so
0: All right,
1: it might be very popular camp this morning.
0: Yeah. All right, Patrice, here we go. Here comes your mystery party piece.
1: I am light as a feather, yet the strongest person in the world cannot hold me for much longer than 5 minutes. What am I? Your breath.
0: Oh, I was going to say that. I swear to God, I was going to guess that. Very good. People can't hold me. I like it. Patrice, fantastic. Okay, put Denise onto us there, will you?
1: Yeah.
0: Hello, Denise.
2: Hi.
0: How are you?
2: Good. How are you?
0: Great, thank you very much. Denise, it's Ian here, and I'm looking forward to hearing you singing. I believe you're going to do a little bit of Cat's Eye for us, yeah?
2: Yeah.
0: Okay, off you go in 3, 2, 1.
2: Buzz. You want it too? I'm begging you. Buzz.
0: Oh.
2: I'm begging you. Hands off, Gabriella. Gabriella, hands off, Gabriella, la, la.
0: La, la, la, la. Beautiful singing there, Denise. Excellent, well done. And will you put Marie onto us there as well?
1: Yeah.
0: Thank you very much, that was brilliant.
3: Hi.
0: Hello, Marie, how are you getting on?
3: Good.
0: I believe you're the joker of the family.
3: Yes.
0: Have you got a good joke for us?
3: Yeah.
0: Okay.
3: What does a
0: seal
3: call a sleeping dinosaur?
0: A sleeping, I don't know.
3: A dinosaur.
0: Oh, that's funny, buddy. A dinosaur, I love it, very good. Okay, well listen, well done. Put Mum back onto us there, will you? Patrice, that's brilliant. You are winners, each and every one of you, well done.
1: So
0: we're going to send you five places for the Star Camp, all right? So enjoy that and distribute it as you wish. Patrice, thanks for doing that. Good luck.
1: See you. Thanks so much, Ian. Have a great day.
0: Thank you very much. Thank you to Denise and Marie and Gabriella. Right, listen, we'll do it again tomorrow morning again. It's as simple as that, everybody. So get yourself ready, get yourself organized, and get your party pieces all sorted.

0: Thank you to the Heffernans. Your chance tomorrow morning. That's Olivia Rodrigo and a Drop Dead.
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3: There's a spillage in Dublin on Northumberland Road near the Canal Bridge, impacting traffic on each approach, and Sean Moore Road inbound is backed up between Sean Moore Roundabout and an incident on Tom Clark Bridge. 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
0: Okay, thank you very much for that, Mark. Myself and Dave Moore just gave each other a little kind of a wave through the windows there. We're all set to go. He's going to be with you between 9 and 12 right here on Today FM. Don't go anywhere, you're
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13: Investigation after three Irish people killed in a road crash in Spain. It's 9 o'clock. I'm Quishaw Connolly. Three Irish people have died and a fourth has been seriously injured in a road crash in Spain. It happened in the south of the country near Malaga in the early hours of yesterday morning. Spanish police are investigating and the Department of Foreign Affairs has confirmed it's providing consular assistance. Government party leaders will meet tonight to decide how to phase out excise cuts, which were brought in following widespread fuel protests in April. The reductions of 32 cent a litre on diesel and 27 cent a litre on petrol are due to expire at the end of July. The Taoiseach Tánaiste and leader of the Independents in government, Sean Kenny, will decide how long cuts to excise will be extended beyond July and at what rate. Today FM's Sean Defoe says the Taoiseach and Tánaiste, though, have already confirmed there won't be a cliff edge to the end of the cuts.
14: The debate and what they're talking to officials today is, how do you phase that out? Is it done maybe over a number of months? Is it done in a number of stages? Is it you signpost out to the budget? Maybe each month we add 5 cents. Is it going to be a case of, on the 1st of August, fuel prices go back up to maybe 180, 190 a litre, and then further again, they reduce them? That's what hasn't been decided.
13: The window to find survivors of the two deadly earthquakes in Venezuela last week is rapidly closing. International search and rescue teams have arrived in the country as tens of thousands of people remain unaccounted for. The confirmed death toll is nearing 1,500. Carol Basim from the International Medical Corps says the humanitarian need is huge.
15: Our teams have been working non-stop along local authorities, healthcare workers and communities, hospital directors. The needs are enormous and they're changing by the hour. People need urgent medical care, clean water, food, safe shelter, medicines, hygiene, supplies and psychosocial support.
13: And one in three wedding guests have refused an invitation due to cost alone. 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That rises to 48% for Gen Z. To save for the big day, 16% cut back on luxuries, 14% reduce their everyday spending, and 11% stop buying clothes. 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
17: Good morning, I'm Philip Egan. The draw for the quarterfinals of the All-Ireland Senior Camogie Championship has just been made. Waterford will play Kilkenny at Croke Park this Saturday, while Clare will face Tipperary on Sunday. Those matches will take place as part of double headers with this weekend's All-Ireland Hurling Semi-Finals. Champions Galway and Cork both advanced to the semi-finals yesterday. The fixture details for the All-Ireland Senior Football Championship semi-finals were confirmed last night. Dublin and Kerry will meet on Sunday the 12th of July at 4 o'clock. The first semi-final between Mayo and Louth is on Saturday the 11th and will start at 6. Canada are the first team into the last 16 of the World Cup. The co-host scored a late goal to beat South Africa 1-0 in LA. The last 32 action will continue later on. Five-time champions Brazil take on Japan in Houston from 6 o'clock. Germany and Paraguay kick off at 9:30. The Travellers Championship will finish today with a playoff after Scotty Scheffler and Victor Hovland finished up in 21 under par last night, but play was suspended due to darkness. Play resumes at 2 p.m. Irish time. Shane Lowry finished up on 13 under par. And it's day one of Wimbledon with Jannik Sinner, Novak Djokovic, Aryna Sabalenka and Coco Gauff all in first round action. Emma Raducanu was due to play today but has withdrawn from the tournament due to injury. To hear live commentary of the League of Ireland every Friday, download the Go Loud app now.
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13: Mainly dry this morning with sunny spells and isolated showers with rain moving north later on with some heavy showers in places and highs of 16 to 20 degrees.
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18: 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Loads to do on the show today. Clinton Liberty is going to join me. Yes, an amazing name and even more amazing actor. I've got tickets to Shania Twain to give away coming up in a few minutes' time. What was it like to be in Croker when Louth did it?

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2: Sure, we're starting the week with high hopes, guys. The week is opening up ahead of us. Because the world is our oyster. Anything could happen from here.
0: Anything.
2: Come on, guys. Be positive. This is one of the... I've turned this into a high-performance radio show now. Come on, guys.
3: God.
2: Get your face in the ice bucket at 4 a.m. or something. I don't know.
3: I'd say you love the high-performance podcast.
2: Oh, the high-performance world. That's what I'm built for. I'm one of those people taking phytoproteins and... getting my journaling done at 4 a.m. Oh, wait a minute. No, I'm not.
3: Yeah, you slept in this morning.
2: It's all pointless. No, it's up at my normal time, but I ain't doing any of that stuff. Come here. What a weekend. Particularly if you're from Louth, or Dublin, or Kerry, or Mayo, but particularly from Louth. Colin Minogue ventured to the hallowed halls of Croke Park yesterday. Jimmy, you weren't there to watch the Dubs, your adopted county.
3: No. So that's the thing now. Like, what are the rules on adopting counties? Because, you know, I was swept up in the Louth hysteria yesterday. Obviously, I have family in Louth. My brother's married to a Louth woman.
2: Yeah, you've also represented Louth on the pitch.
3: I have.
2: Playing hurling.
3: Played for Louth, yeah. Met a couple of my former teammates yesterday.
2: Okay.
3: They're in great form. So then going to the match, I went and got myself a red and white headband.
2: So I see.
3: I wasn't wearing a jersey, but I wanted people to know who I'm supporting.
4: So do you think if Louth and Dublin make it to the final, you're going to be torn because you live in Dublin, but
3: yeah,
4: you have played for Louth?
3: Look, I probably won't be that torn.
2: You won't be torn, right, to be honest.
3: Because Dublin have won it a lot, and it was in the 1950s was the last time that Louth were even in All-Ireland semi-final.
4: So you support Dublin then?
2: No,
3: you see, this is the thing. This is what I'm...
4: That's what I'm asking.
3: No, I'm a Louth man now.
2: It's Louth. It would be Louth because of the fact that...
3: Because of my brother.
4: Well, then you can't live here.
2: What?
4: You're like, oh, adopt me.

0: and there was tears, and there was people saying it was the greatest day of their life. They just won a quarter final, and the hysteria from the loud people when the final moments of the match happened.
1: Let's have a listen.
2: Scenes of joy in the county of Louth. Can you imagine what it's like in the Louth Monaghan border? Louth village, hack balls cross. Not since 1957 have Louth been in an All-Ireland football semi-final. And today, they've done it.
1: So usually when you hear, Marty making that kind of a speech or something, or some commentator somewhere saying, not since 1957 have they won the final. This is, have they been in a semi-final?
0: Yeah. Like, it's crazy.
1: It's so long.
0: It's crazy. And that's when you realise, like, how spoiled I definitely am being from Tipperary, and how spoiled GR being Dubs.
3: Yeah.
0: We're used to being in Croke Park a lot.
1: Yeah.
3: Very now, hard to decide who you want to win then in the match, because Mayo are playing Louth, aren't they?
0: This is the thing,
3: and
0: yeah.
3: Poor Mayo, like, every year we're like, no, come on, you can do it. Come on, everybody is rooting for you.
1: Are we? I mean, some people are.
0: It is going to be weird. Well, at least one of them will be in the final, I suppose. That's going to be the plus.
3: Yeah.
0: Dublin and Kerry are in the other semi-final. So
1: would some people argue that's the final? No, Mayo have a
0: well,
1: a
0: lot of people wouldn't have expected Dublin to get this far.
1: Yeah.
0: Early on in the last Leinster final this year to Westmeath, they weren't looking good at all. Mm. So I mean, everyone's just saying it's a Kerry, it's a done deal. But I mean, that was my first time at a football match with the new rules.
1: All right, so the new rules are the arc.
0: Yeah, there's lots of different things, but there's like three you have to stay up top. There's the arc, so you can have two pointers.
1: Yes.
0: That's cool. You're just waiting for them to shoot from downtown the whole time.
1: Didn't some loud lad wait till the very end of the first half and then blame the two-pointer over? Or was I just seeing
0: asking
1: that
0: me ins and outs? I was getting excited. You know,
1: look at me knowing things about football.
3: I know, he was there and he didn't know.
1: He was off getting a hot dog at that point. His red and white headband on him.
0: There was some smell of curry. Come in was there, my God. Some smell of curry.
3: It's a nice curry smell though, isn't it?
0: Yeah.
1: What was the story with the red card? Early doors,
0: yeah. And we were trying to watch it back, obviously, because they weren't going to show the replay on the big screens. Mm. Didn't look like it was a red card. I didn't listen to any commentary. I haven't heard any pundits talking, but it looked quite soft.
1: I had a bit of the Sunday game on last night at one point in my house. I'm not sure how it happened, but it got on. And a couple of lads, one of them definitely played for Dublin, was his name Alan. No, not Alan Brogan. I don't know. Anyway, some lad said maybe it would have been a black card in normal thing, but we have to protect players with, you know, from the head.
0: That's
1: the
0: worry.
1: Head injuries.
0: Yeah, if it's a head-high tackle.
1: That's why they went. It's the new rules, as it were, that previously you might have just gone, here, yellow or black, but now it was red.
0: Yeah, well, they'll definitely be appealing it, I'd imagine, now before the semi-final. Mm. Get him back. But it was great, and all the Dublin fans then were clapping the Louth fans out as they were heading out of the stadium.
1: Of course,
0: the Dublin fans were coming in for their match.
1: Yeah.
0: And they were all clapping him in. It was lovely. So now I'm a Loud man.
1: Yeah, apparently he is. Any Loud people want to get in touch on 087-4100-102, we'd love to hear from you.
3: Good luck with the move.
0: You're trying to kick me out of this county.
3: You're going to move to Loud now.
0: I lived there for a year.
1: We'll go back. Is apparently what Maria's saying.
3: Yeah, off you go.
1: By the way, she's also an immigrant. She's got she bleeds awfully now.
0: Do you? Yeah.
1: She does, yeah.
3: No. Why am I no, still a dub.
1: You see?
0: No,
1: you've no leg to stand on. You don't even live here anymore.
3: Well, I don't have to pick between Offaly and Dublin.
1: Yeah, but if you did, you'd have to pick Offaly by your logic.
3: Yeah, but it's not happening.
0: So there's
3: Carl's
0: the question.
3: Picking Louth
0: there's
3: over
0: the question.
3: Dublin.
0: Are you allowed?
3: He's not from either of the counties.
0: Yeah, but I have roots. My friends are there.
3: You're anyone
0: family.
3: But Dublin. That's what you are. You're anyone but Dublin.
0: Anyone but Dublin.
3: You don't deserve to live here.
1: Well, those who argue, I'll ask you a question. Would you like to be at the All-Ireland Football Final? Do you have a person in your house who would like to be a flag bearer on the day? Well, thanks to AIB, we've got an unbelievable competition. I'll tell you all about it in a second, but it's a chance for you to be at the All-Ireland Football Final. 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
0: Love to hear from you this morning. 087 4100 102. You can get in touch. You can send us voice notes if you like. I mean, David's got one in, which speaks for a lot of people, I think.
2: Hi, Dave. Can I speak for most people here in Meath? But when it comes to Louth and Mayo, we hope both teams lose.
0: Carl's not sure where to, you know, pin his colours to which mast, because he obviously lives in Dublin. He's a Tipperary man, but he's played for Louth and has family in Louth, and it's a difficult thing. You want confusion, says Rory O'Brien. He says, I'm a Dublin man living in Killarney with three kids all living in Galway. who the hell was I cheering for? A lot of people are asking whether or not Cahill has forgotten that over the weekend the Limerick Minor Hurlers won the All-Ireland. I can't for the life of me remember who they beat, but I'm sure Cahill knows. Could you ask him, says Andrew in Limerick?
3: No, I didn't forget. They beat Tipperary. Congratulations, Limerick.
0: It was heartbreaking.
3: Should have won it.
0: Teresa says, the Limerick Minor Hurlers won an All-Ireland Saturday beating Tip. Sorry, Cahill, first time in 42 years. Limlachaboo.
3: Yeah. Yeah, no, it was a great match. But look, we have a couple of stars on the way up. Once these boys can reach the senior team, that's when...
0: Oh, things will change.
3: That's
0: then.
3: When things will change and our luck will change. But for now, I'm a Louth football man.
0: Right, well, picture yourself at the All-Ireland football final. Because together with AIB, we're giving one lucky young GAA fan the chance to take centre stage at this year's All-Ireland football final. The winner will have the incredible honour of being an official match day flag bearer, welcoming the All-Ireland finalists onto the pitch at Croke Park for the biggest game in the football calendar. Now, if you think your child would love to be part of this unforgettable day, we'll be picking a daily finalist every day this week before somebody will be upgraded on Friday to be the overall flag bearer. Now, the prizes, the daily prizes are class. It's four tickets to the Croke Park Stadium Tour and one night B&B at the Croke Park Hotel for two adults and two children in a family room with dinner in the sideline restaurant. So what a day out that's going to be for any GAA fan. But one of those people is going to be upgraded to the incredible end of week prize, the honour of being an official flag bearer on All-Ireland Football Final Day. Four tickets to the All-Ireland Football Final. Four tickets! And €500 spending money.
3: Nice.
0: Can I get a woo?
3: Woo.
0: Thanks.
3: No matter.
0: AIB has proudly partnered with the GAA for more than 35 years, creating memorable experiences that bring fans closer to the action. And this is a once-in-a-lifetime chance to be part of one of the biggest days in Irish sport. 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Now, I realise it's 9:23. I realise it's probably the first day of the summer holidays proper after the kids all got out of school last week. But come on, get them up out of bed and get them to send us a voice note. Because that's how they're going to win this incredible prize. Whether it's the daily prize of the four tickets at the Croke Park Stadium Tour and the one night B&B at the Croke Park Hotel, or the end of week prize, which is four tickets to the All-Ireland Football Final, €500 spending money, and the honour of being the official flag bearer for on All-Ireland Final Football Day. Football Final Day, even.
3: Can I enter?
0: No.
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0: 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Okay, so this is the voice note they got to send in. I want to be the flag bearer because... Finish that sentence. Okay, so get the phone out. Get the microphone held down in WhatsApp. They have to say, I want to be the flag bearer because... And then tell me why. 087-4100-102. That's the number. That's where you got to send your voice note in. And tell us why you want to be the official flag bearer on All-Ireland Football Final Day in Croke Park. 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
0: Come on, give us a Monday woo.
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0: I just said, you can be an official flag bearer on All-Ireland Football Final Day. Can I get a woo?
3: Woo!
0: There you go. 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
0: Calm down there now for a minute and relax.
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17: 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Too dirty to clean my act up. Yeah. You ain't dirty. 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
0: Good news for Kyle. There's a message in from Niamh. Says, morning, Kyle will be delighted to know the Tipperary beat Limerick in the under 10 throw ball rounders yesterday in the community games in UL are now in the All Ireland.
2: Yes!
0: Up tips, says Niamh.
2: That's what I like to hear of a Monday morning.
0: The Louth people are getting in touch. Anne Marie says, Dave Louth, last to hear the atmosphere was electric yesterday. Then everyone on looking on their phones on the train, looking at the draw being on. I thought the train was going to come off the tracks with the cheer and excitement we're getting Mayo. Unreal.
2: Yeah, it seems to be what they wanted, the Loud fans. That's what they were hoping for, was Mayo.
0: Yeah, it's interesting, as you said. Like, I mean, is there a good way now at this point? Like, you're gonna face challenges once you get to this far into any competition. Like,
2: yeah,
0: every team has something that you're going to go, oh, God.
2: I'd say on the other hand, too, Mayo probably would have wanted Loud as well. Like, two big underdogs that you wouldn't expect to be this
0: possibly.
2: Far.
0: Yeah.
3: That stresses me out, this... like Louth and Mayo thing, because I don't know who to go for.
2: You're going for Louth.
3: They're both underdogs. I think I'm actually leaning towards Mayo.
2: Why? Because our boss is from Mayo.
3: Because I think Mayo needs to win it.
0: Oh, she's licking up to the boss.
3: They need to get... it's not about the boss.
2: The wee county.
3: What?
2: The wee county.
3: Yeah, but like maybe they'll get it again.
2: People have been crying out for this for years.
3: They might get back into it next year.
2: They might.
3: Just Mayo just need to win it so they can all stop.
0: Well, Endem in Monaghan says, Carl and Maria, don't be worrying about Louth being in an All-Ireland final. Mayo bait them out of Croke Park. Sick Monaghan man today. Stick to the hurling, lad, he says.
2: No, I'm a football man now. I'm a football man now.
0: More confusion. Listen to this one, right? So Caroline says, I'm a Clare woman living in Monaghan, married to a Louth man with one kid who lived in Louth for a few years before moving to Monaghan. The other one, Monaghan only. Come on the banner next weekend. She's Caroline knows who she's supporting. Pierce says, I'm in Dub living in Northern Moor, married to a Mayo woman with four Galway born children. It'll always be up the Dubs first, then Mayo, then Galway.
2: Okay.
0: Interesting. Right. You want confusion? Oh no, we did Rory already, actually. All right. And Noreen says, more or less, absolutely amazing match yesterday. Between the wee county and Monaghan, I can't speak today. I shouted that much on Lou Aboo. Love it.
2: Yeah, the hooter. You know the hooter goes off.
0: Yeah.
2: I said, we were walking out and I was like, why did the hooter not go off at full time? Was something wrong? And they were like, I'd say we just couldn't hear it, all the screaming.
0: That's a great sound.
3: That's cool.
0: Come here, there was an amazing, obviously there's amazing sports over the weekend, and Canada, the first team through in the World Cup after beating South Africa in arguably the worst game of the World Cup so far. But anyway, they're through. There was also loads and loads and loads of shows on, loads of gigs on. And one of them, of course, is Michael Bublé in Malahide Castle. We gave tickets away to that. And a lot of people are very interested to go along and see Michael Bublé. But you could have seen him in a very small, intimate venue, because over the weekend, on Friday, he did Ruby Sessions, which is in Doyle's on College Green, a really small pub in the middle of town. And he went in and he did that, and he sounded amazing.
4: Well, it's the marvelous night for loneliness, with the stars up above me, a fantabulous night to be roaming, need the cover of the sky.
0: Sounding so good. He did make a joke at one point, though, that I thought was very funny, which was this.
5: Michael Bublé!
6: I know. Truthfully, I'm not saying that it's true, but I was hoping for Lewis Capaldi.
0: Even Michael Bublé was hoping it was Lewis Capaldi that would do Ruby Sessions. Now, the thing about Ruby Sessions, you go along, you don't know who you're going to get. You can get somebody great, you get somebody you've never heard of, you can get some superstar. Just never know if they're up for doing it, coming on doing the Ruby Sessions.
2: So you just go to the bar, you buy a ticket to go to Ruby Sessions, and then see
0: who's
2: there.
0: I'm sure sometimes people might know who's rocking up, but when there's big artists in town, you just never know who's going to show up and do a couple of tunes. Like,
2: imagine that.
0: In fact, I did a little mini prank on my next door neighbour over the weekend. So she went to Michael Bublé and knows that Michael Bublé has been on this show, and that I've got a pretty good relationship with him in terms of just talking to him. I don't know him or wouldn't text him or anything like that, but just when I've been on, it's been fun. And she said, she was at the gig and she texted me and she went, if Michael Bublé shows up in your house for breakfast, like, make sure you invite me in, ha ha, smiley face, whatever. So then the following morning, kind of just occurred to me, and I said, I sent her a picture of myself and Michael Bublé. And the last time he was in town was in the Fitzwilliam Hotel.
2: Mm.
0: So it was very obviously in a hotel kind of, you know, suite or whatever. So I sent that picture to her and said, we're just down the Portmarnock Hotel grabbing brunch. And then put my phone away for like 5 minutes, kind of not thinking about it. And They went over and looked at it, and she was like, getting dressed on the way now. And I text her back and go, no, we're not there at all. I was only messing. That was from 2022.
2: She was sickened.
0: Yeah, well, she was less sickened than if she'd actually gone down to the Hotel and rocked in to try and find me and Michael Bublé, and we weren't there. So thankfully, we didn't do that tour. I do think, though, in honor of the person he wanted to play Ruby Sessions, we should listen to some Lewis Capaldi. Here's Survive. This is Today FM.

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0: Talking about gigs, lovely message in from Darren. Says it was at Hyde Park, London for Garth Brooks. Unforgettable experience on Saturday night. Darren in County Kerry. It's 30 years since Garth Brooks has played in the UK. 30 years. A lot of people going across to the UK for different gigs and stuff. Harry Styles, of course, drawing people across as well. Queeve has been in touch about Louth.
2: We were in the Louth game yesterday and I have no voice now from all the cheering. It was what a day to be a Louth supporter. Absolutely amazing.
0: Oh, that's so good. I love those voices. Sometimes I feel like that after a heavy metal show, but that's incredible, Queeve. That shows you the dedication and support you were given the Louth footballers yesterday. That's absolutely brilliant. Right, don't forget, you got a couple of minutes more to get your voice notes in if you want to be the official flag bearer on All-Ireland Football Final Day, thanks to AIB. An incredible prize of 4 tickets to the All-Ireland Football Final, €500 spending money, and you get the honour of being an official flag bearer on All-Ireland Football... I can't say that. All-Ireland Football Final Day. It's one of the things that trip you up. So what you got to do is get your kids... Obviously, it's open to kids, not adults. And get them to finish off this sentence. I want to be the flag bearer because... Because why? Tell me. 087-4100-102. Lots of messages flying in. Let's see if you get a better one now than anything that's come in before. There's a daily prize of 4 tickets to Croke Park Stadium Tour and 1 night B&B at the Croke Park Hotel for 2 adults and 2 children in a family room with 1 dinner and the sideline restaurant as well. So get in touch on 087-4100-102. And somebody who rocks both sides of Dublin City over the weekend is Calvin Harris. Big tune from him on the way in a sec.
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0: Two gigs over the weekend he did, Saturday and Sunday, Marley Park and Malahide Castle last night. My young fella, along with all of his other 13-year-old mates, didn't go in, but they went to the hill. So you can go outside the thing and still hear the concert.
2: Yeah.
0: And there was talk during the day that guards were going to say, no one's allowed in the hill. Then everyone was allowed in the hill, so it's fine.
2: Loads of people go.
0: Oh, don't they? Go. You can just go. Set up your little camp chair, a little picnic blanket. Kids can run around, play football, do whatever if they're bored. And you can hear, you know, you're only a couple of hundred yards away from where the last person who bought a ticket is.
2: Yeah.
0: They love it. But of course,
2: so was he dancing?
0: I doubt it very much. I'd say he was posing for the girls. Yeah. He also went to the town for the first time in his own yesterday as well to go to the new Envy shop. All the young fellas love this Envy brand. He went in there and spent all his vintage money on that. I tell you, he's living some life, this fella. It's only started the summer. He's having the time of his life. Come here, lads. Some prize to give away. This might be the prize money can't buy. Thanks to our friends at AIB. We're giving one lucky young GA fan the chance to take centre stage at this year's All-Ireland football final. The winner will have the incredible honour of being an official match day flag bearer, welcoming the All-Ireland finalists onto the pitch at Croke Park before the biggest game in the football calendar. So if you think your child would love to be a part of this unforgettable day, well then, we'll be picking a daily finalist and giving them an amazing prize before selecting the overall flag bearer winner on Friday. AIB has proudly partnered with the GA for more than 35 years, creating memorable experiences that bring fans closer to the action. And this is a once-in-a-lifetime chance to be part of one of the biggest days in Irish sport. You can see full T's and C's on todayfm.com. But the daily prize is 4 tickets to Croke Park Stadium Tour, 1 night B&B at the Croke Park Hotel for 2 adults and 2 children in a family room, and a dinner in the sideline restaurant. The end-of-week prize, which will happen on Friday, someone's going to be upgraded from that prize to the honour of being an official flag bearer on All-Ireland Football Final Day. 4 tickets to the All-Ireland Football Final and €500 spending money. We got lots of entries in today. Thank you very much to all the kids for getting involved. We've got a 10-year-old from Kilkenny whose name is Oisín Lanigan, and he is today's winner. Have a listen to this.
3: Hi Dave, I want to be the flag bearer because I'm the biggest GAA fan in the world. If it's football or hurling, I'm there playing it, watching it, living it, breathing it. Croke Park is my favourite place in the world. Nowhere I'd rather be. My dream is being a GAA commentator, and being a flag bearer would be the prize of a lifetime. Now, I'll give you back to Tomás O'Shea and Lee Keegan in studio.
0: He's a natural, he's a pro.
4: He's just Cahill Minogue, isn't
0: he? Is, basically.
4: 10-year-old Cahill.
0: Lives and breeds it. Oisín Lanigan, congratulations. You are the winner of the daily prize. So you got 4 tickets to Croke Park Stadium Tour, 1 night B&B in the Croke Park Hotel. That could be whipped away from you, though, as you get upgraded to the honour of being the official flag bearer on All-Ireland Football Final Day. We'll find that out on Friday. Congratulations, you are the first one in the final. Here's a bit of Harry Styles for you now. Dance No More. This song has grown and grown and grown on me and everybody else by the sounds of things. Let us know what you think. 087 410 102 Today FM.

0: Harry Styles and Dance No More on Today FM. Saw a video of Harry, one of his Wembley gigs, ran all the way down his big giant ramp into the crowd, stopped, ran all the way back up, back to the stage, forgot his microphone, went back down, the song already started. The crowd was singing for him, but you need your microphone, Harry.
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4: Hey, it's Carl here. So we're into the business end of the tournament now. The group stages are over and it's knockout football from here on in. It's goodbye to the likes of Haiti, Turkey, Tunisia, and tournament debutants Curaçao and Jordan. But Curaçao goalkeeper Aloy Room is heading home with a World Cup record after he made 15 saves in a single match. Yes, 15 saves. His defender should be carrying his luggage back to Curaçao.
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14: Government meeting to decide on fuel excise cuts. It's 10 o'clock. I'm Caoimhín Connolly. A group representing truck drivers says the unwinding of the fuel price supports needs to be done gradually. Coalition party leaders will meet tonight to discuss the phasing out of cuts to excise duty on petrol and diesel. It's likely the 32 cent reduction on the cost of a litre of diesel and 27 cent on a litre of petrol will be removed over a number of months. Ger Hyland from the Irish Road Haulage Association wants to see that done over a longer time frame.
15: We would suggest that when they start putting back this, and I would hope that common sense would prevail here, that I wouldn't go back until at least after the budget or maybe into 2027, and you'd be looking at maybe 3 cents a litre every 3 months until the money is clawed back.
14: Three Irish citizens have been killed in a road crash in southern Spain. A fourth Irish person was seriously injured in the collision on a motorway near Malaga in the early hours of yesterday morning. The Irish embassy in Spain is providing assistance. People outside Venezuela's main towns and cities continue to search for survivors from last week's earthquakes without specialist help and equipment. A critical window to find those trapped in the rubble is closing. The number of people confirmed dead has now reached over 1,450. And babies and toddlers should not receive regular intentional screen time. That's according to new research from the University of Leeds, which linked screen time for under twos with long-term negative effects of health and quality of life. It says some of those effects include reduced bonding opportunities, limited language development, increased overstimulation and difficulty getting to sleep, as well as implications for eye health and childhood obesity. There's also concerns that children are turning to digital devices for comfort and soothing rather than a parent. Today FM News, more in an hour.
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18: Good morning, I'm Philip Egan. Two more teams will look to join Canada in the last 16 of the World Cup today. The co-host scored a late goal to beat South Africa 1-0 in LA. First up today at 6 o'clock, it's five-time champions Brazil against Japan in Houston. Germany and Paraguay then kick off at 9:30. The draw for the quarterfinals of the All-Ireland Senior Camogie Championship has been made. Waterford and Kilkenny will meet at Croke Park this Saturday, while Clare will play Tipperary on Sunday. Those matches will take place as part of double headers with this weekend's All-Ireland hurling semi-finals. Galway and Cork both advanced to the semi-finals yesterday. Defending men's champion Jannik Sinner is first up on centre court on day one of Wimbledon. The top seed plays Serbia's Miomir Kecmanovic from 1:30. Seven-time champion Novak Djokovic will also be in first round action later, along with Irina Sabalenka and Coco Gauff. Emma Raducanu was due to feature, but she's withdrawn from the tournament due to injury. And the Travellers Championship will finish up today with a playoff between Scottie Scheffler and Victor Hovland. Both players finished up on 21 under par before play was suspended due to darkness. That playoff is due to start at 2 p.m. To hear live commentary of the League of Ireland every Friday, download the Go Loud app now.
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14: A mix of sunny spells and isolated showers this morning, with rain moving north later on, with some heavy showers in places and highs of 16 to 20 degrees.
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0: Would you like to break records and win the biggest amount of money that's ever been given away on the radio in Ireland? 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
19: 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Today FM. Oh, I watched the first episode over the weekend. Clinton Liberty is the star of House of the Dragon, Series 3. He'll join me for a chat in an hour's time. Maria will tell us everything she has seen on her screen. But coming up in a couple of minutes' time, let's play Movie Master.

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0: We challenge different parts of your brain every day during the week. On Mondays, we try your movie knowledge with Movie Master. We've got two people standing by. We've got Daniel Farrell in Dublin. We've got Emily Askins in Wexford. Let's go to Emily first. Morning, Emily.
3: Morning.
0: How are you?
3: Good, thank you.
0: Good. You're out working.
3: Yeah.
0: But you're a bit young to be working, are you?
3: Yeah, it's just for the summer.
0: For the summer, right. Are you with your dad?
3: Yeah, he's in the van beside me here.
0: All right, what's his name?
3: Graham.
0: And what's he do?
3: He's a refrigeration engineer.
0: Oh, I see. So you're getting a bit of training in that now over the summer?
3: Yeah, just for the summer though.
0: Excellent. That's great. And what age are you?
3: I'm 14.
0: 14, right. So between you and your dad, you'll cover a span of movies there, in fairness to you, in terms of age range.
3: Yeah.
0: Yeah, fingers crossed. And what's the 14? So are you going into third year now or into second year?
3: I'm just after finishing second year. All right. Going into third year in September.
0: So junior cert at the end of the year. How are you feeling about that?
3: Feeling good about it.
0: Sure, listen, whatever happens, you can be a refrigeration engineer, right?
3: Yeah.
0: Or a movie director, one or the other, we'll find out. Okay, Emily, do me a favour, hang on the line there for 1 second, because we're going to go and talk to Daniel Farrell, who's in Swords, who I think is coming back from my favourite place on earth. Daniel, were you at the Estuary Recycling Centre?
4: I was, just at the Estuary Recycling Centre. Great.
0: What
4: place.
0: A spot, I love it.
4: That's great.
0: My wife,
4: they are a great crack.
0: Yeah, they are a good crack. She'll constantly say to me, we should get a skip, and I go, no! I will put the seats in your car down and I'll make a trip out to the Estuary Recycling Centre instead.
4: Exactly what just happened, yes.
0: Oh, good. What were you throwing in there in particular?
4: I just garden waste, cleaning out the garden for the last week.
0: Oh, yeah. You know,
4: recovering from Metallica.
0: Oh, good man yourself. You know where the green waste goes, yeah. Railway number 7 there. How did you find Metallica? Was it fun?
4: Oh, wasn't it magnificent? Yeah, it was brilliant.
0: Such a ball.
4: On the floor of the boat.
0: Yeah, I think I'm still wearing my Metallica t-shirt here now. Hang on. Yeah, still got it on there.
4: Got me M72 t-shirt on as well.
0: Good stuff. Glad to hear it, Daniel. What was the weekend like? You weren't at Metallica this weekend. What did you do?
4: No, just chilling out. Just relaxing, as we do be on summer holidays, as I'm a teacher. So
0: you're a teacher. Out. Right, very good. Yeah. And you watched any football? You watched any GAA? What were you interested in?
4: I actually watched the cricket. The men's
0: Ireland, India.
4: And the women's cricket. Yeah, men beat India for the first time ever, twice on Friday and Sunday. And then the women beat Sri Lanka on Saturday.
0: Stop, what a weekend for Irish cricket.
4: Yeah, absolutely.
0: Class. Not testing your sport knowledge, I'll test your movie knowledge. How is it? Is it good, Daniel?
4: Up until the high kids, so I really said it was good. So the last couple of years now, any recent movie now, I probably wouldn't know them.
0: Okay. Well, we'll find out. Say hello to Emily, your opponent there, Daniel.
4: Hello, Emily. Best of luck to you.
3: How are you, Daniel? Best of luck to you too.
0: Okay, here we go, guys. First question for you, Emily. In La La Land, what is Mia Dolan's profession before she becomes an actress?
3: Teacher.
0: Not a teacher, no, she was a barista. Daniel, Zamunda is the name of a fictional African country in which 80s movie?

0: Geico knows there's a home you and a road you. Right now you're hearing home you. He's not in an RV. He's at home, watching the great outdoors on TV.
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2: Okay, Emily, in Ocean's 11, how many casinos in Las Vegas do they plan to rob?
3: Four.
2: Three. Nearly right. Daniel, in Goodfellas, what is Henry Hill's wife's first name?
4: No, haven't thought it.
2: Karen it was. Karen. Okay, guess the movie based on three clues now, Emily. I'm going to give you three clues. I'll give you the year that the movie came out, the place it was set, and then I'll give you a quote from the movie. And you'll have 10 seconds then to tell me what it is, all right?
3: Yep.
2: Okay. This movie was released in 2023. It was set in New Mexico. And the quote is, "Now I am become Death, the Destroyer of Worlds."
3: No clue.
2: No, nothing coming to you. I'll give you the 10 seconds just in case something does.
3: Yeah.
2: Nope. Your time is up. It was the big one alongside Barbie. It was Oppenheimer. That's what it was.
3: Okay.
2: Yeah, not to worry. Okay, over to you now, Daniel. Same thing, three clues in 10 seconds. Your movie was released in 2006. It was set in South Boston, Massachusetts. And a quote is, "No one gives it to you. You have to take it." Quick now.
4: No,
2: time is up. It was The Departed. The Departed. Okay. Emily, in which 90s movie do they use a neuralizer to erase memories?
3: Men in Black.
2: Men in Black is right. And then your final question, Daniel. Which musician is portrayed by Timothy Chalamet in the movie A Complete Unknown?
4: Bob Dylan.
2: Bob Dylan is absolutely right. That is one for Daniel, two for Emily. Well done, Emily. Hard luck to you, Daniel. I'll send you a Dave Moore mug out to Swords. Don't throw that in the recycling centre, right?
4: Perfect, thanks.
2: Okay, Daniel, have a good summer. Thanks a million. And Emily, well done.
3: Thank you.
2: Pair of Dave Moore Bluetooth headphones going to you. Congratulations.
3: Thanks very much.
2: Not at all. Thanks for playing. And a big hi to Graham, the refrigeration engineer. And we'll talk to you soon, all right?
3: All right.
2: Nice one.
3: Can I shout out really quick?
2: Yeah, of course can. To who?
3: Can I give a really big shout out to my little brother Grayson and my mom listening in the kitchen?
2: Absolutely. They'll be very proud of you, I'm sure, Emily. Thanks a million for playing.
3: Thank you.
2: See ya. Bye-bye.
3: Bye.
2: There you go. Emily wins herself a pair of Dave Moore Bluetooth headphones. You can do the same tomorrow, except tomorrow is Sportsmaster. Not movies. We do movies on Mondays, sports on Tuesdays, music on Wednesdays. So it continues.
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0: It's one of those big 90s tunes, Garbage. Did you remember that Garbage did a Bond song for a Pierce Brosnan Bond movie?
2: Was it... No, I'm mixing her up with the Welsh...
0: Oh, Keris.
2: Yeah, Matthews.
0: Keris Matthews. Did she do a Bond song as well?
2: Maybe not.
0: No, I think she did.
2: In my head.
0: Shirley Manson was from Scotland, all right. The rest of her band were all Americans, including Butch Vig, who's one of the biggest producers in the world. He did Nirvana's Nevermind. Like, all the Foo Fighters stuff. Obviously, all garbage as well. But then, together, they did the song The World Is Not Enough, the Pierce Brosnan one.

0: have time in my life, I'll go back and watch the Brosnan Bonds, but I'm a busy boy, so frankly there's not enough time of the day.
1: They're coming to Dublin.
0: Garbage, yeah.
1: July 18th.
0: That's right, they're coming in July. It's going to be phenomenal.
1: Ivy Gardens.
0: Yeah, if you're a garbage kind of 90s grungy type rock fan, you'll love that show. It'll be absolutely brilliant. Coming up in a few minutes' time, Maria has spied things on her screens. I would wager garbage in the Ivy Gardens is low down on the priority list of your screen.
2: I've had to move it down.
0: Yeah, just because
2: there's somebody new from Ireland in Love Island.
0: Oh.
2: And also, there is a big demand on guests going to Taylor Swift's wedding this week.
0: Really? We'll find out all about that in a second.
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0: Langley. She's in Texas on Today FM. 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
2: With Persil Wonder Wash Dazzling White Liquid Detergent. Whites that wow in just 15 minutes.
0: Many different sized and shaped screens, Maria, but what have you seen that's exciting you?
3: Well, on a massive screen yesterday, I saw Minions versus Monsters.
0: I've seen that as well, Minions and Monsters. Yeah, it's great. I really enjoyed it. Definitely, I'd say the kids would have been bet into it.
3: The kids absolutely loved every second of it.
0: Yeah.
3: And like anything to do with the Minions, they're just funny.
0: They are.
3: And it's new Minions.
0: That's it. There's James and Henry, two new Minions
3: and
0: that you
3: Ed.
0: Haven't met before. And Ed, yes.
3: And Dick.
0: And Dick.
3: Who is a cranky Minion.
0: And what's brilliant about this is that because it's set very early and in a different tribe of Minions.
3: Yeah, so that's what my kids struggled to get their heads around first. They were like, well, how come, but where is Dave?
0: Where's
3: and
0: Dave
3: Kevin?
0: And where's Kevin? No, no, no.
3: Stuart and Bob and everything. But yeah, it starts by telling you that there are Minion tribes all over the world.
0: Yeah.
3: And that they're all different and they all have their different path. The one thing they all have in common is that they're looking to serve a big boss,
0: a bad guy. Big boss. Yeah.
3: Yeah.
0: I'm actually going to speak to the man who has voiced the Minions.
3: Every Minion you've ever seen.
0: His name is Pierre Coffin. He's the director of this movie and he's been the writer director of a lot of them. He is going to talk to me, I think, on Wednesday. So make sure you don't miss that because he's literally the voice of the Minions. So we'll chat to him on Wednesday. Maybe don't spoil it for your kids, but they probably know the Minions aren't real. Let's be honest.
3: The other thing that I saw on my screen was last night on my smaller than cinema screen.
0: Okay,
3: screen.
0: Yes.
3: Our very own Charlene Murphy has entered Love Island. So
0: this
3: yet another Irish
0: bombshell
3: contestant. Yeah.
0: This is such a big thing in a certain world. I know Shannon is on her holidays at the moment, but our Shannon here works on the show.
3: Yeah, she loves Love Island.
0: Love Island is everything, but also the potential for Charlene Murphy, an Irish influencer, to be in Love Island has been building and building and building. She didn't get in the kind of the OG cast.
3: Yeah.
0: So then everyone was just waiting for her to drop in. Was this, I'm going to say the words I don't understand. Is this Casa Amor?
3: This is Casa Amor.
0: Look at me picking
3: things
0: out.
3: So for anyone who hasn't watched it, a certain amount of time into the, I don't, like, experiment.
0: I was going to say, that's the word I would use.
3: Into the TV show.
0: Yeah.
3: They split the villa. So they take the men out of the villa and they put them in a second villa called Casa Amor.
0: Which is House of Love, if you haven't
3: And it's full of new women.
0: Mm-hmm.
3: And then they put new men into the villa with the original women.
0: Mm-hmm. And they see, can anyone split up and break up and get new relationships?
3: Yeah, so it's to test the relationships that have kind of
0: blossomed in the early part.
3: Yeah, and gotten to this point. It's to test them. But it's also to give new options to the people who haven't found connections with the OGs that were in there initially.
0: Yeah.
3: So this is the moment that Charlene and Fitzy is our Irish contestant that's in there.
0: Yes.
3: He's a teacher in Dublin.
0: Yeah.
3: I think, where's he from? Galway?
0: Galway, yeah.
3: This is the moment that Charlene and Fitzy spotted each other.
4: Right, Charlene.
5: Yeah. That's me, yeah.
4: How are you getting on?
5: And what's your name?
6: Oh, it's a good seat.
4: This is mad.
6: I feel like I'm in a dream.
0: So they would know each other just on the outside.
3: So imagine how that feels. Look, you know, when you're
0: because she would obviously know because, I don't mean know him, but she would have watched his initial kind of run.
3: Yeah.
0: And then all of a sudden, he's seeing a familiar face go, you know what I mean? Like,
3: so then after that initial kind of introduction, they kind of separate into little groups and they all start having conversations. Charlene and Fitzy end up in the same group of people talking and talk about how they know each other.
0: Of course they do.
7: Yeah. So is there anything you've seen that you think we need to know?
6: Fitzy,
7: like from the girls?
6: I thought you were going to be so much more like, you're very loud.
8: Yeah.
6: You're going very quiet.
7: Do you want more from me is what you're saying?
6: Yeah. It's because I know you.
7: So you know each other?
6: Like, yeah. From like, so yeah, from work.
9: Any funny business?
7: No.
9: Just good friends,
6: Just
9: pals.
7: Yeah.
9: Pals to lovers.
6: Yeah. No, that's the way it goes, isn't it?
9: Yeah, she wasn't going to take it. Maybe. Maybe, give it a few days.
0: All right, so other people are trying to set them up immediately because of the Irish connection.
3: Yes, but one of the voices you heard in there was a guy called Cavan.
0: Okay.
3: Who then went on camera, on his one-to-one with the camera, to talk about how actually he's quite interested in Charlene.
0: Oh,
8: I'm being very drawn to Charlene, I'll be honest. Like, we've already got the same surname. Like, she's, yeah, she's... Maybe I've just got something for an older woman.
3: An older woman. She's 27, Kevin. She's 27.
0: I love it.
3: Yeah, she apparently auditioned a few years ago for Love Island and didn't get it. And then she got into a relationship then with a footballer and then they broke up. So now this is her kind of... I'm out there again, you know?
0: I'm sorry, Cavan's surname is the same as Charlene, which means there's an English guy whose name is Cavan Murphy.
3: Cavan Murphy.
0: You don't get more Irish than that,
3: I know, but look, the thing is, with him, he's in a bit of a... He's in a friendship in the main villa, so he's open to bringing somebody back into the villa because they only stay here for a few days and then anyone that's not picked from either new groups of singletons just get dumped.
0: Gonzo.
3: So... With him showing an interest in Charlene, if they can hit it off, it means that she'll be brought into the main villa and she could be there for the rest of the TV show.
0: Experiment,
3: whatever the hell it is.
0: Social experiment.
3: Yeah, and then could end up winning it.
0: Yeah.
3: And if her and Fitzy couple up, it could be an Irish couple with it.
0: Okay, 087-4100-102. Are you watching Love Island? Does Charlene's introduction mean a lot to you? Let us know, please. 087-4100-102. What else, Marie? You said something about Taylor Swift's wedding.
3: Yeah, so they have one request. It's happening this week. All of this is unconfirmed, by the way, by them, right?
0: Yeah.
3: They haven't let anything out. They don't need to, but... Apparently, it's going to happen in Madison Square Garden. Stevie Nicks is going to perform. Like, everyone who's anyone is invited.
0: I didn't get an invite. Oh, all my, like, vocal swiftiness at some point would have cut across her algorithm.
3: You gave her the ick.
0: Yeah,
3: like,
0: I was going to just say it.
3: There's an NFL player called George Kittle who is invited.
0: Okay.
3: And he has let slip that... All of the guests have been told absolutely no gifts.
0: Oh,
3: it is
0: right.
3: A deal breaker. They do not want your presents. They want your presence.
0: Yeah, I used that at my wedding and I didn't mean it. I'll be honest with you. I said, your presence, as in the fact that you are there, is our present, because it was a foreign wedding. We were in Spain. Mm. And I was like, looking at people going, you didn't actually bring me in. Like, I was thought, you said that.
3: There was nothing in your card. Did it get lost?
0: Where's the cash? Where's the gift card? Where's the Brown Thomas list?
3: Yeah. Or whatever? And Travis Kelce, apparently, according to unconfirmed sources,
0: okay, I love this.
3: Is like drowning her in daily surprise gifts on the lead up to the wedding.
0: Because I was going to say, like, I can understand why they might say, you know, don't buy us anything, because one of them is a multi-millionaire athlete and the other one is a multi-billionaire musician. Yeah. What do you buy them?
3: Like, well, apparently it's handwritten letters, keepsakes.
0: Oh, that's what he's given her.
3: That's what he's given her.
0: So little small, meaningful things.
3: Yeah. So, gotcha. But they don't want any gifts from any of their...
0: Well, fine. Their I won't bring a gift because you didn't invite me, so I'm not even going. I was going to bring you a life-size Taylor Swift cutout that my daughter has in a room that she's getting kind of bored of. But no, fine.
3: Or €150 in a card.
0: Yeah. One or the other.
3: Here you go.
0: Thanks, Maria. That's Tiesto, the business. It's Today FM. Tune.

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1: Dave Moore on Today FM.
0: Paddy Hogan says, Love Island. Chewing gum for the eyes, Dave. Thanks, yeah. Paddy. And Dee says, I have a toaster and kettle bought for Taylor's wedding, just waiting on the invite now. Well, there better be a nice toaster and kettle.
2: Or like a Smeg one.
0: Yeah, she's not going to want like a Beko or a Belling or something, is she? Or a Morphy Richards. DeLonghi.
3: DeLonghi.
0: That's my fancy,
2: one.
0: Isn't it? Yeah.
2: Yeah, that's my
0: Or Smeg.
3: The Smeg is the fancy one.
0: I have a Smeg one, right?
2: Oof.
0: And now I will say, hang on, let me qualify. I will say I was at one point gifted a Smeg toaster.
2: Okay.
0: I didn't go and buy it. However, recently it started to smell a bit. And I was like, what's going on here?
2: Smell like what?
0: Like burning smell, right, when it was on. No matter what setting was on or how long the bread was in.
2: Just the crumbs.
0: Yeah, well, like we emptied the crumbs, so I had to like go surgical on it and take off the bottom and unscrew it and whatever. And I found an inordinate amount of melted cheese that then I realized my 13-year-old was making toasted cheese sandwiches in the toaster, except not in one of the toaster bags. Just lashing slabs of cheese. And his inability to cut a thin slice of cheese needs to be studied by science. Everything is almost the entire block of cheese. Whatever will fit.
2: Well, it's because he keeps losing half the amount that he puts on it down end of the toaster.
0: Exactly. So they built up a little mountain of burnt cheese.
2: Do you not buy the sliced cheddar?
0: No, we
2: just buy a block of cheddar.
0: Yeah.
2: I buy a bag of grated and sliced cheddars as well.
0: I probably should, but I don't. And now I'm learning lessons. Yeah. Anyway, so nearly was the end of our Smeg toaster, if I'm totally honest with you. Well, the woman who will hopefully be getting your toaster and kettle set, Dee, is Taylor Swift. I'm going to play her new song in a couple of seconds on Today FM.
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5: 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Lara Merlo spoke about the sweltering heat in Paris and how it may only get worse in the future.
6: Climate experts are predicting that by 2050, when I could still be alive, the temperatures will go up to 48 degrees. And I just cannot imagine that, because already, you know, anything over 40, you can barely breathe. You can't think. Your brain just kind of turns to mush. You know, you can't do any exercise. And what is it going to be like at 48 degrees?
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0: From the movie Toy Story 5, which Carl and Maria have seen. I still haven't seen that yet, actually.
2: Have you not?
0: Do you think, Maria, I would enjoy Toy Story 5 as much as I enjoyed Minions and Monsters?
2: Yeah.
0: Yeah?
2: Okay. Yeah, definitely.
0: The video of Tom and Tim, Tom Hanks and Tim Allen, Woody and Buzz, doing the flop when Maria says, Andy's coming, and Tom Hanks throws himself off the chair. I have to watch that at least twice a day just for my own well-being. It's so good. He gives himself such a turf off the chair.
3: It's gone soups viral.
0: Has it?
3: Yeah.
2: I wonder,
0: it's probably me, to be honest with you, many times I'm watching it.
2: Did he do many interviews after that? Or did he just go, he was done. I'm out.
0: Yeah. I've done my ankle. I need to go and ice this. Anyway, I haven't seen yet, but I definitely will at some stage. Our very own Swiftie in our house, Anna Moore, was part of a big show yesterday, over the weekend, actually twice, Saturday and Sunday. She was doing a big Let's Get Loud show with her Divine Dance Company. And oh my God, she was brilliant. She was the scarecrow in The Wizard of Oz. And yes, I'm one of those parents going, oh my God, my daughter was amazing. But she actually blew our minds. Because we knew, listen, she sings in the house. We know she's a good singer. She dances around the place. We know she's a good dancer. But to see her put all of it together and act and then have a beautiful voice that kind of cut through and everything, we were blown
2: there's
0: away.
2: There's nothing like watching your kid do something on stage. I couldn't care any less about the other kids on stage. Do you know when they make you sit through loads of different and you're like, I don't want to be here for this, I just want to see my kid.
0: What's great is every parent is like that in the thing. So you always see like when there'd be a company of them on stage. So the phones would go up and the waving would be there. They'd be waving constantly. And then the next act, they all go off and all the phones go down. And then the other phones go up and the other hands start waving. But it is. It's a massively proud moment at all. Anyway, fair play to Ruth Devine and the Divine Dance Company. And David Whelan, of course, who is in Oklahoma at the moment as Curly. He is the singing teacher in the Divine Dance Academy.
2: Yeah. Oh, cool.
0: And he came in. He was on a day off. So he was there last night, did the raffle and all. Didn't win in. Nearly won something, but didn't win in. Fine.
3: A tin of biscuits.
0: No, nothing. Didn't get them. It was the shampoo and conditioner set I really wanted, but I didn't get that either. Anyway, fair play to the lads. Here's Bastille. This is Pompeii. Absolute tune. It's Today FM.

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0: Oh, there's a shout out come in on 087-4100-102. You can always give a shout out if you want. Don't forget Match of the Day for the big shout outs. But if you have something during the week like this.
2: Well, Dave, happy Monday. We're all in a buzz here in Dave's restaurant, Sligo. We had a ball, the best night ever, at Colin Noon's 50th birthday party on Friday night. The crack was just mighty. From Clare Tour here and Dave's restaurant, Sligo.
0: Go on, Clare, and Dave's restaurant, Sligo. Glad you had a good night. Sounds brilliant. Happy birthday to Colin. Coming up in a few minutes' time, I'm going to be joined by one of the handsomest men around. His name is Clinton Liberty. He's an Irish actor, and he plays Adam of Hull in House of the Dragon. Yeah, did you even know he was Irish? But he is.
3: This dragon came to me, not I to him. I have sweated blood in service of House Velaryon. I may appear lowborn, but I know much and more of service. And if the gods call me to greater things, who am I to refuse them?
0: Who indeed? The brilliant Clinton Liberty joining me for a chat all about the brand new Game of Thrones series, House of the Dragon. 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
17: Three Irish people killed in a car crash in Malaga.
7: It's 11 o'clock. I'm Quisha Conley. Three Irish citizens have been killed in a road crash in southern Spain. It happened in the early hours of yesterday morning on the A7 motorway near Malaga. It's reported the car crashed after being driven off an embankment and colliding with another vehicle. Crime journalist in Spain, Jared Cousins, says a fourth Irish person who was also in the car is in a serious condition in hospital.
17: It happened in the early hours of yesterday morning, Sunday morning, about 2:35 a.m. and it happened on the A7 motorway. Three people died at the scene. We've had confirmation now that all were Irish nationals, and a fourth man who is also Irish, the driver, I've been told, is very serious in hospital.
7: A group representing truck drivers says the unwinding of fuel price supports needs to be done gradually. Coalition party leaders will meet tonight to discuss the phasing out of cuts to excise duty on petrol and diesel. It's likely the 32 cent reduction on the price of a litre of diesel and 27 cent on the price of a litre of petrol will be removed over a number of months. Ger Hyland from the Irish Road Haulage Association wants to see that being done over a longer time frame.
18: We would suggest that when they start putting back this, and I would hope that common sense would prevail here, that I wouldn't go back until at least after the budget or maybe into 2027, and you'd be looking at maybe 3 cents a litre every 3 months until the money is clawed back.
7: In the UK, Andy Burnham will propose a number 10 in the north of England when he sets out his leadership vision in a speech this morning. The newly elected MP is expected to become the next British Prime Minister and Labour leader after Keir Starmer announced plans to resign. The former mayor of Greater Manchester says he wants to transfer more power to regions outside of London. And Oola in Limerick is the most weather-obsessed town in Ireland. Search Trends analysis by KFC shows Gortrow in Cork and Wexford Town compete the top three. Waterford appears four times in the top 10, with people in Tremore, Dungarvan, Kilmacthomas and Waterford City also checking out the forecast. Three Cork locations and one in Mayo complete the list. 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
20: Good morning, I'm Philip Egan. Three more teams can join Canada in the last 16 of the World Cup today. The Coho scored a late goal to beat South Africa 1-0 in LA. Five-time champions Brazil are first up and take on Japan in Houston from 6 o'clock. Germany and Paraguay kick off at 9:30. And in the early hours of the morning, the Netherlands play Morocco. That game starts at 2 a.m. Áine O'Gorman's been announced as the new Academy Director of Bray Wanderers. The former Ireland international is the League of Ireland's first female Academy Director. The draw for the quarterfinals of the All-Ireland Senior Camogie Championship was made earlier on today. Waterford and Kilkenny will meet at Croke Park this Saturday, while Clare will play Tipperary on Sunday. Those matches will be part of double headers this weekend with the All-Ireland hurling semi-finals, and the winners will join Galway and Cork in the last four. Defending men's champion Jannik Sinner is first up on centre court in day one of Wimbledon. The top seed plays Serbia's Miomir Kecmanovic from 1:30. Seven-time champion Novak Djokovic will be in first round action as well, along with Irina Sabalenka and Coco Gauff. And the Travelers Championship will finish up today with the playoff between Scotty Scheffler and Victor Hovland. Both players finished up on 21 under par last night before play was suspended due to darkness. That playoff will start at 2 p.m. To hear live commentary of the League of Ireland every Friday, download the Go Loud app now.
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7: Mainly dry and cloudy this morning with a few bright spells and spots of light rain and drizzle with highs of 16 to 21 degrees.
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0: Whoa. 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Barry Dunn's phone call is the key thing that happens after you enter. 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Tell him the exact cash machine amount and then take all of the money. 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
0: 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Coming up, we will give away tickets to go and see Shania Twain live in Limerick. Do not miss your chance to win these tickets. Going to play a fun game shortly. 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
0: Oh, lads. Season 3 of House of the Dragon. I've watched the first episode already and it's so good. So many moments of the first episode. I was like, no, don't do that. Why are you doing that? Oh, God. It's all going to come down around you. Well, my next guest will be a very familiar face and voice to fans of House of the Dragon. He's from Meath. His name is Clinton Liberty. He plays Adam of Hull in the hit series Game of Thrones spin-off House of the Dragon. He's quickly becoming one of Ireland's rising stars. Have a listen to the trailer for season 3 of House of the Dragon.
2: All eyes look to me now. I must justify my father's faith in me. Rule as he would have wished.
3: At any rate, we must begin.
4: There is none yet to control
5: me. In the matter of the bed, change.
3: Your resources are small and your hazards are many.
6: Daeron Targaryen.
3: He's a claimant to the throne. You're going to have to kill him.
7: You may not rule and remain yourself. There is in you a door that must shut. You will do things that your heart would have recoiled from.
2: I dispute that I must become what I am not.
7: Time will tell.
0: Cast is so good. Emma D'Arcy is Rhaenyra Targaryen. You got Matt Smith in there as Daemon Targaryen. You've Olivia Cooke as Alicent Hightower. And of course, you've got Clinton Liberty as Adam of Hull, who you'll know from being on the ship around the Sea Snake. And Alan of Hull as well, who's in there. Adam of Hull. Clinton Liberty joins me now for a chat. Clinton, good morning.
8: Good morning, Dave. How are you?
0: So good. Thank you so much for coming in.
8: Of course. I'm happy to be here.
0: I'm going to tell you something now, which you may know or you may not know.
8: Okay. Exciting times.
0: The 2026 Bingham Rae New Talent Award nominee is Clinton Liberty.
8: Yay!
0: Have you heard this news?
8: I heard that yesterday.
0: Oh, good.
8: And I was absolutely ecstatic, genuinely.
0: That's so great, man.
8: You must know, like, being in... So I went to the Lear Academy, you know, with Paul Mescal and Lena Hardwick, and we were all friends there. I remember always looking at the Galway film Fla and just looking at all the absolute legends that attended it. And to be, like, now to be nominated for an award genuinely is a dream come true for me. So I'm really grateful for that, honestly. It's a big deal to me.
0: I'm glad to hear that, because sometimes these things, I suppose, can perhaps become a bit blasé, you know, but like that means a lot to you, I can tell.
8: Oh man, so much, so much. I remember just seeing like different actors that I grew up watching on, you know, TV and RTE and attend the Galway. I'm like, one day, please God, I'll be nominated. I'll be in amongst them, lads.
0: Yeah, well, now you are.
8: Yeah, I'm so
0: massive
8: grateful.
0: Congratulations.
8: Thank you so much. Thank you.
0: But listen, you mentioned, I suppose, Lear, and you mentioned all that kind of that year, that class of actors. What is it about that particular one, do you think, that gave us that era, that gave us so many actors that are doing so many big things like you guys?
8: I think, to be honest, it was just a shared hunger. Like, and also, the Lear is quite early, so everybody is doing their best to try and put the Lear itself on the map. You hear of, like, RADA and you hear Lambda and all these beautiful, amazing English, you know, historic schools. And we're like, well, Ireland has its own now, so we're here. And there's that sort of competitiveness between all of us as young actors to want to, like, you know, represent Ireland in the best possible way. And yeah, I think that's it, really.
0: And what a time for Irish acting.
8: I know.
0: Like, because I've spoken to a,

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3: I'm the biggest fan of you. Like, this is surreal and crazy. And all our veterans and legends, my experience personally of all of them is that they've been so open and so, like, willing to give information and give knowledge. You know, working with people like Conniff Hill for Graham Norton and Holding and Brenda Fricker, Siobhan McSweeney, Charlene McKenna, the list goes on. Everybody supports the next generation. And I think that's why it's so strong at the moment.
4: I love that. I love hearing that. That's brilliant. Yeah, yeah. Because it happens in music. And that's my world, where I come from. And just to hear that it's happening in that world as well is absolutely amazing. Obviously, one of the things that has led you to win these kinds of nominations and all the rest of it is your work on Game of Thrones. Can we talk about that in a couple of minutes? Is that okay?
3: Absolutely, we can.
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0: I have actor Clinton Liberty here with me talking about House of the Dragon Season 3. Man, like, I am such a Game of Thrones fan, as I know you are, by the way.
2: No, I'm the biggest Game of Thrones fan.
0: This is what's
2: great. I'm
0: going
2: to have to say, I'm the biggest. I have to take that championship there.
0: But what I love is, like, you know, somebody who loved the show so much when it was on, when you were growing up, and you get the chance

0: And not only do you get the chance to be on it, but you're being greedy. Because, no, you are, right? I'll tell you why. Because you get ships, which are amazing.
1: Yes.
0: And you get dragons.
1: Yeah.
0: That's not fair, Clinton.
1: I know. With, all within the one family of the Valarians.
0: Come on, yeah.
1: So we're really being greedy here.
0: So what was it like walking onto set and seeing that, like, full size? Because the ships aren't joke. I've seen
1: them. No, they're real.
0: They're real.
1: They're like, real. And, like, I nearly broke my neck just, like, looking at all the amazing sort of architecture of, like, the castles and the big sets. And anything you see, it's, like, practical. There, and that's the thing I really love about being in Hest of the Dragon is that a lot of these massive, large-scale sets, they're right there, so it allows you, like, to go wild with your imagination. But I remember, I'll never forget, Dave, my first day on set, and I was working with Steve and Abu, and I was just like, everyone's, like, trying to look cool and, like, trying to, like, be calm. And I was losing my mind. I was like, lads, there's a big ship in front of us. Why, like, why are you all acting normal now? But, like, it's just unreal. Because I was watching it in season one.
0: Of course.
1: So to then be on the set, you're just like, it doesn't feel real because you feel like you've seen it before.
0: Yeah.
1: But on your screen.
0: On your screen.
1: And now you're there acting opposite these amazing people. So you're just like, pinch me every single day.
0: And then a dragon chooses Adam of Hull.
1: I know.
0: And all of a sudden, you are thrust into a different world.
1: I know.
0: You bend the knee to Rhaenyra. Like, what an amazing scene. What an amazing opportunity for both Adam and for Clinton.
1: I know. And the thing is, I always say there's, like, a sort of mirror of my life because, you know, Adam was like a normal kid who just wanted to do right by his family and his brother and the realm. Mm. And then one day, but he never knew how he was going to do that from being in such a lowly position.
0: Sure.
1: And then all of a sudden, you know, this dragon is bestowed upon him and chooses him. And it's not too similar from Clinton Liberty from Laytown, the small village in
0: Meath,
1: wondering how one day I'm going to be a part of, you know, Game of Thrones and the Game of Thrones legacy. And one day I'm doing an audition and self-tape in Laytown and I send it off and this honor is bestowed upon me. So I relate to this character in many ways. So it's genuinely, and it's also different because Game of Thrones is my favorite, and House of the Dragon, they are my favorite shows of all time.
0: See, that's incredible.
1: So it's like, it's a different kettle of fish now.
0: Yeah.
1: It's like, so being on that and being like a prominent character, like I'll never forget, Dave, there'd be days I go on set and, you know, you're on your book riding a dragon and you're like, I'm literally living my dreams right now, do you know? So,
0: and let's talk about Adam's dreams because he, I guess, has the chance now. What do you think he wants more, fame? Or family? Like, does he want to feel like, as you said, he's fulfilling a destiny?
1: Yeah.
0: Or does he want to be the cool ass dragon rider, you know?
1: Do you know, he wants to get to the family by being with a cool ass dragon.
0: Okay,
1: so
0: okay.
1: He wants to use, because what matters most to Adam is belonging to a family and being, you know, being able to serve a household and bring honor, because he wants to honor his family. And if he can do that through a dragon, or if he can do that by, you know, being famous or whatever,
0: sure,
1: he'll do it. But at the core level of Adam, what he wants is to honor his family. And I think if he had to choose between the two, he would choose family, because that's everything to Adam.
0: Will this be for Adam or Clinton? For Clinton, ship versus dragon. You've got to choose one.
1: That's not even a question.
0: It's dragons.
1: Dragon.
0: Yeah.
1: Every single day.
0: I thought it was the right answer.
1: Every single day.
0: Now, Adam does have very cool dreads.
1: Yes, he does. Which were not a part of the initial character.
0: Were they not?
1: No. I just wanted to look cool.
0: Okay, you did it. You managed it.
1: I went over to Ryan Condal and I was like, Ryan, I just want to look really cool. Can I?
0: But, you know the way Sea Snake has dreads?
1: Yeah.
0: You know?
1: Do you know what I'm saying? But it was that as well. So that was kind of like the sort of link between the two characters. It was because Adam wants to be sort of recognized and validated by his father. He kind of takes on the dreads in homage to and respect and tribute to his father, but at the same time, it's his own style. So he wants to be his own man as well. And I was like, all that is all good and, you know, well said and done, but I just want to look cool with dreads. I'm not going to lie.
0: Let's take that box
1: exactly.
0: As well.
1: Exactly.
0: Look, you and I are obviously big fans of Game of Thrones and House of the Dragon.
1: Yeah.
0: But if there's someone listening today who has not ventured into this universe because they think, you know, dragons and swords, and it's complicated, and politics. And what would you say to, how would you kind of sell it, I guess, that somebody would go, do you know what? I'm going to go and start watching House of the Dragon, and by the time season three, I'm going to catch up in the next couple of weeks and get to season three.
1: For me, what I would say is, no matter what level you are, you know, in life, whether you have a dragon or you're commanding a great fleet or you're commanding a great army, at the end of the day, what we find in these crazy large scale, you know, battles and sequences is what ties it all together and makes it resonate with so many people is family. You know, it's everyone just trying to do right by their family. Queen Rhaenyra is only trying to do right by her father. Yeah. Adam's trying to do right by his brother and his father. Like, even the people who kind of make questionable decisions throughout the show, it's all to belong to a certain family and pay respect to that family. So I feel like everyone of all ages will resonate with that and see the dysfunctionality within different. That's the thing with House of the Dragon and Game of Thrones. There's so many families, but you see how dysfunctional each one can be, but how also they can redeem each other and come back to each other, you know.
0: So I think
1: that's something that everybody can take from it.
0: Love that explanation. Before I let you go, is it true you played Gaelic football on set? And did you get people who never played it before to play it?
1: I tried to, because everybody was wearing armor and robes, so no one could do a kick pass or anything. And like put it with their hands, so I had to result back to
0: just
1: to football.
0: Yeah,
1: I did try my best. I tried, but
0: we appreciate you trying.
1: But they couldn't hack it.
0: Listen, congratulations again on the nomination.
1: Thank you, Galway
0: Film Flat for the 2026 Bingham Ray New Talent Award. Clint, it's great to meet you. I wish you the best.
1: Dave.
0: Look forward to watching where your career goes.
1: Thank you so much for taking the time. Really appreciate it. Thank you, Dave.
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0: Colin's been in touch to say House of the Dragon is so good. Adam is one of those characters that is building to something great. It's so exciting. Yeah, that's the thing. Like, just I will admit, as a House of the Dragon Game of Thrones fan, even when you're a fan, it can be hard to follow the families.
2: Yeah.
0: And particularly the Targaryens when it comes to this era of...
2: Yeah, because they're kind of finding themselves,
0: yeah,
2: aren't they?
0: Yeah, it's a civil war, effectively, yeah, between themselves. But this character, Adam of Hull, right, Clinton Liberty's character, he is, if you think of the sea snake, is the guy with the long white dreads.
2: Yeah.
0: And he's a member of royalty. And then he has a friend, possibly an illegitimate son, we don't know yet, called Alan of Hull. And he runs his ship for him, and he has been by his side through thick and thin.
3: Mm.
0: And he's hinted a couple of times that, you know, maybe I've been here because basically you were sleeping around 30 odd years ago when I was, you know, kind of thing. And then there's another fella, a younger guy, his apprentice, Alan's apprentice, Adam of Hull, who also might just be Sea Snake. Therefore, that would make sense as to why the dragon would allow Adam to ride him, because he is a Targaryen bloodline, even though he's effectively an illegitimate child.
2: Because the dragons only warm to Targaryens, that's don't it. They?
0: Yeah, they'll warm all the other ones by blowing flames at them and killing them. So yeah, so that's Adam's character. Colin, you're right. It is so exciting, and the first episode is amazing. I'm not going to say it, obviously, because people are watching it.
2: I know
0: Maria's not going to watch any of it until...
2: I'm going to wait and let them build up.
0: Yeah, that's fair enough. A lot of people like to do that, and I don't. But then I immediately regretted it as I got to the end of episode one over the weekend and went, oh, I have to wait till Monday to watch it. Yeah, yeah. And then once I watch this one, I have to wait till next Monday to watch it.
3: So, you're not afraid of spoilers, though, Maria?
0: I don't think you get those kinds of spoilers anymore.
2: No, I think people with Game of Thrones, like, people are so allergic to spoilers.
3: Yeah.
2: Like, you get absolutely hammered online if you give any kind of a spoiler.
3: Yeah, yeah, yeah.
0: Because there was a couple of points in the original Game of Thrones 7 seasons. Where there were 2 or 3
2: big things,
0: like mind-blowingly big things, that people just went, "Oh yeah, did you see the way that happened?" And we're like, "Are you actually serious?"
3: Yeah. It's so annoying.
0: Yeah, it's not like, you know, Jaws. Yeah, the shark dies at the end. Like, you know, that's like 1975. Like, I think you can get away with that. But this was like in the middle of it.
3: Yeah,
0: somebody would just
3: people
0: go and
3: love
0: tell
3: that
0: it.
3: Though. People love just having the power.
2: Yeah. But these are just things that people didn't have to worry about years ago.
0: Yeah, it's true. Yeah.
2: If there was something on the telly.
0: Yeah. Wasn't a thing.
2: No such thing as coming across a spoiler on social media.
0: We all got platforms. It wasn't just the guys on the radio. Now everyone has one.
3: Yeah.
0: Rightly so. Come here in a couple of minutes time. Would you like to win yourself tickets to go and see Shania Twain live in Thomond Park on July 7th? That's Tuesday. Tuesday week. Would you like to win them? Let's do it after Florence Road. Hanging out to dry on Today FM. You don't want to miss this. It's going to be some gig, lads. Today FM.

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0: Okay, if you would like to win yourself tickets to go along and see Shania Twain in Thomond Park on July 7th, that's Tuesday week. It's going to be unbelievable. That show is going to be unreal. If you want to win tickets? Do you want to win tickets? Then...
2: That don't impress me much.
0: What you got to do is tell us what's not impressing you. Do you want to relive the moment when Shania Twain wasn't impressed with me?
3: Yes, please. Immediately.
2: That's my favourite.
0: I was interviewing Shania Twain in a studio that didn't work.
2: I couldn't really hear her.
0: And eventually I said, oh, do you know what I'll do? I'll pay her a compliment, try and, you know, get her on side, and this interview is going south. And I tried. I didn't pay her a compliment.
3: Well, I have to thank you as well, because we do a little game on our show called Cheese and Crackers, where I'm Dave and I choose kind of, you know, guilty pleasure songs, cheesy tunes, and Dermot picks what he thinks are cracker tunes, like really good rock tunes, stuff like that. And we let the listeners vote and decide which song is going to go on the radio. And I have won consistently every time I've chosen Shania Twain.
4: Okay.
2: It didn't get any better after that.
0: No.
5: It's the pause. It's the long pause.
2: I like how you worded some of that stuff. It was really a guilty pleasure. Yeah. Cheesy tunes. He picks really good rock songs.
0: Don't think I haven't relived that in my mind a million times and worded it better, Maria. But that's what I did, you know, at that moment.
2: You said earlier that you're watching our video of Tom Hanks and Tim Allen doing the Toy Story flop over and over. Yeah. That's what I do with this.
0: Yeah. You just listen to this over and over again.
2: It just makes me so happy.
0: Right. What's not impressing you? That's how you're going to win. You're going to tell me now on 087-4100-102. Send me in a voice note if you like. I love voice notes. 087-4100-102. What's not impressing you much? If I give you one of these... Well, then maybe you'll get yourself a little prize of tickets to go along and see Shania Twain in Thomond Park. Marie, what's not impressing you at the moment?
2: We're into, can I have a snack season?
5: Oh,
2: again?
5: God.
2: Because kids are on the summer holidays.
0: Yeah.
2: And constantly, we're just constantly asked for snacks. Snacks, can I have a snack? So I've had to do up a snack plate
0: this morning.
2: One of them is at camp, so he has his snacks with him.
0: Sure.
2: The other one is just going to be constantly asking for snacks.
0: So you fill a snack plate and then that she can just go whenever she wants.
2: Yeah, but that's it. It doesn't get refilled.
0: Oh, it doesn't get refilled.
2: So make that last and don't ask me for a snack.
0: So for Maria.
2: That don't impress me much.
0: Yeah. Carl, what about you?
3: GA season is nearly over.
0: Oh, just stop. It's only starting.
3: There's only three inter-county hurling games left. There'll only be one after this weekend. I'm not impressed.
2: No.
4: That don't impress me much.
0: What's not impressing you? 087-4100-102. 087-4100-102. Let us know and you can win yourself tickets to go along and see Shania Twain in Thomond Park on July 7th.
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0: Okay, asking you what doesn't impress you much so you can win tickets to go and see Shania.
2: That don't impress me much.
0: All you got to do is drop us a text or WhatsApp or a WhatsApp voice note. We love the WhatsApp voice notes in. 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
2: That don't impress me much.
0: Somebody's going to win tickets to go and see her. Thomond Park, July 7th, she's playing. Lots of messages in on 087 4100 102. Elaine, what's not impressing you?
3: When I go shopping to at least two different shops, it's roasting hot. To go home and my children, 12 and 7-year-old boys, yeah. Oh, that don't impress me much.
0: Like the little singing at the end. I have to be the Irish person and say, you know what's not impressing me at the moment is the weather. Just the Irishness of it. We've gone from record-breaking temperatures to so windy that everything's falling down. Thunderstorms like you wouldn't believe. Buckets of rain. And then it's just kind of nippy. How's it nippy? It was like supposed to be 20-something degrees. And then it was like, put the hoodie on and the blanket on my legs and stuff.
4: I don't know. I think my house is after trapping all the heat wave. I could not sleep last night. The heat.
0: It's just the fear of coming into me on a Monday morning.
4: Probably that too, actually.
0: You know, I'd be judging and all. Like, that's just, that is. Seamus.
5: Schools have literally just finished for the summer and the shops have back to school stuff. That don't impress me much.
0: Aaron in Sligo says, I'm not impressed with what time the World Cup matches are on. I love the competition, but miss most of the games. Yeah, like, you're just waking up in the morning and checking the scores. It's a bit disappointing. Like, I mean, the World Cup is obviously on in different parts of the world. There's not much you can do.
6: Yeah.
0: Like, when it was on in Japan and Tokyo, or Japan and Korea in 2002, it were crazy times as well. You used to get up at, like, 6 in the morning to watch a game kicking off at 7 or whatever that was. You know what I mean? Like, there are times it's not easy. It just feels like we're getting a little bit shortchanged now. I could be wrong.
4: No, like, you're right. The beauty of the World Cup used to be always like coming home from work or school and it just on the telly. Yeah. This match is constantly on the telly.
0: 4 matches back to back. It's just, well, now sure, we're in the last 32 stage. We'll only get 1 or 2 games. Oh, there's 3 today, isn't there? There's a few, couple of days with 3 games. But again, what time are they on? 6 and 8 are great. Then the next one's 2 a.m. or whatever. What don't impress me much, says Trish from Kerry, is that I have to go to work tonight. 6 12-hour shifts after a big session at the weekend, plus because our best friends got married last Friday. Trish, that is tough. 6 12-hour shifts. Now, I presume she doesn't mean in a row. She means over the next 6 days, I hope. When I get an IOU from the boss in my wages, that definitely don't impress me much, says Ash in Wexford. No, you definitely want your actual wages. That's definitely not impressing. Jack says, it was not impressing me much, except for the last couple of months, getting the kids up for school has been a nightmare, but now apparently it's perfectly acceptable to wake up and be running around the house from 5:30 a.m. onwards. Amazing how that works.
6: I know.
0: I hear you, Jack.
2: That don't impress me much.
0: Eva's like me, says the weather's not impressing her much. And driving from North Kerry to Cork for my 20-month-old to have a penicillin allergy test, that don't impress me much, says Letitia. Now, there's lots of different things not impressing people. Well, I'll tell you what, let's play Shania, right? On the radio. And after Shania, we will announce our winner of the Shania tickets. Of who it is, it's not being impressed. I'll just give you a pair of tickets to go to Thomond Park July 7th. Hopefully that'll impress you. Here's Shania Twain now. It's Today FM. Winner in a sec.

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1: Okay, so many good texts coming in. I was in Zambia last week, which is now their winter. I showed the people I was visiting the weather app, which had rolling live updates on the fact that our weather hit 25 degrees 3 days in a row. They fell around the place laughing at how ridiculous it was. That didn't impress them much, says Brian. Marie says, Dave, for 6 months I've had to listen to people whinge about the rain. Then last week they're whinging about the heat. They couldn't cope with it. Wouldn't mind, but we only got one real day of sun. Today they're back whinging that the sun is gone. I can't cope and definitely not impressed. Mary in Castlereagh says, but it doesn't impress me much, Dave, because I still haven't won the cash machine. Well, maybe you will. €310,000 on it. But I'll tell you what. We're going to give the...
2: That don't impress me much.
1: Prize of Shania Twain tickets to go see her in Thomond Park July 7th to Ash in Wexford, who got the IOU from her boss in her wages, because that's not impressing any of us. Boss, sort her out.
3: Yeah.
1: Ash needs actual money, not IOUs. Ash, well done. We'll be in touch. We'll get you those tickets. More tickets giveaway tomorrow on Today FM. Do not miss your chance. We'll give you the chance to win yourself tickets to Shania Twain on Today FM. Louise is on the way in a few minutes' time. She will tell you how you can win the cash machine. Play an absolute banger from Colin's favourites, Kingfisher.
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14: It's almost 12 o'clock. Time for a little something from Jacobs. 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
15: Three Irish people killed in a road crash in Spain. It's 12 o'clock. I'm Quishaw Connolly. Three Irish citizens have been killed in a road crash in southern Spain while a fourth is in hospital. It's reported the car crashed after being driven off an embankment and colliding with another vehicle in the early hours of yesterday morning on the A7 motorway near Malaga. Gardaí have contacted the families of those involved. Foreign Affairs Minister Helen McEntee says her department is providing consular assistance.
16: Look, can I just start by offering my condolences at the outset? This is an absolutely devastating accident, devastating for all of the families involved, and it's important to say that we've reached out to, and the Gardaí have reached out immediately to those involved, but really it's a matter to try and identify what has happened here.
15: The Irish Road Haulage Association says fuel supports need to be extended. Coalition leaders will meet tonight to decide whether the excise cuts on petrol and diesel should be extended. The most likely outcome is a gradual reduction of the level of the cut. Ger Harland from the IRHA says his industry needs supports despite the falling price of oil internationally.
17: We most certainly will be saying thank you very much. It was helpful, but we need further supports. We need this extended. Fuel again is up this morning after what went on in the Middle East over the weekend. We have a very volatile peace agreement in the Middle East at the minute.
15: The Roads Minister Sean Canny is to close a legal loophole which allows some dangerous motorists to drive immediately after release from prison. As things stand, people convicted of dangerous driving causing death are disqualified from driving for a time. However, it begins from the day of their sentencing, meaning much of the ban is already served by the time they're released from prison. And a public consultation has been launched on the COVID-19 vaccination policy. HICWA is aiming to give advice to the Health Minister about groups for which the vaccine is funded for the 2027 to 2028 campaign and onwards. The Health Authority says despite COVID rates decreasing, the virus continues to disproportionately affect those aged 80 and older. Offering twice yearly vaccines to that age cohort is expected to cost the HSE an additional €112 million over 5 years. Today FM News, more in an hour.
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15: Mainly dry and cloudy with a few bright spells and spots of light rain and drizzle with highs of 16 to 21 degrees.
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23: Did you ever think this would happen?
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23: Anything you really think
24: of? In the middle of buying a house, so hopefully now we'll cover a bit of that. Can't believe it.
22: Unbelievable. So thrilled for Michael. And imagine that for a lump sum and you're in the middle of trying to buy a house. Ideal timing. 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That is the 10th of July. Not this Friday, the Friday after, July the 10th. If Barry Dunn calls you, answer your phone, pick it up within five rings and give him that exact amount. €310,000, a guarantee. 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
22: Let's do it for a Monday lunchtime. Louise Cantillon checking in with the 8 o'clock, and we've loads to debrief on after the weekend. The football, the music, the weather. It was all happening across the country. Kicking us off, it's

Tame Impala, Jenny, that is Dracula on Today FM. It is Monday. How are we feeling? Did we get through the weekend all right? It is 12:12 on Monday, June the 29th. Nice symmetry to that number there, isn't there? And I hope you had a great one. I've promised so many people that I would shout out the Limerick Minor hurling team on their All-Ireland victory on Saturday, beating Tipperary. I was lucky enough to be home in Limerick to catch the lads in action. What a match. Unbelievable, and a great weekend in general for the GAA. It was all about the football this weekend, the quarterfinals. So I must give a fair shout out to Mayo, to all the Kerry crowd, to Louth on Lua Boo, go on Louth, and to the Dubs as well. A great day yesterday to be a couch potato, or even better, I guess, if you were in Croke Park or at any of the matches. But some weekend for it, some weekend for the football, and I do hope that you're feeling very smug about it if your team got the right result at the weekend. Maybe you weren't enjoying any of the GAA and instead you were at one of the hundreds of live music events that were taking place across the country, because there were so many. Some brilliant highlights of the weekend. Florence and the Machine, she was in Limerick, she was in St. Anne's Park last night in Dublin, or was it Malahide Castle? She was in Dublin anyway last night. She moved up from Limerick on the Saturday. The Cure were in action Friday night. Michael Bublé was in town. Jazzy and Calvin Harris. Please talk to me if you were there. How incredible was it? 087 4100 102. I want to know it all. A dreadful FOMO from that event. But I can tell you in Jazzy news, something very exciting is coming up on the show a little later today. But I do want to know. Get in touch.

thunderstorm from the west of Ireland, and obviously I hope nobody was badly affected by them, but photographers that managed to get some incredible shots made it all look very romantic. So there you go. Music, GAA and thunderstorms. That's the weekend. According to me anyway. How was yours? Let us know. Here's Kingfisher. This is Killa on Today FM. It's the music you love at lunch.

tune of a Monday lunchtime, Anne Lee, two times. I could listen to that two times now, so I could. I love that you're all getting in touch on 087-4100-102, but everyone is too hoarse to leave WhatsApp voice notes, to be honest. Totally fine. I mean, if you weren't coming into work hoarse, or you weren't hoarse at a Monday lunchtime after a busy weekend in June, there'd be something wrong with you. So I'm glad that that's the way you're feeling. But also, to those of you sending in voice messages, I'll get around to as many as we can. I have got to play this. Teddy isn't a bit hoarse today. Teddy is 2 years old, I believe. And he really enjoyed listening to Kingfisher's Killer on Today FM. His mammy recorded him singing along to the radio. And Teddy, I didn't know how much I needed to hear your beautiful voice this lunchtime.

0: Teddy, unbelievable. If you're singing like that at 2, tell you what, well, you'd be like a 22. Unreal. Darren, what were you at for the weekend?
1: Hey Louise, well, Darren here. Was over in London in Hyde Park at Gartbrook's. What an unforgettable night it was. 30 years since he was last in the UK.
0: Do you know what, Darren? You and many others have gotten in touch to say that. I hope you had an absolute hoolie. I'm laughing because loads of people have been travelling over and back to see Harry Styles in Wembley. I know Bad Bunny was in the UK as well. I think he was in London as well last night. But Garth Brooks, I mean, always draws a crowd, but 30 years, wow. I hope it was worth the wait. Mary.
2: Hi, Louise. Well, Lewis Capaldi was amazing in Limerick, unreal, and also supporting act Seamot, she was amazing as well. Brilliant concert to be at.
0: Well, Mary, you sound like you enjoyed yourself. I nipped into Florence in Thomond Park on Saturday night myself, and I was driving, and I have to say, she's fab, ethereal, whimsical, gorgeous. She sang her song Buckle that I feel I've been listening to on repeat since her new album came out. So when I heard that live, I was very smug and delighted with myself. But she's always a good time. She's very consistent, isn't she, Florence? Lizzo on the way, some Lola Young, who actually I saw on Lola Young's Instagram story, herself and Maya Jama were sitting beside one another and bopping away to Bad Bunny in London last night. And yeah, sure, what could you do but live vicariously through them? We've got tickets to give away on the show today as well. Fans of Codeline, stand by.
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0: Lola Young, that is Messy on Today FM. I wonder, was it a messy night last night in Wembley for Bad Bunny? I don't know. It looked like it was a great night, to be fair. And the fact she was hanging out with Maya Jama. How did Maya Jama get so quickly from the Love Island Casa Amor Villa to London? I want to know about it. She must have been on a private jet. Actually, in Love Island news, I'm not sure if you're watching it, but I feel like we all kind of have a reason to get involved and hop on the bandwagon now that Irish influencer Charlene Murphy, formerly actually of the Go Loud Parish, her podcast that she did with Barra Media, you'd have perhaps come across her on social media. Massive following. She has just entered the girls' Casa Amor, and there's all sorts of talk that she's going to be the next big star, and she really is already. But you know, all I could think last night, and this is me with my GAA cap on, I was like, will someone please tell Fitzy that the Dubs have beaten Galway and that Galway are out of the running for the football? Sean Fitzy, in case you don't know, is a contestant in Love Island. He's been there since the beginning. He stepped away from the Galway football panel to go off and find love in the Love Island villa. But I thought, what about timing? Charlene was going in yesterday. Did she have the intel? Because I'd say he must be dying to know. But anyway, we'll have to get an inside track with a producer or something and try to find out how that works. But I guess good news for him, Galway are out. So yeah, he's still on track for winning the love of his life this summer. Alright, Codeline tickets to give away on the show today, and this is following their sold out performance at Malahide Castle. They have announced a new date as part of their farewell tour at the Tree Arena. They're going to be playing in Dublin on Friday the 18th of December. Lovely Christmas gig to head along and see Codeline in a lovely venue. Tree Arena is always a great one in the run up to Christmas, and tickets do go on sale this Friday, but we have got a pair to give away all this week, so you can win them before they even go on sale. We're keeping it nice and simple because it's Codeline's farewell tour. We have clipped a farewell scene from an iconic movie. If you can tell us and guess correctly the movie that this scene is from, text us your guess plus your name and details and the word Codeline to 087 4100 102, and you'll go straight into the draw for those tickets. So can you tell us correctly? Can you identify this farewell scene from a very iconic movie?
1: I'll never let go. I promise.
0: 087 4100 102, if you know, include your name and details. You'll go into the draw and you can be winning those tickets to Codeline. One of their last shows, or so it seems, in the Tree Arena on Friday the 18th of December. Tickets on sale Friday, but you can win them here all this week first. Here's Teddy Swims, Mr. Know-It-All.

0: 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Mr. Know-It-All on Today FM. Imagine, tomorrow last week, he was here in Ireland. Wasn't that a quick week? Incredible live. Let's play some gorgeous Irish music.
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0: Now, this has quickly become my favourite part of the show. Every single day we play for you our Irish Track of the Week. We do it every week. We pick a song by an Irish artist and we play it every day, Monday right through until Sunday. This week's choice comes to us from a band named Misha and the Bear. Okay? I really think you're going to love it. Misha, the producer, and the Bear, the vocalist, they're based in Dublin. This is a second taster of their upcoming EP, True Colours. It's following the release last month of the single Bleach. This is called I Don't Care. And I think it's absolutely brilliant. Do let me know what you think. And also keep up to date what they're doing at Misha and the Bear on Instagram. Here we go. It's our Irish Track of the Week. Day one. Play one. Let me know if you like it. I Don't Care on Today FM.

0: It's our Irish track of the week on Today FM. I have to say, I love it. I'm thrilled we get to play it every day right through to Sunday. They're called Misha and the Bear, and it really nicely rhymes, actually. And it's called I Don't Care on Today FM. You'll hear it every single day. All right, one more chance for you to get into this draw. We're giving you the opportunity to win yourself tickets to Codaline. They've announced another date as part of their farewell tour. They're going to be playing in Dublin's Three Arena on Friday, December 18th. Tickets go on sale this Friday, but you can win them all this week on the show before they even go on sale. We're keeping it nice and simple. I've asked you to guess correctly, to identify this famous farewell scene from an iconic movie, and to text us your guess along with the words Codaline and your name and details to 087 4100 102 to put you straight into the draw. So I'll give you one more listen to this. Do you know what movie this farewell scene is from?
1: I'll never let go. I promise.
0: 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We'll have a winner on after Fats and Small, who play after Codaline next.
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0: Turnaround on Today FM. Before that, Coldplay, BTS and My Universe. All right, time to give away these tickets to Codeline, who have announced another date. They're going to be playing in Dublin's Three Arena as part of their farewell tour on Friday the 18th of December. Tickets go on sale on Friday, but we have got a pair to give away on the show every single day this week. Hello, Kenny.
1: Hi, how are you?
0: I'm doing very well. How are you keeping this Monday lunchtime?
1: Grand, thanks.
0: That's the job. Do you have a nice weekend?
1: Yeah, it is.
0: Go on.
1: Weather wasn't too bad.
0: Where are you based?
1: I live in Glasnevin, but I'm currently out in Talla working at the minute.
0: Oh, very good. Great weekend for the Dubs, wasn't it? Were you watching the football?
1: To be honest, no, I'm more of a soccer man, but I just keep a small eye on it. Yeah, happy day one.
0: Well, you have to hop on the bandwagon now when it's an All-Ireland semi-final, in fairness. Come on to me, Kenny. Who are you up for in the World Cup?
1: Scotland were my choice, but they're gone now, so I'll probably go for one of the African teams, probably.
0: Yeah. As a Dubshire, aren't we all jumping on the Cape Verde bandwagon
1: with Pico Lopez? He'll get your support. Cape Verde, yeah, definitely.
0: Well, you and I both. That and Norway, I kind of have a thing for Norway, I can't explain it. Maybe it's because they're all
1: the blonde hair.
0: Yeah. Good looking men, yeah. That does get me all right, Kenny. Come here, let's try win you these tickets to Codeline. Are you a fan?
1: Yeah, I am. Myself and my wife, we've been wanting to see them for a couple of years. We just never got the time with the kids. So, and when I heard the competition, I said, oh, sure, why not?
0: Well, there you go. It was meant to be today. Listen, if you can guess this clip correctly for us, Kenny, the tickets are all yours, okay?
1: Yeah.
0: Okay, so here we go. I'm going to play for you a clip from a famous movie. It's a farewell scene. If you can tell me what it is, you're off to Codeline on December 18th. Here we go. This is the clip.
2: I'll never let go. I promise.
0: Well.
1: I've watched it a few times with my beautiful wife, so it's Titanic.
0: It is, of course. Have you ever cried watching it, Kenny?
1: No, I'm not going to say on air. No.
0: You don't have 10 minutes. Come here, what's your wife's name?
1: Vanessa.
0: Well, let Vanessa know you can be planning a romantic night for yourselves on December 18th. You're off to Codeline. Congratulations.
1: Perfect. Thanks very much.
0: Thanks, Emil, and thanks for tuning in. Slán, Kenny, good luck.
1: Take care.
0: Bye. There you go. Let's play one more tune before we head for news at 1. And then we're back with something very special after 1. A chat with Jazzy. Up the door.

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16: Three Irish people killed in crash in Spain. It's 1 o'clock. I'm Laura Donnelly. Three Irish citizens have been killed in a crash in southern Spain while a fourth is in hospital. It's reported the car went off an embankment in the early hours of yesterday morning on the A7 motorway near Malaga. Gardaí have contacted the families of those involved. Foreign Affairs Minister Helen McEntee says her department is providing consular assistance.
17: Can I just start by offering my condolences at the outset? This is an absolutely devastating accident, devastating for all of the families involved, and it's important to say that we've reached out to and the Gardaí have reached out immediately to those involved.
16: The Irish Road Haulage Association says fuel supports need to be extended. Coalition leaders will meet tonight to decide if the excise cuts to petrol and diesel should be extended. The most likely outcome is a gradual reduction in the level of the cut. Ger Hyland from the IRHA says his industry still needs support despite the falling price of oil.
18: We most certainly will be seen. Thank you very much. It was helpful, but we need further supports. We need this extended. Fuel again is up this morning after what went on in the Middle East over the weekend.
16: The employment minister is facing calls to offer women who lose a pregnancy before 23 weeks, 20 days of paid leave. Minister Burke says legislation providing 5 days of paid time off will hopefully be in place by the end of the year. However, Labour health spokesperson Marie Sherlock is calling for the party's own bill, put forward 5 years ago, which offers 20 days off, to be taken up in order to implement the legislation faster.
19: We look forward to our bill being scrutinised by the committee, the Oireachtas Committee on Enterprise, Trade and Employment over the coming weeks.
16: New custom charges on small parcels coming from outside the EU will come into force this week. From Wednesday, the EU will impose a €3 customs duty per item on small parcels valued at €150 or less imported from non-EU countries. It's aiming to tackle an influx of cheap imports such as Shein and Temu, but some online purchases from countries such as the UK may also be subject to the tax. Today FM News, more in an hour.
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23: Good afternoon, I'm Philip Egan. Heinrich Milan has stepped in as head coach of the Ireland men's cricket team. He'd been in the role for more than 4 years, and it comes less than 24 hours after the historic T20 series win over world champions India. The 45-year-old South African had a contract up until next year, but says the timing is right to step down. Cricket Ireland has already announced former Ireland international Gary Wilson as his replacement. Three more teams can join Canada in the last 16 of the World Cup. Five-time champions Brazil take on Japan in Houston from 6 o'clock. Then at 9:30, Germany play their first knockout game at a World Cup in 12 years. When they face Paraguay. And in the early hours of tomorrow morning, the Netherlands play Morocco. Kickoff is 2 a.m. and Dutch captain Virgil van Dijk knows they'll be facing a quality side.
24: One of the best right backs in world football at the moment. I think you have a striker in Saibari who's obviously very much in form, had a great season, experienced goalie, good manager. These are the games you want to be part of.
23: Áine O'Gorman has become the League of Ireland's first female academy director. The former Ireland international has taken up the role with First Division club Bray Wanderers. Waterford and Kilkenny will meet at Croke Park this Saturday in the quarterfinals of the All-Ireland Senior Camogie Championship. Clare will face Tipperary on Sunday, and both matches will serve as part of double headers with this weekend's All-Ireland hurling semi-finals. Defending men's champion Jannik Sinner is first up on centre court today on day one of Wimbledon. The top seed plays Serbia's Mimar Kecmanovic in half an hour. Seven-time champion Novak Djokovic, Irina Sabalenka and Coco Gauff will also be in first-round action. And the Travellers Championship will resume in an hour's time with a playoff between Scottie Scheffler and Victor Hovland. Both players finished 21 under par last night before play was suspended due to darkness. To hear live commentary of the League of Ireland every Friday, download the Go Loud app now.
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16: Mainly dry with a mixture of cloud and bright spells, highs of 16 to 21 degrees.
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0: Well, do you want to be our next big winner? Will you be hot on the heel of Friday's winner, Michael? Michael was having dinner with his girlfriend when he got this call from Barry Dunn.
25: How much in the Summer Cash Machine, Michael?
26: 200,000.
25: It's bang on! Congratulations!
26: Gonna pass out.
25: Did you ever think this would happen?
26: No, absolutely not.
25: Anything you're really thinking
26: of? In the middle of buying a house, so hopefully now we'll cover a bit of that. Can't believe it.
0: Unbelievable. Sometime and imagine all of that money landed into your bank account and you're in the middle of buying a house. Delighted for Michael. And it could be your story to tell on Friday, July the 10th. That is when the next draw happens. Not this Friday, but Friday week. So you've got a fortnight to get your name in the draw. And there are two ways to do it. 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I keep saying cash-free. 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That is Friday week, the 10th of July. Barry Dunn makes the cash call during the Ray Foley show, and you know the drill at this stage. If he rings you like he did Michael, pick up your phone, answer within five rings, have that exact amount to hand, and you could be coming a whole lot wealthier in 2 weeks' time. Good luck.
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0: We're going to be chatting to Queen Jazzy very shortly. All things new music and everything she's been up to. If you were lucky enough to catch her live with Calvin Harris at the weekend, well, I'm so envious. Here's Calvin Harris and Rihanna to kick off the kill this hour. We found love on Today FM.

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3: What do you do to ground yourself like? Because that must feel like such a massive title to have placed upon you.
4: I feel like I always, like, take everything in my stride. Like, not in a negative way, but, like, gaslight myself. So it's like, so what? You know? Yeah. It's not a big deal. Because I feel like, I don't know. People lose the run of themselves, you know? So I would hate to ever have me friends kind of have to bring me back down off a high horse or anything. I feel like I'm not like that, you know. I feel like my 2 feet are on the ground, but I always take absolutely everything in my stride and just let it go over my head.
3: Are your friends and family and your fiance, are they all just like riding the wave with you?
4: Yeah, 100%. So like, where are you in the world today?
3: Amazing, isn't it? And it feels like it's just gone from 0 to 100. Like, was there ever a moment where, I don't know, you'd stop to pinch yourself and be like, this is real, this is my life?
4: I mean, yeah, there was definitely a few. I mean, off the top of my head, this year getting to work with Calvin was definitely one of those moments, you know. Yeah. I feel like I keep myself inside the box, like I was saying, obviously take everything in my stride, but sometimes I just look a little bit further and just realise what's actually going on around me, which is insane. But yeah, super proud moment.
3: Like, unreal. I'd imagine, you know, we're around the same age, so you probably grew up going to the club, listening to Calvin Harris, and all of a sudden you're sitting in a studio with him and you're like collaborating on tracks.
4: It's a head scratcher. It's a mad one.
3: How'd it come about?
4: So we have a friend in common that we write with, Theo Hutchcraft, who's a lovely guy. I work with him all the time, and he basically was chatting to Calvin about possibly getting on a song in the future, and then Calvin came back in December last year and was like, I have this track, I'd love Jazzy to try something on it. And we got in the studio and cooked up the banger.
3: Amazing. Is he sound?
4: He's so lovely. Really, really down to earth, super chill. He was really nice to work with.
3: And come here, he's obviously going to be in Ireland this weekend. You're playing your massive gig together. Are you going to bring him for a pint in Crumlin?
4: That's not the first time I'm to been asked that question. Now, I don't think he's going to want to come to Crumlin, actually. But,
3: why? Excuse me?
4: I reckon he'd be flying in just for the gig, but we'll defo have a little pre-drink before we go out.
3: You'll have to. And come here, like, are you nervous at all about playing to the home crowd? Because this is, like, you know, your bread and butter. This is where you come from. Getting on stage in front of thousands of fans that love you.
4: Honestly, no. I'm more excited for it because it doesn't come around that often. I can't remember the last time I played for a huge Dublin crowd, which is amazing. So I think it's going to be unreal.
3: Yeah, well, I know that it will be. And by the time this interview goes out on Monday, I've been told we're okay to say this. Obviously, the new album is out in October. A dance album, so exciting. And you've got a big gig announcement with that.
4: Yeah.
3: Tell us.
4: Yeah, biggest date of my life, basically. I'm going to play in the Tree Arena in October.
3: Jazzy, that is class.
4: Yeah. It's literally a dream come true. It's the biggest gig of my life and probably the gig that I've been working towards since I started. So I can't believe it's like, it's coming this year. It's time to do, like, it's just insane. I'm actually speechless. I can't believe it's after coming around this quickly. But yeah, I'm over the moon about it.
3: Well, you deserve it so, so much. And I know that everybody, like, it's going to sell out, I've no doubt about it. I love the fact it's the night after your album will have been released. Your debut album, a dance album, maybe a genre we don't get a lot of albums from. Fair play to you for going for it. Like, what can your fans expect?
4: So you can expect the usual jazzy bangers. If you listen to me, you know the buzz. I have some different kind of stuff on there as well, some more kind of moody stuff that I haven't done before, which is kind of nice. And I think in general it has lots of variety, so when you listen to it from start to finish, you'll kind of be taken on a bit of a journey.
3: You're the queen of a collab, so go on. Are there loads of spicy collabs on it?
4: There's one or two. Yeah, I can't say too much. There's one that's TBC at the moment, but if that happens,
3: it'll be massive.
4: That'll be massive. Yeah.
3: Really? Mm-hmm. Like a dream.
4: Yeah. Someone not in my world as well. So, yeah, that'll be fun.
3: Male or female?

0: Female.
1: Oh, I'm very excited. Okay. Well, tell me about the collab that's out at the minute with Chris Lorenzo, Invisible. I was vibing my way through Stephen's Green on the way to work listening to it this morning. Love it.
0: Yeah, pop-up clubby banger.
1: Yeah.
0: Love Chris. He's a legend. I've been a big fan of him for a while, so it was great to get to work with him. I basically wrote that one about my own personal experience that I had with dealing with jealousy in the music industry. Yeah, it was just kind of a fresh experience I'd had that week when we got in the studio, and it was lovely to be able to just create something out of a negative experience, like to create a banger out of it, basically.
1: Yeah.
0: Yeah.
1: Is there a lot of jealousy in the dance world?
0: Personally, I would say not in my experience. Now, I've had this, obviously the song is about this one experience that I have had. Yeah, someone trying to put me in a box that I don't belong in, intimidate me, all that kind of stuff. But yeah, I think I deal with it quite well, and turning it into a banger was fun.
1: Well, that's absolutely a legendary way to deal with it. Do you know what, Jazzy? You're such an inspiration to women, and Irish women and young women. If you could go back to the 12-year-old playing the violin in Crumlin, like, what would you say to her now, reflecting on like the success and strides you've made?
0: What would I say to myself?
1: Yeah,
0: I mean, well done. Give yourself a pat on the back. It's definitely not easy to walk in this industry. You know, it comes with a lot of different jobs. It's not just into the studio and home. Yeah, so I would say well done.
1: Before I let you go, I must tell you an embarrassing story.
0: Go on.
1: So I was in Ibiza last summer, right? And I have a friend who works in Pasha, who's been in Ibiza for years, and saw your name was on the headlining. Yeah. You were playing with Sonny Federa that night. And I was like, well, I'm going to be the Irish girl who mows up to the top of the stage to be like, Jazz! Oh my goodness. You were class.
0: Oh, did you enjoy yourself?
1: I loved it. Now, I'm not even going to say on air the time that I got to bed or how the night ended. Incredible. You might remember the night that there were mad floods and no one could get out of the club. Do you remember? Because the roads were like rivers.
0: I remember.
1: Yeah. And I was like, I'd be giving out about this if it was anyone other than our Irish queen, Jazzy, on stage. Do you love doing the Ibiza gigs?
0: Oh, they're one of my favourite. Honestly, Ibiza is one of my favourite places to play.
1: Yeah.
0: The clubs are amazing. The sound systems are A1. And you just have that kind of magical feeling that people are just there for the music, like really there for it, you know?
1: Yeah.
0: Yeah.
1: Amazing. Well, you've done Ibiza. The debut album is coming. You're going to sell out the Tree Arena. Girl, the world is your oyster. Is there any one dream? Is there one more thing you need to do to be able to say, this is it?
0: To be honest with you, I feel like I'm after taking off a lot of stuff that I had on me wish list.
1: Yeah.
0: So I need to go home and make a new one. That's the next thing now. And then when we chat again, I'll tell you what the new list's.
1: And you also need to take a break. Like, come on, how's everything?
0: You know what? I'm going to take a big break in September for my birthday. So I have 2 weeks off. So I don't know where I'm going to go yet, but it's going to be feet up, secluded, sunny holiday somewhere. No
1: chill
0: phone.
1: Out.
0: Yeah.
1: Unreal. And Camira, I have to ask, just because I'm nosy, any wedding plans?
0: We haven't started yet, no. So we just bought a house. So
1: congratulations.
0: Thank you very much. We're going to be doing that, and when we finish up on the house, then we will start planning the wedding.
1: Do you know what I'm so excited for? I love wedding style, right? And I was betting to Dua Lipa getting married in all her different outfits. You are a great champion of Irish fashion, Jazzy. I feel you're going to do something mad for, like, I don't see in a typical wedding dress, a traditional gala.
0: Neither do I. I think I don't know what I'm going to do, but I feel like it'll definitely be something a little bit outside the box.
1: Iconic.
0: Yeah.
1: Jazzy, you're a legend. I'm going to give you a hug and say, Gurmila Mahogat.
0: Yeah,
1: thank you so much.
2: Lovely chat.
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1: There you have it, Jazzy on Today FM. I enjoyed so much sitting down and chatting with her on Friday. What a humble queen of a woman. And I mean, at 29 years old, 30 years old, she's kind of done it all. And she continues to rise. Her star continues to rise. And we're so thrilled to be able to support her here always on Today FM. She did just announce today that the Three Arena headline show is going to happen on October 24th. That is the night after her debut album drops on October 23rd. How exciting. Tickets go on sale this Thursday. And do be sure to support Jazzy. She's one of our own. And she's just absolutely class. Here she is with Calvin Harris. You may have heard this live in Malahide Castle on Saturday night, and if you did, well, just know I'm green with envy. This is Satisfy on Today FM. Come on, Jazz.

0: The Verve on Today FM. Bittersweet Symphony. What a tune. Before that, Calvin Harris and Jazzy Satisfy, and a lovely chat with the woman of the moment herself, Jazzy. A lot of love coming in for Jazzy. Jared's been in touch to say, Louise, Jazzy, just a class act. Well, do you know what? That's exactly what she is. She's absolutely unbelievable. Sarah says, Louise, I saw Jazzy at the Calvin Harris gig on Saturday. She was incredible. What a gal. Can't wait for a gig in the Three Arena and the new album. Well, you and me both. Do you know what? Hebe and I were just chatting off air there, and we were trying to figure out dance albums to have come out of Ireland. Have there been many? Because I think not. Like, dance is an unusual genre to release an album in, isn't it? Now, correct me if I'm wrong. Maybe there's one that you know and love, and there's like a banging Irish dance album that isn't coming to the top of my head. But I feel fair play to her. It's a bit, not a risk to take, but it's definitely putting yourself out there. A full album of dance tracks is going to be unbelievable, and especially in the true style of Jazzy, because she's going to have some unreal collaborations on it too. I wonder who she was teasing us with there, the act that's yet to be confirmed. Someone not in her genre of music. Who's it going to be? It's a woman. I'm like thinking, could it be something really left to feel like? Maybe it's like a Lana Del Rey, or I don't know, a Cardi B. Who knows? What are your thoughts? 087-4100-102. Let us know. Dermot Kennedy on the way. Some Bruno Mars in there too. And Stella Lefty's Boston.
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0: Bruno Mars, When I Was Your Man on Today FM, the music you love at lunch. All right, we're still scratching our heads here trying to go through a list of the biggest dance albums to have been released in Ireland or to have come out of this country, because we're celebrating, obviously, Jazzy, who's going to be releasing an album on October 23rd. And we're trying to put together some of the biggest dance albums that we think have historically come out of the country. So, Hebe, have you got some for us? The ones that straight away, I'm like, Bicep had an album for sure. Roisin Murphy, Jazzy doing this dance album would be great. Anyone else on the list, Hebe, coming
1: another
0: in?
1: Another one, newer, go on. Very good, Ketima.
0: Oh, yeah.
1: And our lovely friends at La Boom.
0: Yes, the Boogaloo and La Boom.
1: I don't know if they've released an album yet, but Ketima definitely has.
0: La Boom haven't released an album, but I would
1: on
0: say...
1: On the way, maybe it's a rising trend.
0: It could be. Also, King Kong Company.
1: Ah, there you go.
0: Yeah.
1: See, we just had to dig deeper.
0: We had to dig deep. 0874 100 102. If there's anyone else to add to the list. I love this now. I'm going to be in the depths of Spotify all evening listening to dance albums. But go on, Jazzy. We're big fans of hers. Speaking of iconic women, let's play a little bit of this one. She is all over social media and a song that you hear. You can't move but to hear this one on TikTok. It's Stella Lefty's Boston on Today FM.

0: Stella Lefty, Boston on Today FM. All right, don't go anywhere. We're back with David Guetta, Becky Hill, Ella Henderson and Harry Styles next.
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0: 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That is us all out of time. We'll do it a reached. I'm Aura Kadisha in Slán.
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12: 3 Irish people killed in crash in Spain. It's 2 o'clock. I'm Laura Donnelly. Gardaí have contacted the families of those involved in a crash in Spain which killed 3 Irish people. A 4th person is in hospital in a critical condition following the crash near Malaga in the early hours of yesterday morning on the A7 motorway. Police in Spain are investigating and the Department of Foreign Affairs is providing consular assistance. Foreign Affairs Minister Helen McEntee says her condolences are with those who've lost loved ones.
13: We have a person who's still critically ill in hospital, and I really do wish them a recovery, and I hope that the recovery goes well, but it is a tragic accident. It is a tragic incident, and the most important thing now is that their families are supported, that they're given every assistance possible.
12: The jury in the trial of Riad Bushagar has heard closing statements from the prosecution and defence. The 52-year-old accused of no fixed address has pleaded not guilty to 8 charges relating to a stabbing incident at Dublin's Parnell Square over 2 years ago. Today FM's Emily Keegan has this report, which listeners may find upsetting.
14: Barrister Carl
7: Finnegan told the jury the prosecution's case is that Riad Bouchakir intended to kill children on the 23rd of November 2023. He asked them to consider Mr. Bouchakir's selection of very young children, repeated stabbing movements and the need for members of the public to stop and disarm him. Mr. Finnegan suggested the fact the accused thanked God there were no fatalities in his Garda interviews shows he knew himself that was the likely outcome of what he did. The defence asked the jury in its closing statement to consider if Mr. Bouchakir's intention was to kill, then he would have killed or caused devastating injuries to further children when childcare worker Leanne Flynn was pushed to the side during the alleged incident. It said the events of that day set fire to Dublin City and told the jury the shrieking of the people who want to see us rage and hate should find no home in our courts.
12: Five people have been shot dead in a town in northern Germany. It happened at a youth centre west of Hamburg. A man has been detained and police are looking into a motive. And scientists are working on a way to make sausage rolls healthier without ruining their texture. Researchers in Edinburgh say a single pastry can contain more than 60% of an adult's daily saturated fat intake. They're developing a new replacement they hope could cut levels while keeping the same taste. Today FM News, more in an hour.
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17: Good afternoon, I'm Philip Egan. Manchester City have confirmed the appointment of Enzo Maresca as their new manager. The former Chelsea and Leicester boss has signed a three-year deal at the Etihad Stadium. The 46-year-old returns to City for a third time, having previously led the club's academy side. He was also an assistant to Pep Guardiola, who stepped down this summer having won 20 major trophies with the club. Three more teams have a chance to join Canada in the last 16 at the World Cup today. Five-time champions Brazil take on Japan in Houston from 6 o'clock. Then at 9:30, Germany play their first knockout game at a World Cup in 12 years when they face Paraguay. And in the early hours of tomorrow morning, the Netherlands face Morocco. That game starts at 2 a.m. and Dutch captain Virgil van Dijk knows they'll be facing a quality side.
18: One of the best right backs in world football at the moment. I think you have a striker in Saibari, who's obviously very much in form, had a great season, experienced goalie, good manager. These are the games you want to be part of.
17: Áine O'Gorman has become the League of Ireland's first female academy director. The former Ireland international has taken up the role with First Division club Bray Wanderers. Defending men's champion Yannick Sinner has started the defence of his title on centre court on day one at Wimbledon. The Italian is up against Serbia's Mimar Kecmanovic and it is four games apiece in the first set. Gary Wilson has replaced Heinrich Malan as head coach of the Ireland men's cricket team. Malan has stepped down after more than 4 years in the role and just a day after an historic T20 series win over world champions India. And the Travellers Championship will resume shortly with a playoff between Scottie Scheffler and Victor Hovland. Both players finished 21 under par last night before play was suspended due to darkness. To hear live commentary of the League of Ireland every Friday, download the Go Loud app now.
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12: Mainly dry this afternoon, a mix of cloud and bright spells, highs of 16 to 21 degrees.
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20: Cash Machine! Ireland, a very good afternoon. Welcome to a brand new week. It's Monday. Ray Foley in and on. It's okay. I'm here now. Come on. Come on. Come on, let's do a show for these people. And congratulations. Ireland, you're welcome. Ooh. Jesus, there's Pat. Pat, I was in the middle of...
21: That was quick.
20: I was in the middle of doing my show.
19: Too quick. I wanted more.
20: Yeah, that's what they all say. Well, you're not getting more from me. You want more? 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

0: Hey, hey, hey.
1: Was that the end of the song? I just wanted to be sure. What's our second?
0: Hey, hey, big boy.
1: There's just one juju at the end of it. I thought there'd be two juju. Juju, juju. Fall Out Boy, dance, dance. Are you dancing now, lads? Are you dancing? And good afternoon.
0: Soft launch day 872.
1: We'll go to the end of that again. Dance. That's it. It could have done with a second juju. Oh, baby. And good day, good afternoon, welcome on in. Are you warm? Are you warm? Are you hot? Are you heavy? Are you sticky? What's the situation? We're going to get more thunderstorms and showers, but then it's going to be roasting again.
2: Yeah, towards the end of this week is when the weather turns back to roasting.
1: Stunning. How's that?
2: That's better, yeah. You're right. You know
1: better.
2: You're right. You don't hear from Fall Out Boy. They didn't have enough doo-doo at the end of their songs.
1: Here's a question for you. You know the way we don't hear from Fall Out Boy? I mean, you never hear Fall Out Boy on the radio anymore. Are they releasing new music? I don't think they are Fall Out Boy, are they?
2: Their last new release, I think, was about 4 or 5 years ago, and it didn't go great. And also, the material wasn't as good as the first couple of albums they put out.
1: What are the interband relations like between the guys? Wouldn't it be amazing if Fall Out Boy fell out? If there's been a fallout between Fall Out Boy.
2: Almost like they're fulfilling their destiny.
1: I'm just asking questions, guys. It should be quicker than that.
2: That's not that. I mean, as remixes go, it's quite lazy. Adding one extra note to the end of a song.
1: Shut up, Ireland. You want better? Better's happening at 4:30. I did two awful things over the weekend. I had two dreadful jobs to do over the weekend, and I did them over the weekend. Oh God, JP. One of them you're going to be grossed out by, but one of them is going to upset you.
2: Okay, do either of them involve personal hygiene, or are these like house jobs?
1: Snap, one of them does involve personal hygiene to a certain degree, yeah. The shower, the drain of our shower, every 6 months or so, the shower gets to a stage where it's just impossible. And my wife and I, the kids have a difference. They have their own shower. But our shower in our bedroom, myself and my wife are the only two that use it, yeah? So there's no way she hasn't noticed the water building up in the shower.
2: It's not draining, guys. It's not emptying.
1: It's not emptying. So I mean, for me to notice, and I'm oblivious to most of life, as you know, for me to notice that the water's filling up in the shower around our feet. We don't shower together, by the way. Individually. But for me to notice, it must have gotten pretty bad, yeah? But I eventually noticed a couple of weeks ago, and I think to myself, I don't know what I'm going to do now. I'm going to leave it. I'm not going to do anything about it because I always end up doing it. I'm going to leave it. Left it a day. Got into the shower the next day. Same problem. And I shower every day. My wife, my beloved, she showers every day. There's no way she hasn't noticed the water's not draining. You're standing there with wet feet. Wetter than normal, like.

0: You're standing in a puddle having a shower. A soapy, shampooy puddle.
1: You're getting wet from the ground up in a shower.
0: It's
1: That's
0: ridiculous.
1: Not how it works, guys.
0: Give it another day or two. Again, showering every day. Now I'm getting annoyed because I'm standing in a puddle as well, obviously. But at a pure thickness, I'm like, oh, I'm not doing it this time. I'm doing it our entire lives. Over the weekend, finally, on Saturday morning, I just can't take it anymore. I'm inside in the shower and I just go, ah!
1: It was literally a cry for help.
0: It was a furious... I'm standing
1: there. I mean, you're not even remotely dramatic, it must be said, Ray. Level-headedness is your call sign. It really is.
0: I've rinsed, repeated, yeah. Rinsed again.
1: Old soggy feet, Foley.
0: Oh, standing there in me tepid puddle. I just couldn't take it anymore, JP.
1: That noise again?
0: I'm inside in the shower, in me soapy water.
1: There's only so much a man could take.
0: Up to me ankles in it. I'd had it up to here.
1: Anyone have the number of a good divorce lawyer? 0874 100 102.
0: Now, of course, the bathroom door is locked. Mm. So the family come running then on Saturday morning.
1: Banging on the door. Daddy, daddy, daddy.
0: I go...
1: That's probably not a noise they hear coming from their dad that often.
0: Like, daddy, is everything okay? I'm like, I'm fine.
1: You don't sound fine, Dad.
0: I just need to unplug the clog in the bottom of the shower again. So I did it. I've got two jobs for the task and I keep them hidden in a special spot. I've got a darning needle.
1: Right.
0: It's like a knitting needle with a little hook on the end of it.
1: So you don't have one of those shower catcher yokes that catches all the stuff?
0: No, there is a thing in the shower, but it doesn't do the job. And there's a creature living in there then. And none of it is mine. I mean, I wish that my hair was as long and as dark as the size of this vole that I foisted out of this tube on Saturday morning after screaming dramatically at my family. This thing was horrific. I use two things. I use a darning needle and I use a toothbrush. An old toothbrush.
1: I think most houses have a toothbrush that they use for general jobs, don't they? I use the dodgy toothbrush. Yeah.
0: And I would use that dodgy toothbrush for scrubbing around, like getting in around the tap as well. And, you know, in the nozzle of the tap, it can get sort of cruddy and lime scaly. I'll do give that a bit of a scrub with the same job. But you got to get in there with a toothbrush and then that toothbrush will... And it's horrific, like it's disgusting. But at the same time, it's very gratifying, isn't it?
1: Well, I mean, I have cleaned out the sinks and the shower of exes.
0: It's only this shower and none of the other showers have it. And I tell you, if I was to use a different shower, it would never be in it. It's all my wife's. And again, she calls it a pink job. No, a blue job. It's a job that I won't do. And then there's pink jobs that she says she'll do. But she's like, I'm not going near that. I'm like, but it's yours. She's like, I'm not, I don't care. But it's covered in all your grime and your shampoo. It's covered in your rot. It's like literally, you could take all of this DNA material and we could clone another you. I'd left it there another week, it probably would have gotten bigger than you.
1: You could put that in a microwave and you'd have a full grown person, you would.
0: Oh, you would? I think that's science.
1: That's science, guys.
0: I'm not going near that, she says. Holding it up to her. She's like, get it away from me.
1: Well, seeing someone else's gunk will make you think differently of them.
0: It can totally change your perspective, guys. And then the other thing, that's the thing that isn't going to disgust you.
1: Oh my God. Sorry, Hayley messaged on the 087 since she said she was feeling nauseous before. Hayley,
0: why?
1: Please turn off.
0: What was Cantillon doing before that made you nauseous before? Or does Louise always make you feel nauseous?
1: The worst is yet to come, Hayley.
0: Well, I think the nausea will be specific actually to you, JP. Oh. Because over the weekend, I found this, it's quite boring, but the gist of it is I found this piece of software, this... piece of tech for my laptop, okay? And what it does is it connects, if you have one of these, it connects to your mini disc player. If anyone has a mini disc player that connects to the computer, and what it does is it rips in high speed. If you have a mini disc of all old stuff on it, or old songs, or let's say you were presenting on the radio in your late teens and early 20s.
1: Some things deserve to remain in history, consigned to the history bin, and there's no reason to revisit.
0: I spent Saturday, following the getting rid of the capybara, my wife-shaped capybara, or whatever it's called, on Saturday morning. I spent the entire weekend, lads, I have over 200 mini discs in my house. I've gone through, I had them in loads of different boxes, I had them in different shelves, I had them in the attic, and I spent Saturday finding them all. Then I put them all into a box, and I spent the entire weekend ripping in mini discs. I'm still not finished. I'm only about halfway through. I've still got another 100 or more to do, but I've got loads. And any bits that I heard, because it's mostly me. Or me on the radio, me reading the news, me presenting. There are 5 mini discs of you and me together on spin.
1: Oh no!
0: And it was 2003.
1: Oh no!
0: And they're dated. And no. I listened to a nanosecond of them, and as soon as I heard my DJ voice,
1: you stopped it.
0: No, I'm not listening to that.
1: Yeah, that's a sound judgment.
0: Well, I'm kind of talking like that.
1: Hot DJ.
0: Well, I'm kind of talking like that on spin.
1: Spin 103.8.
0: And you'll be delighted to hear, I found...
1: No, but can I just say, this wasn't my day job, okay? This was not a regular thing for me.
0: Reading the news on spin.
1: Oh, this is me reading the news. I thought it was me co-presenting.
0: I found the original tape of Jay... By the way, I have literally hundreds of hours of mini discs that I'm... Here's what I'm going to do. I'm going to rip them all in, and then I'm going to dump them into a folder. I was actually thinking about just putting them online and letting everyone listen to them.
1: Sure, yeah.
0: But instead, what I'll do is I'll put them into a folder and I'll let JP listen to them. Or maybe I'll send them to Mairead or Karen and have them listen to them. And then they can pick the bits, because there's no way we can listen to them. Because, lads, they're an absolute horror show. They are the absolute. Like, I know, I'm sure you're sitting there listening every day and thinking to yourself, how do these gobshites get on the radio?
1: How could it be any worse?
0: It was much worse.
1: You've no idea.
0: You have no idea.
1: So
0: I found the original tape of your fluff. Do you remember when it was, I'll just play the clip.
1: Yeah, yeah.
0: This is when instead of playing the game, they've been beating the crap out of each other.
1: Kicking the crap out of each other.
0: Have a listen. This was JP reading the sports news. I found the original tape over the weekend.
1: In Spin Sport, the FA Cup fifth round clash.
0: He sounds so young.
1: So youthful.
0: In Spin Sport.
1: So it's off to a good start. There's no mistakes so far.
2: In Spin Sport, the FA Cup fifth round clash is underway at Old Trafford. It's Man United against Arsenal. And so far, instead of kicking the football, the two teams have been kicking the crap out of each other. John Anderson has the latest.
3: It's Manchester United 0, Arsenal 0, which is not surprising.
0: That wasn't too bad, because by the time you finish, you ran to that, you're laughing. John Anderson has the latest.
2: John Anderson has the latest.
3: It's Manchester United 0, Arsenal 0.
0: Sorry, that's not too bad.
1: But just think of the ridiculousness of this. I'm trying to be clever there, and I messed myself up. That's ridiculous.
0: You made yourself laugh with your line.
1: Phil Egan would never do that. Steve-O would never do that.
0: JP subsequently went on to work on off the ball 4 years. In spite of this travesty, it goes on.
3: And there really hasn't been any football played at all.
2: In rugby, England are favourites for this year's Six Nations Championship. We've had that time. Sorry about this before I'm blown this. Oh, here's the clip.
4: It's also the year when...
0: here's the clip.
1: There's a man who cares about professional standards.
2: In rugby, England are favourites for this year's Six Nations Championship. We've had that time. Sorry about this before I'm blown this. Oh, here's the clip.
4: It's also the year when Johnson...
0: Do you know what? I don't really listen to sports news.
4: Behind him.
0: But if they were all like that, I would have loved it.
5: I got
0: so they play this whole clip then. Because the DJ obviously screwed up or whatever was going on.
4: There's an edge about England, and after their...
0: Oh, just leave it.
4: Woodward and Johnson could be leading the country into a new successful dawn.
2: And here Spin's five-word weather, staying fine all day long. This is Spin 103.8.
0: Wow, absolutely
5: incredible
0: beautiful.
5: Stuff. Amazing gorgeous. Job.
6: Well done.
0: Yeah. Anyway, I've got hours of this stuff.

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2: Ladies and gentlemen, put your hands together for the wonderful Teddy Swims. 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
0: Ray Foley.

0: Bella Kay, I love it, I love it, I love it. It's all right. Today FM, we're playing the music you love. Good afternoon, Ray Foley is my name. There's JP.
1: How are you?
0: The dirty, rotten wife bits. Dirty, rotten, wet, rotten, dirty, rotten, bit wet bits of my wife down the hole. Pulling up bits of dirty, wet wife out of the hole. That's that's how I spent my Saturday morning.
1: You're a saint.
0: I'm pulling bits of me, wet bits of me wife out of the hole. Chucking it out, I was.
1: Jeez.
0: It was full on, lads, my Saturday morning. This is, of course, unplugging the shower plug, the hole of the plug of the shower.
1: And you wouldn't take a plunger to that, would you?
0: Now, you see, a plunger wouldn't do any good. It's not bad, because it's, you see, it's letting some through. It's not completely watertight.
1: But I think it's a slow drain, though, isn't it?
0: That's what I'm saying. I think a plunger needs a complete blockage for it to be effective. Guys, I know what I'm talking about. This isn't my first rodeo when it comes to pulling wet wife bits out of the hole of the shower. 0874 100 102. Ray, I absolutely refuse to do that job. Your wife is dead right. This is Mary. Love the show.
1: Hey.
0: Mary, do you know what? You're a lazy wench, is what you are. Someone needs to have a firm word with you, Mary. Someone needs to get in the shower and scream, like I did. Elaine says, Ray, she didn't just marry you for your good looks, you know. She also fancied your shower drain cleaning tool. From Elaine, love the show.
1: Hey.
0: Yeah, it's a darning needle and a toothbrush. An old toothbrush can do the job. Victoria sent a great hack in. Victoria, where in the world are you?
2: I'm in Dunleary.
0: Oh, in Dublin?
2: Yeah.
0: That's where I live.
2: Is it?
0: Yeah.
2: It's a nice spot. Yeah.
0: It's all right. Yeah, it's grand. Are you working there or are you living there? What's your story?
2: I'm living and working, but I'm on my holidays now. I'm a teacher. So.
0: Oh, you dirty thing. Oh, my God. Is it? Are you primary or secondary?
2: Primary.
0: All right. So you're only just off then, are you?
2: Yeah, last week. But I was in working today, even on my holidays.
0: Oh, sickener. but what are your plans? Are you going away? Are you going to do anything nice?
2: A lot of hanging around the house and tidying and spring cleaning and all that kind of stuff, and then maybe Paris for a few days in the middle.
0: Oh.
2: My husband turned 50, so we're going to do that.
0: Lovely. Come here. You texted in a hack for the for the Detroit, the human Detroitus that ends up in the bottom of the shower.
2: Most disgusting job in the world.
0: Do you do it?
2: I do it because we have a standoff. Nobody else will do it. And then eventually you're standing in a puddle, a swimming pool. And they're like,
0: A puddle of rot is what it is.
2: Yeah.
0: But in our house, my wife is definitive. She's like, I'm not doing that. You're doing that. It can be overflowing for all I care. I'm not doing it. But you take it on. Fair play to you. You are a saint. Not all heroes wear capes.
2: I know, but I am the one with the long hair, so I suppose.
0: This is what I keep saying. That's irrelevant. It's irrelevant. So what's your hack then? What do you do?
2: So an Allen key, so you know the ones that you use for, not the IKEA ones, bigger ones, like the L-shaped Allen key, and put down the short end and into the drain and twist it round loads and then pull it out and then it pulls up everything in one fail swoop.
0: Oh,
2: and
0: hang
2: makes
0: on.
2: It less disgusting.
0: So this is there's one that's very long, like a 6-inch job particularly long ones.
2: Yeah, you have to make sure that the short end will fit down your drain, the plug hole, and then twist, and then pull it out, and all the lovely stuff that you have to not gag looking at.
0: Well, the funny thing is, it doesn't particularly smell that bad because it's all shampoos and conditioners and soaps and whatnot.
2: I know, but it's just still.
0: It looks so rotten,
2: gross.
0: Yeah. It's rotten and slimy, but it doesn't smell too bad. Now, my next question, do you have a particular place for your special down the shower hole Allen key?
2: Yeah, on the top of the bathroom cabinet, so nobody
0: snap.
2: Sees it. Yes,
0: that's where our dirty toothbrush lives as well. listen, thanks so much for that. Enjoy the rest of your holidays. Thanks for taking the call.
2: Thank you.
0: Cheers, darling. Bye.
2: And Ray?
0: Yeah.
2: I love the show.
0: Hey! 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We love your voice notes on the air as well. And I'll play The Killers for you next.
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0: horse and human, hey. Or are we dancers? We're all gathered stuck here now. You can go now if you want. It's all right. There's a thing that happens in radio land. Here's a peek behind the curtain for you now. Someone comes in during a song for a chat. Then once the song ends and we start chatting and the microphones are on, then whoever is here for the chat, that we're in for a chat during the song, they then need to stand around.
1: Staring at their feet or pretending they're interested in what we're waffling about.
0: Because they're waiting for the mics to go off again.
1: Yeah.
0: So I'm just like, just go. Just go. Jesus, just go. Turn around now. Walk out the door. Brendan's over there, 0874-100-102. This is the gunk, the rotten hair down the shower. Like, there's an entire wig's worth of my wife's hair down the...
1: You can sell that.
0: I should consider flogging it. Brendan?
2: Foley.
0: What?
2: Brendan here. I'm on the way back to Waterford. You'd want to get a good grip of yourself, lad.
0: I tell you what, I'm tired of gripping myself. I need someone else to grip me, Brendan. Brendan, are you volunteering?
2: These are the kind of jobs that husbands do for their wives, and you don't go and, give out about it. You don't expect to get brownie points or anything for it.
0: Really?
2: In fact, you get brownie points for not getting brownie points for it.
0: You get brownie points for not getting brownie points. So the brownie points you don't get for it, for not expecting brownie points, you get brownie points for not expecting the brownie points. They're non-brownie points, brownie points.
2: Just give it a rest.
0: Shut up.
2: Do the job.
0: I tell you what, Brendan, you need to catch a hold of yourself. You need to take a long, hard look in the mirror. You need to go and touch grass.
2: Love the show.
0: Hey! You melt. I'm sick of your crap. Etna's over there, Etna.
3: Hi, Ray. Darling. I'm just listening to you on the radio giving out about taking your wife bits out of the shower.
0: Yeah, I'm always giving out about something, Etna, first.
3: And I have a question.
0: Shoot.
3: So, do you have any hair on your body?
0: Ah, here we go.
1: No, he's like a dolphin, actually, Etna.
0: Yeah, do you know what? I wax.
1: He's got scales. He has no hair.
0: No,
1: but
0: I
1: scales.
0: Wax every morning.
1: Yeah.
0: I wax. It's all on the, it comes off on the paper. I know where you're going, Etna, with this. And yeah, there's definitely a bits of my detritus are down there.
1: But you're a junior partner.
0: The bits of me are not causing the blockage. If it was just me, there would be no blockage because my bits are much smaller.
3: Well.
0: And I'm happy to, I'll own that.
1: Okay, that's the promo.
0: The big wife bits, the big wife bits are the bits that are causing the blockage. The little husband bits, sure, they wouldn't harm anyone. You wouldn't, do you know, there's not enough there to cause a blockage. And that's fine.
1: Yeah.
0: And I'll own it.
1: You won't take an eye out with that.
0: There's not enough of me to fill the hole. And do you know what? And I'm okay with that.
3: Well, if you do, that hair also clogs up the drain and just gets stuck to your wife's hair.
0: No.
3: So you're also causing the clog, not just your wife.
0: No.
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0: Enough of your nonsense, Etna. I tell you what, Etna, you're barred now. You can come back again next Monday. You're in the doghouse you're on the blacklist for a good week. Shut up. All right, stay on Today FM. Oh my God, that looks grim. Oh God. Calvin Harris?
1: Yeah.
0: I'll play him next. Hang on.
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14: It's almost 3 o'clock. 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
0: Here's my apologies. It's 2 minutes past 3 o'clock. We'll play Calvin Harris for you in just a couple of minutes. First, let's get you up to date with your news headlines. And here's Laura.
16: Closing statements heard in trial of Riad Bushikr. The jury in the trial of Riad Bushikr has heard closing statements from the prosecution and defence. The 52-year-old accused of no fixed address has pleaded not guilty to 8 charges relating to a stabbing incident at Dublin's Parnell Square over 2 years ago. Today FM's Emily Keegan has this report, which listeners may find upsetting.
17: Barrister Carl Finnegan told the jury the prosecution's case is that Riad Bushikr intended to kill children on the 23rd of November 2023. He asked them to consider Mr. Bouchiker's selection of very young children, repeated stabbing movements, and the need for members of the public to stop and disarm him. Mr. Finnegan suggested the fact the accused thanked God there were no fatalities in his Garda interviews shows he knew himself that was the likely outcome of what he did. The defence asked the jury in its closing statement to consider if Mr. Bouchiker's intention was to kill, then he would have killed or caused devastating injuries to further children when childcare worker Leanne Flynn was pushed to the side during the alleged incident. It said the events of that day set fire to Dublin City and told the jury the shrieking of the people who want to see us rage and hate should find no home in our courts.
16: Gardaí have contacted the families of those involved in a road crash in Spain which killed 3 Irish people. A 4th is in hospital in a critical condition following the crash near Malaga in the early hours of yesterday morning on the A7 motorway. Spanish police are investigating and the Department of Foreign Affairs says it's providing consular assistance. Foreign Affairs Minister Helen McEntee says her condolences are with those who've lost loved ones.
18: We have a person who's still critically ill and in hospital, and I really do wish them a recovery, and I hope that the recovery goes well. But it is a tragic accident. It is a tragic incident, and the most important thing now is that their families are supported, that they're given every assistance possible.
16: 5 people have been shot dead in a town in northern Germany. It happened at a youth centre west of Hamburg. A man has been detained and police are looking into a motive. Small parcels coming from outside the EU will face a new import tax from Wednesday. Under EU rules starting on the 1st of July, low-value packages at under €150 will face a flat €3 customs duty with extra charges depending on the type of goods. The aim is to clamp down on cheap imports from places like Shein and Temu and create fairer competition for European businesses. Today FM News, more in an hour.
19: Let's greet the day by placing a piece of gum in your mouth. Now chew. You're standing in a vast desert. The air is minty. Chew. In the distance, the day arrives.
20: Hello.
19: Chew. You say, hello, day, we meet again. Chew. You shake hands. Chew. The day has a strong grip. Chew. But yours is stronger. Extra gum. Chew good.
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22: Good afternoon, I'm Robbie Dowling. Morocco's meeting with the Netherlands is the pick of the games at the World Cup today. The sides face off for a place in the last 16 at 2 a.m. There are two last 32 games prior to that encounter. Brazil's search for a sixth World Cup continues at 6 o'clock when they face Japan. At 9:30, Germany will advance to the last 16 for the first time in 12 years if they defeat Paraguay. Manchester City have appointed Enzo Maresca as their new manager. The Italian will replace Pep Guardiola on a three-year contract, and City will pay Maresca's former club Chelsea more than €20 million in compensation as part of the deal. There's some big names in action on the first day of Wimbledon. On centre court, it's one set apiece between last year's champion Jannik Sinner and Miomir Kecmanovic. Today's first round matches include the meeting of Marin Cilic and Daniel Medvedev, while Novak Djokovic begins his search for an eighth title against China's Weibing Wu, and Aryna Sabalenka takes on Teodora Kostovic. Meanwhile, Jack Draper and Emma Raducanu have both withdrawn due to injuries. And Victor Hovland has won the Travelers Championship. The Norwegian golfer defeated world number one Scotty Scheffler in today's playoff at TPC River Highlands. The pair were tied on 21 under par yesterday when darkness meant that play had to be suspended. To access three free Off the Ball podcasts a month, download the Go Loud app now.
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16: Mainly dry with a mixture of cloud and bright spells, highs of 16 to 21 degrees.
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0: It's Florence Road and Hanging Out to Dry. You're on Today FM. We're playing the music you love. Ireland, a very good afternoon. Let's wrap it up on the drains and showers plug holes. 0874 10102. How are you staying cool in the heat, by the way? Just leaving the window open, is it?
1: Windows, doors, everything.
0: Everything's open.
1: There's got to be a draft. Yep.
0: Create a draft. Stick a leg out of the, out from under the... I got one of these sheets last year. These, I don't know. They said they're bamboo, but they're hardly bamboo, are they? It's a sheet, but it's like, it's heavier than a sheet, but it's lighter than a duvet or quilt.
1: I've got a bamboo cloth, but I wouldn't want to lie under it because it's kind of stiff in a way.
0: Well, it's steady. This is like it's made out of, it's kind of sheer on one side. Like it's kind of silky on one side of it. And on the other side of it's more matte.
1: Is it breathable or something? Is that the idea?
0: I don't have a clue.
1: Right.
0: It's all right though. On the drains situation, my wife refuses to unblock the drains and she'll just pretend it's not happening until it's fixed. And then I do that thing when I fix

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2: Okay, we can take the one to the five to Route 66. 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
3: Yeah, it's for wipes and stuff. And for, you know, like, the you know those cotton things that take the makeup off? They're called makeup removers.
4: All of Quick bit of detective work there.
3: All of that crap goes in the bin. That's another thing as well in our house. It's like, is that bin ever getting emptied? No. It's just...
4: I always have to empty the bin.
3: Yeah.
4: It's a How do you use the bin?
3: The lid on our one is a swivel lid.
4: I've got exactly the same swivel bin lid.
3: And it gets to the stage where it won't swivel.
4: It's at an angle, yeah.
3: It's not swiveling. You think it's going to empty itself? I'm not giving out. I'm just expressing my love in a different tone of voice. Tanya's over there. Tanya, you melt. How are you getting on?
5: He's speaking of plug hole here.
3: Yeah, plug hole.
5: There was one time when my youngest brother had moved home and he was living with myself, my dad, and my son. He had long, curly brown hair at the time. My hair was dyed scarlet.
3: So you've got scarlet hair, and what, your brother is living with you, with all of you, and he's got long, what, brown hair, is it?
5: And my dad had grey hair.
3: I think we've got everyone's hair covered, Tanya. Thanks.
5: And my dad had grey hair.
3: Uh-huh.
5: And my son at the time was only a baby, no hair.
3: No hair.
5: And for some reason, Ed said...
3: Have you written down all the hair situations there, JP?
4: Do you know, I wasn't keeping track, but I'll get it on the podcast afterwards.
3: We're going to need this. We're going to need this on previously in Tanya's voice note.
4: Scarlet hair, grey hair, brown hair.
3: Long brown hair is the brother.
4: No hair.
3: Tanya, red hair. Baby bald. Bald baby. Hairless baby.
4: Right. The baby's out of the equation.
3: Completely smooth baby. And dad, white, grey hair.
4: Grey daddy, yeah.
3: Grey daddy grey. All grey hairs.
5: Watching me cleaning up and he's like, oh, can I do anything to help? And I was like, yeah, actually, could you unplug the plug hole there in the bathroom? And he's like, yep, how do I do that?
3: Mm. So in his entire life, he's never had to do this. I love this.
5: So I explained it to him. He nearly threw up all over the bath.
3: Ah!
5: He was like, how often do you have to do this? I said, well, how often do you wash your hair? He's like, every day. It needs to be done every day. So
3: you don't do it every day. You do it like as it needs it. In our case, you don't. It goes in the hole, so it's not just, it's not there. So it goes in the hole, and it's only when once it's clogged or plugged that you need to empty it.
5: It wasn't my hair. It was all brown hair.
3: it was the brother's ridiculous carry on. And give us that again.
5: He's a
3: and again. Very good. Sorry, Claire's over there.
6: Ray, you need to get HG drain and block unblocker, drain and plug unblocker.
3: What's this now?
4: It's got a very long name.
3: HG, I've heard of HG Wells.
4: Yep.
3: And I've heard of HG Freaky Foot. Come on, lads. Come on, are you with me? HG Freaky Foot. Lad. Jesus, it's a tough crowd for a Monday, isn't it? HG drain unblocker. Is that one of these things in Woody's? It's like this wall of stuff. Yes, HG. This stuff is weird. I could do a whole show about this. So in Woody's, there's an entire section of HG, right? And it's bottles, bottles and bottles and bottles. All the bottles look the same, but they have a different thing written on them. So it's like HG drain unblocker, HG LCD TV polisher, HG PVC white cleaner, HG grout tidier fire. It's all it's all identical looking bottles, white plastic bottles, but each on the label it has a different purpose and an incredibly specific purpose for each item, for each contents. And I don't know the HG people. I'm sure they're lovely. And I'm sure that they're all legit and above board.
4: Get the solicitor on retainer there. Stand by.
3: I genuinely, anytime I'm in, I could stand there for a good hour, by the way, in front of that HG stuff, just thinking to myself, Jesus, do we need a bit of oven grate cleaner? Or even more specific, like fan oven grate cleaner on a Tuesday. Jesus, do we need that? Jesus, maybe we need some of that. But I do often think to myself, they could be putting the same thing in all the bottles. They got like, and we wouldn't know. They just change all the labels. Sorry, Claire, you're saying anyway. HG.
6: Ray, you need to get

0: HG drain and block.
1: Yeah.
0: Blocker, drain and plug on blocker.
1: Drain on blocker, it says
0: it's
1: here.
0: There's two little bottles in it. Pour in bottle one, pour in bottle two. Leave it sit and it'll dissolve everything.
1: Oh.
0: HG plug and drain on blocker.
1: Right. Worst brain on mine. Okay, cheers, mate.
2: Alexander, girl,
1: I don't mind pulling it out, though. I'll pull it out as I see. As
2: right,
1: needed.
2: Okay.
1: I just yank it out of there. Alexandra Burke, this is today.

0: Samver and Potential. Today FM, we're playing the music you love. Ireland, good afternoon. What's today, Monday? Jesus, it feels like the week has only just begun, isn't it?
1: Very much so, yeah,
0: just
1: absolutely.
0: Ridiculous carry on. Just, someone needs to write off to somebody and just to get the whole thing sorted out, lads. Let's put our minds together and get our biggest, brightest thinkers together and just start the whole shenanigans. This is Today FM. We do play the music you love. Ireland, good afternoon. Would you like to play Stupid Guesses Only? We can have another bash of that if you like. It's where... Okay, so there's a headline in one of the newspapers, and we haven't read the article. We don't know the details of the story. We need to guess what the detail of the story is, but it needs to be a stupid guess. Best stupid guess wins.
1: Okay.
0: 0874 100 102. Let's play Stupid Guesses Only.

0: an article in the Sun, and it's about a baby name. Yeah, here it is. I love my baby's name, but family says it sounds like pet food. I'm torn. We don't know if it's a boy or a girl. And we don't know what type of pet it is. The headline in the newspaper is, I love my baby's name, but family says it sounds like pet food. I'm torn. What? Straight away I'm thinking Bonio. But who'd call their child Bonio?
1: That's ridiculous. Like
0: Bonio are the biscuits that you'd give a dog. Of course, I'm a dog owner, so I'd be thinking pedigree. Are you calling your dog, your baby, newborn baby? Oh my God, he's gorgeous. What's his name? Chum.
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0: Stupid guesses only. What's the child's name? And it needs to sound like a pet food.
1: If the actual name of the child is really far away from a type of pet food in the article, I'm going to be annoyed.
0: It's clickbait. That's all it is.
1: If the kid isn't called Whiskers, I'm going to be annoyed.
0: What's the one? Is it Whiskers that Robbie Williams was involved with?
1: No, that's Felix, and that's an actual
0: Felix
1: name.
0: Yeah, you won't be calling your child Felix. Sorry to any Felixes, but you know yourself. The reality is, that cat food has been called Felix for a long time. It's like calling your child Mr. Muscle or Big Green Giant. Do you know? 0874 100102. What's the child's name? Stupid guesses only. And stay or I'll play Olivia Dean for you in a few minutes.
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0: Milky, just the way you are, this is Today FM. We're playing the music you love and we're playing our exciting game. For your stupid guesses only. If you're guessing, your guess better be stupid. 0874 100 102. The headline, it's in the Mirror, actually. The Mirror newspaper has the headline. My child, what is this? Oh, I opened it. I was reading about Gerard there, sorry. Please hold. I want to get the text exactly right.
1: It's important, yeah.
0: Guys, it's important. I love my baby's name. This is the headline. I love my baby's name, but my family says it sounds like pet food. I'm torn. Headline in the Irish Mirror this morning. I love my baby's name, but family says it sounds like pet food. I'm torn. Stupid guesses as to what the child's name is. Mine is Chum. Although, do you know what? It's not a bad... I mean, I've heard worse names. Shouted at the school gates. First thing in the morning. Chum is all right. Compared to... Pat is there, 0874 100 102. Patrick?
2: Lads, might be off topic here, but didn't Tommy Fury's wife have a baby and call it Midas?
0: Yeah, this is off topic. We're looking for guesses as to what the pet food is that the child could be called.
1: In his defence, you ask for stupid answers, like, and nothing would be dumber than something that's off topic.
0: Completely off topic. Fair enough, Pat. Okay.
2: That sounds like pet food to me.
0: Midas pet food.
2: Surely that's it.
0: Midas pet food.
1: I can see it, Jeff.
0: Midas pet food. Is your father eating pet food? Shawnee?
3: Hey, Rain, JP. I was wondering, is the child's name Purina?
0: Oh, what's Purina? Is that cat food?
1: Cat food, yeah.
0: Purina.
1: That could work.
3: It's cat food, I think.
0: All right, yeah.
3: That's Shawnee and Claire. Love the show.
0: Hey, sure, Shawnee. Purina. Do you know that sounds legitimately like a woman's name, though?
1: This is Purina, yeah.
0: This is my new girlfriend. Her name is Purina.
4: Hey, Ray.
0: This is David. He says, hey, Ray.
4: Hey, Ray.
0: Hey, David.
4: Hey, Ray.
0: Hey, David.
4: Hey, Ray.
0: Hey, hey, big boy.
4: The child's name is Kibble.
0: Kibble!
4: Dave and Banlaslow.
0: Oh my God, isn't she beautiful? She's absolutely gorgeous. She's got her daddy's nose. What are you calling her? We're calling her Kibble. Oh no, thanks, you're all right. 087, are there more of them?
1: Yeah, plenty of them.
0: And stay on it if
1: plenty
0: you like.
1: Stupid answers, yeah.
0: Stupid guesses only, guys. 087 4 101 02. On the wrong thing. Should look at mistakes were made.
1: I mean, it's in the nature of the bit, isn't it? It's all stupid.
0: Phil says Petrina.
1: I can see that as well. It's a bit like Purina, isn't it?
0: Petrina, Purina. I'm going with Chum, says Emer and Tip. Stuart says Denta sticks. They're the pedigree chum yolks that you give your dog and you're convincing yourself that the dog's breath will get better, and it never does. Dentisticks, or Den for short, says Stuart. Mido says, out-of-date sausages? I can't imagine christening a child out-of-date sausages. Noreen says, Rambler. That's not bad.
1: Is that an actual pet brand?
0: Hang on. Rambler pet food. And Kate says, the baby's called Gain. Gain, G-A-I-N? Gain?
1: Yeah.
0: Is Gain a pet food?
1: I think it probably
0: pet
1: is,
0: food.
1: Yeah.
0: Other pet foods, 0874 100 102. I was thinking of fish food. So we've got Tetra goldfish flakes.
1: Okay, bit of a mouthful, yeah.
0: Or Aquarian.
1: Well, that's nice.
0: Is another form of fish food. Aquarian. It's an ambitious name. You're setting a child up to be a leader of men and women.
1: I think if you name your child Aquarian, they're going to...
0: Aquarian.
1: They're going to grow up to be either a magician...
0: Aquarian.
1: Or yeah. A gladiator.
0: Aquarian. I christened the Aquarian. Do you want to know what it is?
1: Please, God, tell us what it is.
0: It's Purina.
1: Of course it is.
0: Yeah, Purina or Petrina. Yeah. Ray Foley on Today FM. Well done, Shawnee. You were the closest. Fair play to you. Go mind yourself. I'll stay on Today FM. I played Niall Horan for you in a couple of minutes.
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7: 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Lara Merlo spoke about the sweltering heat in Paris and how it may only get worse in the future.
8: Climate experts are predicting that by 2050, when I could still be alive, the temperatures will go up to 48 degrees. 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

0: Duran and Heaven. This is Today FM. We're playing the music you love. Ireland, good afternoon. Ray Foley on the air. JP around here somewhere.
1: Right here. Hi.
0: Hello, sweet divine. Hello, Pride was on over the weekend. It looked like it was absolutely... This is a hop in Dublin, at least. Dublin Pride Parade was on. I was looking at the pictures. Someone shared pictures on Reddit of the Pride... Jeez, the gays know to have a
1: Don't they?
0: Do you know what? Yeah. The gays throw a party, don't they?
1: I've never been to the Pride in Dublin, but I was at a Pride festival in Madrid a long time ago, and I have to tell you, it was an eye opener. It really was.
0: Is Madrid Portugal?
1: That's Spain.
0: Spain. Madrid is in Spain.
1: Yeah, capital of Spain.
0: Which,
1: that's
0: the thing then as well. It's force multiplier. You've got your gays and you've got your Spanish.
1: Right.
0: Spanish gays. The fun and frivolity, the sense of fiesta would be off the scale.
1: The Spanish are a fun-loving people.
0: They're gay enough as it is. The gaiety...
1: Fair.
0: ...would be incredible. Anyway, photographs from the Pride Festival up in Dublin over the weekend. Someone sharing them on Reddit. There's one... Who's that? See, I never... Drag queens. They've all got incredible names. There used to only ever be one drag queen. There was your man that did the lotto. Now there's loads of, now there's dozens of drag, we're coming down with drag queens.
1: Most of their names unrepeatable on Irish radio.
0: I know, couldn't possibly know. But there's a drag queen there on an Aer Lingus float, looking absolutely fabulous, it has to be said. Beautiful weather, a sense of party and fun and colour and celebration in Dublin City on Saturday. Looks brilliant. This drag queen up on the waving to the crowd on O'Connell Street on a, it looks like an Aer Lingus. It's an Aer Lingus plane done up in the Pride colours. Aer Lingus, more like Quer Lingus, am I right?
1: Brilliant. Nice.
0: The gays just know how to have a good time. Fair play, the gays. Well done, gays. Best weddings I've ever been to?
1: Yeah.
0: Gay weddings.
1: Right.
0: Always. Always, all gays. Hey, do you want prizes?
1: Yes, please.
0: We've got a lovely break, a two-night B&B plus one evening meal at a hotel of your choice from these: the Hudson Bay Hotel on the shores of Loch Ree, the Galway Bay Hotel in Salt Hill, the Sheraton Hotel in Athlone Town, or the Hyatt Centric Hotel in the Liberties, up in Dublin. 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I'll get you on to play our game in just a few minutes. 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
0: Yes, this is. We'll play Tayo Cruz for you in a couple of minutes, and Tame Impala coming up as well. First, let's get you up to date with your 4 o'clock news headlines. And here's Laura.
18: Party leaders to make a decision tonight on excise cuts for fuel. Coalition leaders are meeting tonight to decide if the excise cuts to petrol and diesel should be extended. The government is weighing up cost at the pumps versus cost to the state of keeping the 32 cent a litre cut to diesel and the 27 cent cut to petrol. Fianna Fáil's accusing the opposition of scaremongering. TD Peter Chapclear says a tapered reduction is likely.
19: There will not be a cliff edge. There's a bit of scaremongering going out there. I think the government needs to be responsible. I think the leaders are meeting this evening, and potentially what we'll see is a taper levelling down done over a phased basis. I think that's fair. I think most people would accept that.
18: Police in Spain are investigating a crash in which three Irish people died. It's being reported a rental car crashed after going off an embankment in the early hours of yesterday morning on a motorway near Malaga. It's understood the three victims are from Mullingar in County Westmeath. A 31-year-old Irish man is in a serious condition in hospital. Journalist in Spain, Gerard Cousins, says police haven't released many details.
20: The three people who died were all aged between 23 and 34. They've said that the driver is 31, but apart from confirming the nationalities, they won't say any more. The investigation will be done now out of the public eye.
18: The Taoiseach says he's not surprised more than a third of people would support a hard border on the island of Ireland to tighten immigration controls. A Red Sea poll for the Business Post found 36% of voters would back border checks with Northern Ireland to prevent onward migration from the UK. Micheál Martin says he understands public frustration around migration, but a hard border would solve nothing.
21: Migration is a very hot topic. It's a very significant issue amongst people. We understand that, so I'm not surprised from that perspective, but it would actually injure and impede a lot of basic rights that we take for granted in terms of the common travel area more generally.
18: Small parcels coming from outside the EU will face a new import tax from Wednesday. Under EU rules starting on the 1st of July, low-value packages under €150 face a flat €3 customs duty with extra charges depending on the type of goods in a parcel. The aim is to clamp down on cheap imports from places including Shein and Temu and create fair competition for European businesses. 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
24: Good afternoon, I'm Robbie Dowling. The opening day at Wimbledon is continuing in London. Defending champion Jannik Sinner has just lost the third set tiebreaker with Miomir Keksmanovic and trails 2-1 on centre court. Today's first round matches include the meeting of Marin Cilic and Daniel Medvedev, while Novak Djokovic takes on China's Weibing Wu and Aryna Sabalenka takes on Teodor Kostovic. Victor Hovland has won the Travelers Championship. The Norwegian golfer defeated world number one Scotty Scheffler in today's playoff at TPC River Highlands. Morocco's meeting with the Netherlands is the pick of the games at the World Cup today. The sides face off for a place in the last 16 at 2 a.m. Irish time. There are two last 32 games prior to that encounter. Brazil's search for a sixth World Cup continues at 6 o'clock when they face Japan. At 9:30, Germany will advance to the last 16 for the first time in 12 years if they defeat Paraguay. And Manchester City have appointed Enzo Maresca as their new manager. The Italian will replace Pep Guardiola on a 3-year contract, and City will pay Maresca's former club Chelsea more than €20 million in compensation as part of the deal. To access 3 free off-the-ball podcasts a month, download the Goal Out app now.
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18: Mainly dry and cloudy this afternoon. Some bright spells and light rain. Highs of 16 to 21 degrees.
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0: Tame Impala and Dracula. Today FM, playing the music you love. I liked that song before.
1: Go on.
0: And now I really, really like it. I won't say I love it yet, but it's grown on me significantly. This is today FM. Good afternoon. How are you doing? How are you doing? I can just say it. It just looks stunning. How does this work again? I'm trying to remember how we play this game again. I know we rummage about in the thing. What's that? Oh, do you know what that is?
1: What?
0: That's one of the snapper yolks from inside in a Christmas cracker.
1: All right.
0: Jeez, why? That's just a snapper. It's just a strip of paper, you know?
1: Hmm.
0: What else is in there? Oh, do you know what that is?
1: What is it?
0: It's an empty hand. Do you remember the hand sanitizer during COVID?
1: Sure, yeah.
0: It's an empty gel. You're the gel.
1: Jeez, that's a throwback, yeah.
0: It's an empty gel squishy bottle during COVID. Oh, you know what that is?
1: What is it?
0: It's the Christmas cracker. Let me have a look inside in it. Oh, yeah, it doesn't have a snapper in it.
1: It's missing the snapper.
0: I have to go back in and rummage for the snapper now. Found it. You're telling me that the prize is in there?
1: The prizes for the competition are in the box, yeah.
0: Are here.
1: We'll rummage around, we'll find them.
0: Ridiculous carry-on. Why don't we just give them the prize?
1: Gotta make them work for it.
0: Okay, I've got a fabulous break to give away. 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
1: All right, I'll let you do that.
0: Where am I ringing?
1: Ugh. County Clare.
0: It's ringing. Who's this?
1: Amy.
0: Amy?
2: Hello?
0: Hello, Amy?
2: Yes.
0: Amy, could you try talking into the phone there, please? Melt.
2: Sorry, yeah.
0: Oh, there you are. I can hear you now. How are you?
2: I'm good. How are you?
0: I'm good, yeah. It's Ray Foley here calling from Today FM, a hop in Dublin.
2: Oh, I'm so excited. I listen to you all the time.
0: Really? On the radio, is it? Or
2: home? Yes. On the radio.
0: On the radio. is it any good? What do you listen to on the radio? This? No, not this.
2: Yeah, oh, all Jesus. Time. It gets me through work, Ray. The two of you are so funny. I love you.
1: Jesus. How would you score today's show, Amy? Out of 10?
0: Oh,
2: 10-10.
0: Wow. She's only saying that because she thinks she's getting the prize. Oh, what's happening, Amy? Are you working now or are you finished?
2: No, I'm off today. We're off Monday, so just hanging with the kids. Start to the summer holidays.
0: 4-day weeks, is it?
2: Yes, I do.
0: Oh, my word.
1: So you just swing that?
2: Yes.
0: You're off every Monday?
2: I'm off every Monday, yeah.
0: And do you working from home days or anything like that as well?
2: No, I'm self-employed in a beauty salon.
0: Oh, so you can't be doing that from home then?
2: No. Well, you could, but I wouldn't recommend it.
0: No, thanks. Yeah, I've been asking for working from home days as well, but I can't. Apparently it's different for presenters and it's different for beauty salon operators, isn't that it?
2: Yes. Unfortunately, but yes.
0: Yeah. Look, it is what it is.
1: People don't want to be beautiful on a Monday anyway, Amy, isn't that it? There's no business in beautiful people on Mondays.
2: No, that's it.
0: I'd say that's probably true, though, is it? I'd say Friday's probably your busiest day as people are heading into the weekend, are they?
2: Yes, Thursday, Friday, yeah.
0: Yeah, so then they come into you then on a Tuesday and they look like they've been dragged backwards through a bush, do they?
2: Yeah, and we fix them then again.
0: I must call into you then. What's your business? What are you called?
2: It's the boutique in Ennis, County Clare.
0: Oh, stunning. Listen, Amy, for you, because you're working hard, I've got a lovely break in one of these fabulous hotels. This is the Hudson Bay Hotel Group. They're in Galway, Athlone and Dublin. The Hudson Bay Hotel on the shores of Loch Ree, the Galway Bay Hotel in Saltill, the Sheraton Hotel in Athlone Town, or the Hyatt Centric Hotel in the Liberties in Dublin. Do you know which one you'd like?
2: I think the Sheraton. I was looking at that before.
0: Were you already on the website? You're like, I'll look it up now and see what I can win.
2: I was actually booking a weekend with the kids and it popped up.
0: Oh, that's a great shout. Yeah, fabulous. Come here, we're going to play our game. It's called Feck It, We'll Go Again.
3: This is Feck It.

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2: Thacket will go again.
3: All right, Amy, you ready to have a rummage in this box?
4: Yes.
3: All right, here we go. So I'll have a rummage here and see what we've got in here for you. What's this now? What's that? Oh, what is that, JP? Amy, it's a pair of Teddy Swims branded armbands for novice swimmers.
4: Teddy
3: Swims arm. You don't want Teddy. Are they actually Teddy's own armbands, or is it just
5: do you know what? They are Teddy's, and he's just written with a permanent marker on the armbands themselves. Teddy on the left one, and then Swims on the right one. Oh, Teddy, come on.
3: Do you want these official Teddy Teddy Swims? Would you stick
4: Feck
3: with
4: it? We'll go again.
3: Feck it, we'll go again, lads.
2: Feck it, we'll go again.
3: Right, we'll go again. So, let me have a rummage in here then. See what this is now here. Hang on, is that child shouting in the background?
5: Did you find a child in the box?
4: That's my husband, sorry, he's very loud.
3: Your husband sounds like a child.
4: He just came home from work, he doesn't know what's going on.
3: Oh my God.
5: Neither do we.
3: I'm just learning how to play this game, Amy. What's that now, Jimmy? What is that?
5: Oh, it's a Ouija board.
3: Ah, no, should you? No, that's,
5: don't Ouija
3: no,
5: board,
3: weird.
5: Amy.
3: It's too weird, Amy. It's too weird.
4: Beck, it will go again.
3: Are you sure? You don't want the Ouija board?
4: I'm 100%.
3: Have you ever had a wedgie from a Ouija board?
4: No.
3: No.
2: Feck it. We'll go again.
3: All right, we'll have a look in here. Are you sure the prize is in here?
5: I'm fairly sure I put it in earlier.
3: Oh my God, what is that? What is that?
5: It's a voucher for an online fire safety course. Could I tempt you, Amy?
3: Is it transferable? Is it transferable?
5: It'd mean you're fully accredited for the beautician.
4: Yeah, that would be good to be fair, but I think a hotel break sounds nicer. Feck it, we'll go again.
3: We could be here all day, Amy, fecking it at this stage.
2: Feck it, we'll go again.
3: Well, let me see if I can find it. Oh my God, what is that, JP?
5: Oh, Amy, it's one of those tapes that cleans a VHS machine.
3: You
5: put it in and it actually it cleans the tape heads itself.
3: Does it have the little bottle of fluid?
5: And the fluid comes with it. It's actually a 2-in-1 pack.
3: Amy, the fluid is included.
5: Can I tempt you?
4: Oh, wow.
5: Amy?
4: No, feck it, we'll go again.
2: Oh, feck it, we'll go again.
5: I thought we had you there, Amy. I thought you were going to go first.
4: The
5: guys in the Hudson Bay group are going to be very disappointed.
3: That lad in the background sounded like a child.
5: I'm home! What are you doing on the phone?
3: Are we going again?
5: I'd say we are going again.
2: Feck it. We'll go again.
3: Come on now. Seriously, it was... Oh my God. What is that, JP?
5: It's a hotel break!
3: Yeah! Amy, I thought we were going to be here all day. Seriously.
4: So did I.
3: And you've got appointments tomorrow. All the thanks to the fabulous, family-owned and proudly Irish, the Hudson Bay Hotel Group. www.hudsonbaygroup.com. We've got a 2-night B&B plus 1-evening meal at a hotel of your choice. Where did you say you were going for? The Sheraton in Athlone, is it?
4: The Sheraton, yes.
3: Absolutely stunning. Well done, you. Tell that child to shut up, will you, in the background? My God.
4: I know.
3: He's distracting.
4: I'm not bringing you.
3: What?
4: I'm joking.
3: what's his name?
4: Greg, husband.
3: Isn't he gorgeous?
5: Lovely,
3: isn't
5: very cute.
3: He's a beaut, he really is.
4: He wants to be very nice to me now.
3: Greg, you better behave. come here, we'll sort you out for the break. We'll get that out to you and have a lovely break, the pair of you.
4: Thank you so much.
3: Cheers, darling. Thanks
4: and
3: for
4: Ray?
3: Coming.
4: Yeah. Love the show.
3: Hey! Cheers, Amy. Enjoy the break. And I've got these to give away all through the rest of the week. Oh, thanks to HudsonBayGroup.com.

0: Joel Corry, Tom Grennan and Lionheart, brackets Fearless. This is Today FM. We play the music you love for your Monday afternoon. But lads, we're out of time. That's the show, done and dusted, for another frankly ridiculous edition. We'll be doing more Feck and We Go Again tomorrow on the broadcast. There's so much we didn't get to do on today's show.
1: Yeah. No.
0: We were chatting about pet food and cat food earlier on.
2: Yeah.
0: We didn't get to do cat food, where a TV presenter, Kat Deely, tells us she's bringing out her own range of cat food. It's called cat food. We didn't get to do cat flaps. Where Kat Deely tells us about the time she made her own hang glider.
1: Oh, okay.
0: A hang glider. She attached two long flaps to her arms and she jumped off a cliff in cat flaps. And we didn't get to do throw a cat among the pigeons. Throw a cat among the pigeons, where Kat Deely tells us how she once crash-landed onto a group of pigeons when her homemade hang glider suffered a catastrophic failure in throw a cat among the pigeons. I had no idea.
1: Yeah.
0: That explains
1: she was
0: a lot.
1: All right.
0: Explains a lot, actually.
1: Right, okay.
0: Stand by for the last
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5: On today's programme, we seem to be reaching the end of the Riad Bushiker trial. Emily Keegan will report from there. We're also going to be hearing about the latest in the North, fallout from the Jeffrey Donaldson scandal. Could it do serious damage to the Democratic Unionist Party? While the government is expected to phase out fuel excise cuts over the coming months and is very close to announcing a big development in relation to one-off housing, why it is that bin scavenging for return bottles and cans is increasing rubbish on our streets. We have Last Word in TV and streaming. Lots of sports to get through. The weekend's Gaelic football, continuing World Cup coverage. And we'll also have Ian Guider with the business news.
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7: Thanks, Matt. The jury in the trial of Riad Bushiker has heard closing statements from the prosecution and defence. The 52-year-old accused of no fixed address has pleaded not guilty to 8 charges relating to a stabbing incident at Dublin's Parnell Square over 2 years ago. Gardaí have contacted the families of those involved in a crash in Spain which killed 3 Irish people. A 4th person is in a critical condition following the collision on a motorway near Malaga in the early hours of yesterday morning. And politicians in the north are calling for an investigation into the extent of the PSNI's knowledge of Jeffrey Donaldson's crimes before his arrest. The former DUP leader was convicted of 18 historical sexual offences against 2 young girls between 1984 and 2008. Those are the headlines, Matt. I'll have more in the 5 at 5.
5: Thank you very much for that, Laura. 0874 100 102 gives you the last word by text or by WhatsApp. Although not please on our first item, we will give you the opportunity to offer your comment when the jury decides the verdict in the case of Riad Bushiker, which continued today when the jury heard closing statements from both the prosecution and the defence in the case of the 52-year-old accused man of no fixed address who has pleaded not guilty to the 18 charges relating to a stabbing incident, sorry, the 8 charges relating to a stabbing incident at Dublin's Parnell Square in November 2023. Our TFM News reporter Emily Keegan joins us now. So Emily, the trial is coming to a close perhaps a little bit quicker than people had expected. Why is that?
13: Yeah, so the trial was originally scheduled to last up to 5 weeks and the jury were told to make themselves available for that length of time. Today, however, at the start of proceedings this morning, prosecution barrister Carl Finnegan told the court that the prosecution's case was closed, that it finished last week, and the defence confirmed that it wouldn't be calling evidence and it was ready to proceed with closing speeches. Now, the judge, Justice Tony Hunt, told the jury this isn't something to overthink and that it's the right of every accused person not to give evidence in a trial, and he informed them that they were about to hear from the prosecution and defence on behalf of their clients, but what they said is not evidence. And so today those closing speeches got underway and concluded, both lasting just under an hour, so they were finished up before lunchtime today.
5: Okay, so then we did get to the closing speeches. So what did the prosecution barrister say in the closing speech?
13: Yeah, so the prosecution barrister, Carl Finnegan, told the jury that he started off by saying what they had heard includes upsetting evidence and that they'll be asked to put a motion aside. And he acknowledged that that's, while that's difficult, he's sure they could do it. And he said, however, that he's not advocating that they find Riyad Bouchker guilty of any lesser offence than what is on the indictment. Now, the jury was made aware by both the prosecution and the defence during these closing speeches that alternate verdicts may become available to them, particularly in the first three charges of attempted murder against three children, and that they may, if they feel he's not guilty of attempted murder, but he may be guilty of assault causing serious harm or harm, that those verdicts may be open to them. However, the prosecution said that it's its case that Riyad Bouchker intended to kill children on the 23rd of November 2023. And it said that Mr. Bouchker's intention to kill is provable from inference of circumstances. So it was suggested the jury could include his annoyance at the letter he received from social welfare, the fact he then obtained the weapon, the fact that weapon was inherently lethal, the distance it was used by him, the parts of the body he targeted, the number and severity of the strikes or stabs, and the planning and targeting of school children, the waiting for a suitable time, and the effort to prevent childcare worker Leanne Flynn from stopping him. And Mr. Finnegan spoke of the evidence given by a number of witnesses and how it differed from person to person, but said the sequence of events they saw may be different to each other, but the core of what they all saw remains the same. And when it comes to the three charges of attempted murder, the prosecution said in the case of the most seriously injured girl that medical evidence supports the inference that this was an attempted killing. And for the other two children, it said there was also sufficient evidence of intent. For the charge of assault causing serious harm to childcare worker Leanne Flynn, it said expert evidence confirms the level of harm was serious and that she has lifelong adverse physical consequences. Mr. Finnegan suggested that at the very least, it can be said Riyad Bouchker took the unjustified risk of causing serious harm by plunging the knife into Leanne Flynn's side. And for the charges of assault causing harm to two children and a French man who intervened in the alleged attack, it was again suggested the evidence was sufficient to prove they were harmed in the course of this incident. And for the final charge of producing a knife, the prosecution said it's known Riyad Bouchker had the knife in his possession and produced it, and said if the jury is satisfied he produced it in the course of attempted murder, then he is guilty. Now, he asked the jury to consider the selection of very young children, repeated stabbing movements, and the need for members of the public to stop and disarm Mr. Bouchker. And referencing his response to Garda questions in recordings of his interviews, the prosecution said, "Thanking God no one is dead is not an answer to attempted murder. It's an acknowledgement of how close things came to murder."
5: As you said, there were no defence witnesses called and the accused did not give evidence. But there was a closing speech from his defence barrister. So what did he have to say about his client?
13: Yes, so we started by stating that juries are always supposed to be the best of us and proof that noise can be left outside the doors of this building. And he went on then to actually reference the riots that took place in Dublin City in the evening following this alleged incident at Parnell Square. And he said, "We know the events of that day set fire to Dublin City, and there were people using our national flag as a symbol of exclusion or hate." And he went on then to go into more details of the case. He told the jury, "There's no doubt Riyad Bouchker armed himself with a knife and injuries were caused by his actions." He said, "In the case of attempted murder, there must be a clear intention to kill and nothing else, with plain evidence of that clear attempt to execute that intention, and that there had to be a distinction from intent to cause something vile or abhorrent." So the jury were asked to consider the sickening reality is if in those seconds, the defence suggests, after Leanne Flynn had been cast aside, if Riyad Bouchker's intention was to kill, then he would have killed or caused devastating injuries to further children. And the defence said those injuries aren't there and that impact is not there. It suggested that 2 weeks of evidence proves 15 different people see 15 different things, referencing the how witnesses may have recalled different things from that day. And he asked the jury for caution and acknowledgement that those frailties are there. And when it came to those recordings of the Garda interviews with Riyad Bouchker, the defence suggested his impairment is apparent, but that wasn't a defence. And it suggested the accused told Gardaí in faltering and incoherent terms that he did these things, but he states directly he did not intend to kill anyone. The defence went on to suggest the evidence falls short for the charges of assault causing harm, and the level of intent necessary for the attempted murder charges was not sufficient. Now, the barrister did say he doesn't ask for the jury's sympathy for Riyad Bouchker, and that this is an emotional response and inappropriate and unhelpful as emotional sympathy for the families involved. But he asked them to approach the accused not dismissively as some monster. And coming to an end, he once again referenced those events and the riots that occurred in Dublin City that evening and said the people involved in that, the defence said, there's no place for vengeance here and for those people shrieking, and then it should not be found in find a home in our courts.
5: So before the court finished for the day, the judge began giving his charge to the jury. What did he say?
13: Yeah, so he began that charge today and he expects to finish it tomorrow. And he explained the process, began to explain the process of how they will reach their verdict and how they need to approach their deliberations and to find things beyond reasonable doubt. And he told them to apply themselves in a common sense, rational and logical way to their deliberations and to focus on their own resources and not look elsewhere for inspiration. And as I said, he'll finish that charge tomorrow.
5: Okay, we will cover that on tomorrow's Last Word. Thank you very much for that, Emily Keegan from our Today FM newsroom. Last Word on travel. Your summer travel checklist was Sarah Slattery, coming up after the traffic at Mark Hogan.
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19: Talbot Street in Dublin is closed between Gardiner Street and Marlborough Street while emergency services deal with a fire in one of the buildings. There's a collision on the M50 northbound on-ramp at Junction 14 Sandyford, blocking the right lane. And there's a breakdown outside Rathcoole on the N7 flyover, affecting traffic on each approach. The N28 southbound in Cork is busy between the Maryborough Hill slip and the Hilltown turnoff. And the Quincentennial Bridge eastbound in Galway through to the old Dublin Road is backed up between the Castleroon and Bonsecours Hospital. Mark Hogan, Today FM Travel.
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5: And so with the primary schools now shut for the summer as well as the secondary schools, the busy travel season is in full swing. And Sarah Slattery from the travelexpert.ie is with us to do a checklist of all the things you should consider before going off on your summer holidays. And I would suggest, Sarah, that maybe checking your passport is the very first thing you should do.
6: Absolutely. I think most people will, well, hopefully by now will have checked them. But just to make sure, there are some countries that do require particularly long haul destinations, but also places like Turkey, where you need to have 6 months validity on your passport before you go. There's also sometimes you have to get some visas beforehand. And these could be simple as like filling something in online, but they still may require it. And of course, for the US, we still need ESTA visas there as well. So I think the best thing to do before you go is to check the Ireland.ie website. It's the former website for the old DFA, the Department of Foreign Affairs. It's now called Ireland.ie, and it lists all the countries there, all the travel requirements, and also any security risks or anything like that as well.
5: Because there are some countries that still require you to make an appearance at their embassy to get the visa sorted out. Indeed, some ask you to go to embassy in London if you're going to countries in Africa or something like that.
6: Yeah, I mean, if you've booked long haul with your travel agent, they should probably have filled you in on all these details. But again, it can be a little bit confusing online if you've booked it yourself, because, you know, a quick search and you might find you're looking at UK rules, not Irish rules, or different things for EU citizens. So it's really important. As I said, the Ireland.ie website generally has everything up to date. And just make sure you check your facts, really. Even going to the States as well, there's been a lot of kind of misinformation, particularly around, you know, providing your social media details and all of that. A lot of the things that we've heard about haven't actually come into place yet. But there's a really good section on the Visit USA website. It's called Get Facts, Get Going. And it literally cuts out all of the kind of misinformation and tells you exactly the facts, what you need if you're going to be traveling to the States.
5: Where would you get reliable information as to how long you need to be at the airport before a flight? Because I'm sure that varies from airport to airport around the world.
6: Yeah, I mean, generally speaking, it's still, well, in Ireland, it's still considered 2 hours beforehand for short haul and 3 hours for long haul. But something that is important to mention is with the new entry exit system, the for non-EU travellers, that kind of, I think, was introduced in April. There's a lot of delays in Europe. And although it shouldn't apply to us, you know, as an EU citizen, it doesn't. We should be able to go into the non-EU queue or to the EU queue and check in quickly. But in a lot of cases, you hear reports coming back that you only get separated kind of halfway through the queue or up the top of the queue. So I would say if you're booking transfers for your return, again, with a lot of people booking things themselves online, like, give yourself plenty of time at the airport, because the queues in a lot of places are much longer than they have been. Even if you're going to the same place for the last 4 or 5 years and you think you know what you're doing, the queues this year will be longer in a lot of places.
5: Yeah, no, noticed that earlier this year on a short trip to Portugal, Faro Airport, arriving in, the British were being put into a separate queue, which was going back for ages. I'd say they were taking an hour to get through, whereas the Irish were getting through within 5 or 10 minutes or so. But we were getting warned when going back that initially you could get caught in a common queue. As it happened, we didn't, which meant we were hanging around in the airport terminal for way longer than I would have wanted. But it is something to try and keep an eye on, isn't it? Because if you get stuck in the queue, they're not going to let you jump the queue to catch your flight, are they?
6: No, not usually. And a lot of people, if they go to book their own transfers, they'll be asked, you know, what's your flight number, what's your time, and they'll just be given a time for pickup. So it's important to say, well, actually, you know, either send a message or call, or usually get a WhatsApp message confirming your transfer and just say, you know, no, I want to leave half an hour earlier or whatever it may be, you know, eat in the airport before you go. But yeah, I mean, we'll probably hear more and more stories about this coming out now, particularly as the peak season starts, but it's definitely something to pay attention to anyway.
5: Okay, what about travel insurance? Why should people get travel insurance, and what type of travel insurance should they get?
6: Yeah, it's so important. It's the cheapest part of the holiday, but so I think so many people just don't get it. And I think because we're so used to travelling, particularly within Europe, and people think, well, I have the European health insurance card, I'm fine, I don't need it. But actually, you know, the European health insurance card, like, it's great to have it and it's free and absolutely by all means get it. But it's like accessing the public hospital here. You know, that's all you actually get covered for. You wouldn't be covered if, you know, you needed to stay on for any particular length of time, if you needed to fly home by air ambulance, or obviously all the other cancellation covers or any other cover that you may need. So I would say definitely 100% travel insurance is so important. And there's so many things happening at the moment between, you know, the Middle East. I think there's Ebola. There's so many, the wildfires. There's so many different situations happening now. In a lot of cases, obviously war and things like that are not covered. But things like strikes and things like, it's just to be, it's so important to have the insurance. I can't stress how important it is. But it's important you kind of shop around, check exactly what's covered in your policy. If you're over 70, you may find there's less exclusions for you. If you've got an expensive holiday, this is something that a lot of people don't actually factor in. If you've got booking your bucket list trip to the Maldives for 10 grand and you only have the standard travel insurance, the cancellation cover is probably 1,200 euros. It's not going to cover you for, you know, the 10,000 holiday that you paid. So you'll need a premium policy for that. So it's just things like that to be, make sure you know exactly what you're actually buying before you purchase.
5: I know we discussed it recently, but it is actually worth just mentioning again, not to get ripped off at the car hire operator's desk.
6: Yeah, absolutely. This is another common one. It's happened to me many times before I ever knew there was a thing called car hire excess insurance. So most people will know you pay your collision damage waiver if you hire a car. And then when you get to the desk, they say, well, if you have an accident, it'll cost you $5,000 in an excess fee. So inevitably, you don't want to worry about that. So you'll hand over $15, $20 or euros a day to cover this excess amount. But you can actually buy that before you go for $2.99 a day. So it can save a huge amount of money. So it's just I actually buy an annual policy. Most of the insurance companies do it now. There is one called Car Hire Access. I know Yes Insurance, our newest insurance, they have it as well. So there's lots of ways to do it. It's a must have if you're going to hire a car, I think.
5: Okay. And then what about baggage? Just making sure that you know exactly how much baggage you want to go out and come back, or else you could get loaded with a lot of excess fees.
6: Yeah, I mean, if you're going on a summer holiday, which a lot of people are, to the sun, you really don't need those big 20 kg bags, or you shouldn't anyway. The Ryanair cabin bags, the ones that go viral, the ones I've spoke about before, I think like they're anything kind of from 20 euros to 24 euros. That's all they work out at. Like, I just get one for every child, everyone in the family, all have them, and maybe pay for one checked bag, or that's all you should need, or two. You don't need to be paying for excess baggage charges at all. There really is no need for, particularly if you're going to hot climates and you're not bringing jackets and things like that. But just make yourself familiar with the baggage requirements from all the airlines, because they are actually different. Even with kids, you know, Ryanair give you an extra 5 kg if you're travelling with an infant. Aer Lingus, the infant baggage is included in your own allowance. So just little things like that. Make yourself familiar before you start packing of what exactly you can and can't bring with you.
5: Okay, do you think it's worth spending money on an airport lounge? I mean, is it not an awful lot of money for a short period of time?
6: Well, to be honest now, it really depends on the lounge, and I think it depends on the time you're going as well. Dublin Airport, in fairness to them, have done a huge amount of work upgrading all their lounges. Recently, the Phoenix Lounge, I think, is particularly good. And if you're going with a group of girls, or you're going a kind of an evening flight and you're going to get a couple of drinks in the airport, get some food, then I think like paying 35 euros is absolutely worth it, because you're fed, you can bring little snacks with you to bring on the plane, you have your couple of drinks before you go, and it's a lovely relaxing experience way to start, kick off your holiday. So I would say definitely, obviously if you're on a really early morning flight, unless you're going to want a big breakfast, it's probably not worth it. So it depends on the time of day you're flying, who you're going with. Obviously, there's no reductions for kids, so it doesn't tend to be as cost effective for families as it is for adults. But yes, the lounges have definitely improved, and I would say I found them definitely worthwhile when travelling with friends the last couple of times.
5: How important is it, particularly if you're leaving the European Union, to work out what sort of mobile phone coverage you can get in other countries and whether you can buy virtual SIM cards?
6: Yeah, you can really get stung here. It's a, particularly for anyone going to the US. It's obviously it's fine if you're traveling in the EU. Your roaming will cover you. But there are the. I think it was Andorra I was in. I didn't even dawn on me that I was going to be fleeced because it wasn't in the EU. But it was a big bill when I came back. So just check the country you're going to, and the eSIMs are really good value. Though I bought one with Aerolo recently. It was €24 for. Now, I was using my Instagram and data all the time. So when I was in the States, I had unlimited data for 7 days for €24. Now, I know if I was using that on my regular account, it would have been in the hundreds. So the eSIMs can actually be really, really good value if you're traveling outside the EU.
5: And one final one, frequent flyer clubs, are they worth being part of, be it the airlines, car rental companies, hotel chains, the rewards programs, are they worth getting involved in?
6: Yeah, I mean, I've been with collecting Avios for years, long before it was ever kind of popular. And yet they're really, like, there's so many partners now. Avios, they're the reward currency of Aer Club, Aer Lingus Aer Club. But you've got Tesco offering Avios now. You've got Uber Eats, like all of the different. It's so easy to collect Avios. It's amazing how quickly it'll actually build up your points. And, you know, I find them great for like an upgrade or things like that. But you can also use them to part pay for your flight. So if you think, well, sure, look, I'm never going to have enough for, you know, an upgrade, or I'm not interested in it, you can still, if you've collected a few thousand, you can just chip it off the price of your flight the next time you book. So it's, I would say, absolutely. And once your teenagers are 18 or over, make sure they're all signed up as well. If they're ordering Uber Eats all the time, like, the points can really, really add up. And one thing I only started doing recently was joining the hotels, because it's amazing when you, if you're in a, even like a Marriott or anything like that, even if you just stay once or twice, you know, you might get an upgrade the next time you come. You might get, you know, some sort of a spa credit or something like that. So I would say absolutely join everything, because you've nothing to lose anyway.
5: Thank you so much, Sarah Slattery, the travelexpert.ie. We'll be back with the 5 at 5 after this.
1: The last word
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5: In the next hour, consternation in the north after last week's conviction of former DUP leader Jeffrey Donaldson for rape and other sexual offences. But what is it going to mean for the party he was once leader of? We're going to also hear about the deposit return scheme for cans and bottles. Is it actually increasing rubbish on our streets? What's happening for the government in relation to excise fuel cuts over the coming months? And what are the plans for one-off housing to be announced tomorrow? And we also have the last word on TV and streaming.
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5: FM. Laura Donnelly, awful story from Spain where three Irish people have died in a motor crash. Can you give us the details, please?
10: Well, Gardaí have contacted the families of those involved in a road crash in Spain which killed three Irish people. A fourth Irish person is in hospital in a critical condition following the crash near Malaga in the early hours of yesterday morning on the A7 motorway. Police in Spain are investigating and the Department of Foreign Affairs here is providing consular assistance. Minister for Foreign Affairs Helen McEntee says her department is providing assistance.
13: Can I just start by offering my condolences at the outset? This is an absolutely devastating accident, devastating for all of the families involved. And it's important to say that we've reached out to and the Gardaí have reached out immediately to those involved.
5: Now, as we've discussed, the closing speeches have been made in the trial of Riaz Bouchakir. Just remind us of the details, please, Laura.
10: Well, the jury in the trial of Riaz Bouchakir has heard closing statements from the prosecution and defence. The 52-year-old accused of no fixed address has pleaded not guilty to 8 charges relating to a stabbing incident at Dublin's Parnell Square over 2 years ago. Barrister Carl Finnegan told the jury the prosecution's case is Riaz Bouchakir intended to kill children on the 23rd of November 2023. He asked them to consider Mr. Bouchakir's selection of very young children, repeated stabbing movements, and the need for members of the public to stop and disarm him. He suggested the fact the accused thanked God there were no fatalities in his Garda interviews shows he knew himself that was the likely outcome. The defence asked the jury in its closing statement to consider if Mr. Bouchakir's intention was to kill, then he would have killed or caused devastating injuries to further children when childcare worker Leanne Flynn was pushed to the side during the alleged incident. It said the events of that day set fire to Dublin City and told the jury shrieking of the people who want to see us rage and hate should find no home in our courts.
5: What do proposals for miscarriage leave entail?
10: Well, paid leave of 5 days could soon be offered to women who lose a pregnancy before 23 weeks. The Minister for Employment is planning to bring the draft legislation to Cabinet in the next few weeks. The plan would also include women who have a termination before 12 weeks of pregnancy. However, the Labour Party says the government plans for paid miscarriage leave don't go far enough. Labour says its own bill, first introduced more than 5 years ago, would provide 20 days leave after early pregnancy loss and up to 10 days leave for fertility treatment.
5: How much money has to be spent on providing security in our hospitals?
10: Six of the country's biggest hospitals spent over €42 million on security over the past 2 years. St James's Hospital in Dublin had the highest spend at almost €11 million for 2024 and 25. That's followed by Cork University Hospital, which spent almost €9.3 million, and University Hospital Galway at €8.5 million. Meanwhile, hospitals logged hundreds of calls to Gardaí over the past 2 years as they dealt with antisocial behaviour and violence. St James's made almost 230 calls to Gardaí over the last 2 years, with St Vincent's following behind at 165.
5: Now, what do we know of the death toll from the deadly earthquakes in Venezuela last week?
10: Well, the window to find survivors of the two earthquakes in Venezuela is rapidly closing. International search and rescue teams are in the country as tens of thousands of people remain unaccounted for. The confirmed death toll is approaching 1,500. People outside of Venezuela's main towns and cities continue to search for survivors of last week's earthquakes without specialist help or equipment.
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10: Showers extending across the country, turning heavy at times, lows tonight of 11 to 15 degrees.
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5: So, Robbie Dowling, the last 32 of the World Cup continues today, so what can we look forward to later?
16: There are three games this evening and across the early hours of the morning as the World Cup enters its knockout stages. In just under an hour, Brazil and Japan will be vying for a place in the last 16 when they face off. Kickoff is 6 p.m. At 9:30, Germany contests a knockout tie for the first time since 2014. Julian Nagelsmann's side take on Paraguay. The Germany manager believes that his team will be taking on a well-drilled opponent.
17: They try to stay in a compact way. They have really good players, really well defense work, strong physical players. We need a perfect performance.
16: Pick of the day's game starts at 2 a.m. Irish time as three time runners up the Netherlands go up against 2022 semi-finalist Morocco. The winners of that encounter will set up a last 16 meeting with Canada after the co-host defeated South Africa 1-0 last night.
5: In an absolutely dire start to the last 32. Every game that comes after that will have to be better. It was so bad. We'll have more later on with Dion Fanning and Will O'Callaghan after 6 o'clock on that. So who's in action on the first day of Wimbledon?
16: Jannik Sinner is battling to remain at Wimbledon. The defending champion has won the fourth set against Miomir Keksmanovic to bring it back to two sets each in the first round on centre court. Sinner leads the fifth and deciding set by 4-2. The other matches on centre court include women's first seed Arina Sabalenka's opener against Serbia's Teodora Kostovic, while Novak Djokovic gets his search for an eighth title underway when he faces China's Weibing Wu. There's been some bad news for two of Britain's leading players, however, as Emma Raducanu and Jack Draper both had to withdraw due to injury issues.
5: Now, give us the draw for the All-Ireland Senior Camogie Championship quarterfinals, please.
16: Kilkenny will face Waterford on Saturday and Clare and Tipperary will go to head-to-head on Sunday after the draws for the quarterfinals were made this morning. Cork and Galway have already progressed to the semi-finals after they finished in the top two of Group 1. Both quarterfinals will be part of double headers alongside the All-Ireland Hurling semi-finals at Croke Park this weekend.
5: Now, who won today's playoff between Victor Hovland and Scotty Scheffler at the Travellers' Championship?
16: Victor Hovland came out on top at the Travellers' Championship this afternoon. The Norwegian overcame world number one Scotty Scheffler in today's playoff at TPC River Highlands. The pair were tied on 21 under par yesterday when the lack of daylight meant that they were forced to return to the course today to play the deciding 18th hole.
5: Thank you very much, Robbie. We'll take the traffic now with Mark Hogan.
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18: Kinsale Road northbound in Cork is slow approaching Grange Road Junction, and again before a collision on Kinsale Road roundabout. The Quincentennial Bridge eastbound in Galway through to the old Dublin Road is backed up between the Newcastle Road Junction and Skerrett roundabout. There's a delay on Bower Moor onto the Tuam Road northbound from the Foster Street Junction to the Bona Drive. Talbot Street in Dublin remains closed between Gardiner Street and Marlborough Street while emergency services deal with a fire in one of the buildings. And there's a breakdown outside Rathcoole on the N7 flyover, affecting traffic on each approach. 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
5: So as we know, early last week, the former leader of the Democratic Unionist Party, Geoffrey Donaldson, was found guilty of 18 sexual offences, including one count of rape of a child, four counts of gross indecency with or towards a child, and 13 counts of indecent assault on a female in dates between 1985 and 2008. He is to be sentenced in the autumn. However, there has been considerable political fallout since, with people wanting to know who within the Democratic Unionist Party knew or suspected what this man was capable of. There has been significant reports now of behaviour, while not illegal, that was inappropriate in many circumstances. We're joined by Professor Deirdre Heenan, Professor of Social Policy at Ulster University. Deirdre, I think everybody was shocked by the evidence that came out during the trial, appalled by what Geoffrey Donaldson did, and very interested in the verdicts found by the jury, who'd had to listen to all of the evidence. But what significance do you think might this all have in a broader political context?
21: Well, as you say, people here were appalled, shocked, horrified. But I think when the DUP held their press conference following the guilty verdict being returned last Monday, I think that they assumed by distancing themselves and not holding back on their criticism of their former leader that they would be able to draw a line under this. That would be the end of it. They were basically saying, as soon as we became aware, you know, the distance was created. But this is not to be. On Friday, we had a BBC Spotlight programme which highlighted a number of other issues relating to the DUP. And as you say, raised a number of issues, whilst maybe not illegal, certainly hypocrisy of the highest order. And this started to raise questions about who knew what and when. It appears that Geoffrey Donaldson had a completely different life outside of Northern Ireland, particularly during his time as an MP and a trade envoy. And why were alarm bells not raised? Why did the members of his party stand back and allow him to present himself as an evangelical Christian who was anti-gay marriage, who was anti-alcohol, and yet they knew a different side to him? So I think really the fallout is only beginning, because people are asking serious questions about who knew what and why were the public treated with such disdain?
5: Tell us a little bit about the importance of religious belief to many members of the Democratic Unionist Party, its establishment perhaps out of the Free Presbyterian Church, and how Donaldson himself, while not a member of that church, very much portrayed himself as an upstanding member of the Presbyterian Church.
21: He did indeed, and you would not have seen Geoffrey Donaldson without his little Christian fish symbol on his jacket. He wore his Christianity on his shirt, on his sleeve, as it were. He frequently talked about the Bible, the Lord, the importance of the Lord, the importance of repenting, and that was very much his stick. As you rightly say, he wasn't a founding member of the DUP, and so there was a kind of schism within that party between those people who were Free Presbyterians, who had been there at the start of that party with the Reverend Ian Paisley, and then those who had supported Geoffrey Donaldson, who came from the Ulster Unionist Party, was not a Free Presbyterian, and was always treated with some suspicion by the founding members of the party. So it's interesting that people now, such as a former minister, Jim Wells, is coming along and saying, well, I knew of his behaviour 4 years ago. Ian Paisley Jr., a former MP, a former founding member of the DUP, is coming along and saying, yes, I also knew of his behaviour. I reported to the Speaker, Edwin Poots. Edwin Poots, an original member of the DUP, now under the spotlight because people want to know, well, what did you do when this was reported to you? He's put out a statement today saying, look, I want to distance myself from this. But certainly the DUP were very strong in their anti-abortion, anti-women's rights, anti-gay marriage, anti-homosexuality. Remember, it was the Reverend Ian Paisley that led the Save Ulster from Sodomy campaign. So,
5: sorry, 1 second there, Deirdre. I suspect that a lot of our listeners will not be familiar with the Save Ulster from Sodomy campaign. Can you tell us a little bit? Where? How far back does that go?
21: Well, that goes back to the 70s and 80s, and that was the DUP who were very vocal about homosexuality, about the legalisation of homosexuality, and they were very, very vocal in their opposition to any legalisation and referred repeatedly to the Bible, suggesting that homosexuality was a sin and had compared it to other heinous crimes. So they were very vocal about their stance on homosexuality. And famously, there were posters printed, Save Ulster from Sodomy. Now, the members of the DUP today would say they would distance themselves from that language, but they wouldn't distance themselves from the view that homosexuality doesn't fit with Christian teachings. Many of them wouldn't indeed. So it is interesting now to see the fallout of this, because it is that rank hypocrisy that the public feel their trust. They voted for a party believing that it was what it said on the tin. It clearly wasn't. And then to say, well, it was just one individual, this old bad apple argument. Well, not if other members of the party are coming out and saying, we knew about this. This was an open secret, and the revelations and spotlight suggest that within the PSNI, Geoffrey Donaldson's lifestyle was known about. He was witnessed going into a sauna in London, known to be a gay sauna. So why wasn't that made public? So I think there's a feeling here that the public have put their trust into a party, those supporters, and yet what they were being sold was very far from the reality. And many people within that party knew that and didn't say anything. It's interesting that to date, Sammy Wilson, MP, who had shared accommodation with Geoffrey Donaldson in London, said nothing. He's not known for his lack of outspoken opinions. Gregory Campbell has said nothing. Arlene Foster has said nothing. Did they know? Did they not know? So these are the questions that are going to be asked. Gavin Robinson today announced that there would be a review of safeguarding within the party. But the other political parties are saying, well, you cannot appoint an individual to your liking to carry this out. We want to know who this individual is, and we want to know, will this report be made public? Because, of course, what will happen is then, as these questions are asked, the party will say, well, we can't answer this because there's an ongoing investigation. I don't think they're going to get away with that. The problem for the DUP is they're now associated in the public's mind with scandal, hypocrisy, decline, and they're going to have to show that they're robustly going to address those questions, or they will suffer. They will suffer in the upcoming election next year, but they will also suffer because the public will not want to be tainted by association with a party that they believe is mired in scandal.
5: Okay, there's a lot of things there, Deirdre, I want to unpack what you said. This issue, for example, I didn't see the Spotlight documentary on Friday, but as you've just mentioned, you know, two senior PSNI officers reportedly observed Donaldson entering that sauna in London

0: just happened to see him, that they happened to notice him in a city the size of London. That seems unlikely. So were they following him? Were they watching his movements? Why were they watching his movements? And apparently this sauna was very close to MI5 headquarters. And what they were deeply shocked about was his, what they called, risky and reckless behaviour. If they could see him, surely someone else who knew him and recognised him could have seen him going in. So why did he take this risk? Was he undertaking all sorts of other risky behaviours? So it raises a huge number of questions. Why were they there? Why was he there? Why did he take that risk? And what did they do when they knew about it? Who did they go back and tell? And was this widely known then within security forces in the UK? Was it known by the British Prime Minister? We don't know. We haven't got answers to any of those questions. But I think it's really interesting that the British press has had wall-to-wall coverage on the appointment of Peter Mandelson and the outrage and the scandal that caused, when it was actually an appointment that they felt was inappropriate to the ambassador. Yet there has been very little coverage of this case. Very little. And you have to ask yourself, why?
1: Because it happened in Northern Ireland, Deirdre, and they don't care in Britain, do they, really, what goes on in Northern Ireland? Even if this guy, Donaldson, used to be Sir Geoffrey and was also a member of the Privy Council, which advises the monarch on political issues.
0: Well, I mean, I agree. You could, of course, say it's Northern Ireland. Who cares? We're a place apart. You know, this is not ever going to be top of the British media's agenda. But as you also rightly say, this just wasn't a regular 9/8 politician from Northern Ireland. This was Sir Geoffrey Donaldson. This was the man who was in the Privy Council. This was the man who was fated for bringing back Stormont. This was the man who sold the Windsor framework. This was the man who untied that Gordonian knot around Brexit. So he wasn't exactly low profile. And remember, we had the confidence and supply agreement that brought back Theresa May.
1: That's what I just want to bring up, because before he came around politically towards the end of his career to re-establish the DUP involvement in the Assembly and the Executive, he had a long career of obstruction. Going back to even this time in the Ulster Unionist Party in 1998, when he flounced out of Hillsborough, when he flounced out of the talks back in 1998, just before the Good Friday Agreement at Stormont. Also, if you look forward then to 2016, at the time of the Brexit referendum, he wasn't leader of the DUP at the time, but he would have been a central figure in an extraordinary amount of advertising spending by the DUP in Britain, not in Northern Ireland, but in Britain, arguing for the Brexit yes vote. You then go forward to the time when Theresa May was trying to get her deal over the line for Brexit, and the DUP blocked it on three occasions and effectively ended her premiership and put Boris Johnson into power. There's an awful lot that Donaldson has to account for, isn't there, for his political actions.
0: And of course, now with hindsight, we're looking back saying, why was he such a central figure promoting Brexit? It was never fully explained other than this notion of bringing back sovereignty. But why was he suddenly such an advocate? And of course, he threatened to sue anyone who suggested that dark money had been involved, because that had been uncovered by investigative press. And there was a threat that they would be sued if they continued with this line. And yet now people are looking back saying, well, what was in it for the DUP? What was in it for Geoffrey Donaldson? How had he suddenly become a zealot for this cause? In the same way, a short time later, he was absolutely not going back to Stormont. He was absolutely not returning the power-sharing executive. And yet he did. And why was it, when people were sure that he would beat Edwin Poots in the leadership contest for the DUP, and he didn't, Poots was ousted only weeks later? What actually went on there? So I think, with the benefit of hindsight, people now, of course, conspiracy theories are flying around, as you might imagine. And of course, Jim Allister has said, perhaps it was because the British security forces and MI5 knew about his past, that perhaps they had leverage on him that made him go back to Stormont, made him accept the Windsor framework.

0: and completely oversell it. We don't know the truth, but we certainly know that there are a lot of questions now that people are beginning to say, what exactly was going on here? And have we even scratched the surface in terms of scandal, in terms of fallout, in terms of procedures, in terms of who knew what and when?
1: Professor Deirdre Heenan, Professor of Social Policy at Ulster University, thank you very much for being with us. Frieda and Scurry says, they brushed off the cash for Ash with Arlene Foster. This will get quickly forgotten too. I don't know, Frieda. I suspect this one is very, very different. This is incredibly important to the Democratic Unionist Party's future. We'll be back with Politics in the Republic after this.
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1: Louise Byrne, political correspondent with the Irish Examiner, is with us. What is going to happen with the fuel excise cuts that were brought in a few months ago? Are they going to be now phased out?
11: That seems to be the course of action, all right, Matt. So what is happening this evening is that the government leaders, so that's Taoiseach Micheál Martin, Taoiseach Simon Harris and Minister Sean Canny, who's the leader of the regional ministers in government, the three of them will be meeting in government buildings from around 6:30, 7 o'clock this evening to discuss what is going to happen to those excise cuts. The current situation is that there is 32 cent reduction in the price of diesel and 27 cent in reduction in the cost of a litre of petrol. Those are in place until the 1st of August, but the question is what happens next. From what is being indicated and from what sources are saying to us is that those cuts will be extended in some way, shape or form, but it's quite unlikely now, it would seem, that they will be kept in their entirety. They look like they're going to be phased out and unwound in phases over the coming months. And what government sources are saying, and indeed what Taoiseach Simon Harris said in the Dáil last Thursday morning, is that he cannot ignore that petrol and diesel prices have started to fall. In some places, diesel is now below petrol. You're looking probably around 170 a litre is the cheapest that I've seen it around. So I think there will be some extension of those excise cuts. But I think the question is, what manner will they be kept and when will they be completely wound down?
1: Because there is an opposition motion, isn't there, on Wednesday in relation to this?
11: Yes, that's right. This is a motion being tabled by A2 leader Pádraig Tobin, and it calls on those excise duty cuts to be kept. Sinn Féin are also looking for them to be kept. They are saying they should be kept in their entirety until the budget. So the government is going to come under real pressure here. We only have 3 sitting weeks left of the Dáil. The opposition are saying that these cuts should not be unwound over the summer in any way, shape or form because of the uncertainty that the Dáil being off causes to any kind of legislative changes that are required. But we'll have to wait and see tomorrow when this plan goes to Cabinet whether or not they will be kept in their entirety. But the indications is that it's unlikely. But you never know what happens at those leaders' meetings. They're quite unpredictable.
1: Yes, and I suppose, though, Simon Harris wants money, doesn't he, for his income tax cuts, which he wants to bring in the budget in October. And I see from the front page of the Irish Daily Mail today as well, suggestions that the Budgetary Oversight Committee is giving him the green light for income tax cuts.
11: Yeah, now I don't know how much sway the Budgetary Oversight Committee is going to have on Simon Harris and I think probably more importantly Public Expenditure Minister Jack Chambers' budget decisions, but tax package has been signalled for quite some period of time. The Budgetary Oversight Committee is to publish a report this week calling for full indexation of tax bands, and that's to essentially match tax band changes to inflation. Now, we don't really know how much that would cost for next year, for the next tax year. What we do know is that for the last budget that was announced in October, there was no changes to the tax bands. That was largely due to the government decision to introduce VAT cuts for the hospitality sector. But the tax strategy group papers, which they're released every summer, and they are essentially a menu of options for ministers for the budget, they said last year if wage growth was to increase by 4% in 2026, which it's likely to probably be more or less the same next year, that full indexation of tax bands, which wouldn't include an €80 increase in your tax credits and to rise the higher entry level rate of tax from 44,000 to 45,760, that would cost 1.1 billion. So it's a lot of money to index these tax bands. The government is going to come under pressure on this, particularly from their backbenchers, particularly in Fine Gael, who feel that Pascal Donoghue was finance minister in the last budget, made a mistake by not doing this. But Fianna Fáil and Fine Gael have both said it's a priority in the budget. We'll just have to wait and see how much money that they're willing to spend on it.
1: Now, something else I want to ask you about that expected to be announced tomorrow, major changes to planning laws in relation to what we describe as one-off housing. What's expected?
11: So this is quite a change and quite a move away from where we were on this. But it's expected that Minister James Brown, in conjunction with Planning Minister, Junior Minister John Cummins, will receive Cabinet permission and Cabinet approval for changes to the one-off home measures. And it's going to kind of be a range of changes in that. Under that, my colleague Ty McNally reporting this morning, the rural home owners will be permitted to build not just one second-hand home, but to build a second one-off house on their land to facilitate downsizing. It's also likely to give a change to you have to prove you have a tie to the area. It's likely to update the guidelines on that. So say you're a teacher working in an area, you can have a tie to the area now that you didn't necessarily have under the existing regulation. So it's going to be a huge change, and it's going to be something that was welcomed in some quarters of the opposition but really, really pushed back against in others. As you know, you've concerns about the climate emergency, you've concerns about grid connections and water connections and all these kind of things. But it's definitely a big move away from where the government currently is and the government's current policy, which essentially does not allow one-off housing really at all. It's going to be a massive shift.
1: We look forward to talking about that on tomorrow's programme in more detail. One final thing though, Louise, and again, it appears that the handling over of the National Children's Hospital to the state is being delayed. Now until October, which means God knows when in next year will patients actually be treated there.
11: Yeah, water is wet. The National Children's Hospital is delayed once again. Like you said, it's now looking likely, according to the Sunday Independent, that the completion date is going to be October. 71% of the rooms were signed off in early May. It now looks like there's just over 1,600 rooms left to be completed, 971 of which have been handed over to the hospital for examination. But just because the completion date is October, it doesn't mean that that's when children start being treated there, because we know Children's Health Ireland have said that once the substantial completion date is met and they physically get the keys to the hospital, it's going to take between 6 to 9 months for commissioning and putting all the equipment in and all the tech stuff that needs to be built in. So that brings you really up to between April and July for the hospital opening. And that's depending on there being no more delays, which I don't think anyone in government can confidently say there's going to be no more delays on this project.
1: Louise Byrne, political correspondent of the Irish Examiner, thank you very much for being with us. Bin scavenging for return bottles and cans is causing rubbish on Dublin streets. We'll hear about that next.
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1: Richard Guiney, Chief Executive of Dublin Town, is with us. Richard, tell us about the littering issues that many people believe are being caused by the return bottles and cans scheme.
17: Yeah, look, it is an issue, Matt. We've had public bins, or people are going around, going through the public bins on pretty much a regular basis. But we've also had lanes and our bins stored in back lanes and backyards basically being ransacked as well for looking for the disposable bottles to basically claim the refund on them.
1: But aren't people easily observable doing that? Can it not be intercepted if they're going around wearing their plastic gloves, carrying around big plastic bags into which they put the booty that they get out of these bins? Can't they be easily enough intercepted?
17: Yeah, I suppose that is something that could be done. Actually, this afternoon, I was in a store and there was actually three folks with large bottles or large bags full of bottles, putting them into the machines. But I think there's 114 million euros worth, as I understand it, or the last thing I saw, that of unredeemed amounts. And I think definitely in terms of the larger cities, we should be looking at the more secure bins around the city. But I think as well, we need to be looking at more regular collections of waste from businesses as well. We've had concerns around the current regime for taking away the bin bags, which is the right thing to do, but there are practical issues arising, and I think we can roll the more regular collections, or perhaps the remunicipalisation of waste collection, into the conversation to address what's happening as well with the waste bottles.
1: Okay, Richard, let's just run through those figures again, because if you have on every bottle and can, on average, a 15 cent additional payment that anyone buying that drink actually pays, and if you have a large number of those cans and bottles not been returned to the various vending machines, you're saying that we've now reached, is it, unredeemed deposits of what, 114 million euro?
17: That was the figure I saw quoted, all right, yeah. So it's quite an amount, all right.
1: But surely that money can be reallocated for doing exactly as you say, having the giant bins, even if you build them so that they have large areas under the street into which the rubbish can go. Surely that money can go into collections. Surely that money can go into cleaning, not just in Dublin city centre, but all the other city centres and town centres around the country.
17: That's exactly the point we're making, Matt. Like, if that money isn't redeemed, it's being collected. It's obviously in a bank account somewhere. But yeah, look, that money, I think, should be given to local authorities for having the more unassailable bins. And the technology is there. I mean, there are revised bins that aren't as easily vandalised, or they'd be better suited for urban environments like that. And I think, look, the waste collection, or the waste, the deposit scheme is a good one. Taking waste out, plastic waste out of the system, absolutely all on for it. But I definitely think, we need to look at some of the side consequences. And
1: Richard, this listener says, what's wrong with people waiting through waste to collect cans or plastic bottles to redeem the deposit? There'd be nothing wrong if they put the other waste back in. But the experience all across the streets is that they're just tossing it out on the ground, taking the stuff that they want and leaving the rubbish there rather than putting that rubbish back in the bins.
17: Exactly. And the same, and people, people come into work and find that their bins have been ransacked and there's basically waste all over their yards or in the back lanes where a lot of the bins are maintained. Somebody goes out to put in, to basically put another bag in the bin, and it's basically the places, and it's just destroyed with litter. So that is certainly an issue.
1: All right, Richard Guiney, Chief Executive of Dublin Town, thank you. Last word on TV and streaming coming up. And one of the things we're going to talk about is what's happened with the commentary on football matches. Does commentary now have to sound like two lads, and it nearly always is two lads, as if they're at the counter of the bar watching the game on a big screen and having a chat about it, rather than the old-fashioned commentary of telling us, identifying the players who have kicked our head of the ball or passed it? We'll get to that after the traffic with Mark Hogan.
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3: 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Onpostinsurance.ie.
18: There's heavy traffic in Limerick on the N21 westbound from the M20 interchange to an incident just after Adair Manor. The Quincentennial Bridge eastbound in Galway through to the Old Dublin Road is packed between Brown Roundabout and Skerrett Roundabout. In Dublin, the R139 westbound is congested from Craig Kieran GA to a breakdown in the left lane just before the M1 M50 interchange. Talbot Street remains closed between Gardiner Street and Marlborough Street because of a fire in one of the buildings. And there's a breakdown outside Rathcoole on the N7 flyover, affecting traffic on each approach, with traffic approaching from the Newcastle Road back to Green Oak Business Park. Mark Hogan, Today FM Travel.
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26: The Off the Ball All-Ireland Special is coming to Croke Park. All with thanks to AIB. Join Owen Shahan, Tommy Rooney, plus some very special Gaelic football guests on Thursday, the 23rd of July, before the men's All-Ireland Senior Football Final. 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
1: Okay, the comments are already flying in about the quality of commentary at the World Cup. Robin Monaghan says, you're on about Fletch and Ali, aren't you? Pair of doses. Now, I know that that means Darren Fletcher and Ali McCoist from TNT Sports. Are they doing ITV matches? I don't have ITV, so I'm not watching World Cup on ITV. But yeah, I just find it almost impossible to watch them when they're doing the commentary on the Premier League matches. Joe O'Shea, what do you make of the standard of commentary on our matches these days?
27: It's abysmal, and one of the reasons is that they don't trust the audience anymore. They don't trust the attention span of people. Soccer's being turned into football, soccer, whatever you want to call it. We'll call it soccer in the States. So it's being turned into a video game, and that's the direction it's been moving in for quite some time. VAR with increasing stops and starts, and, you know, kind of broken down into with just kind of sound bites, really. The commentators, I went back, I knew we were going to be talking about this. I went back and watched the 30 seconds of Gerry Armstrong scoring against Spain in the World Cup in 1982. John Motson doing the commentary. And it's just, the ball's coming in. It says Whiteside coming up on the outside. And he says, Arconada, Armstrong, goal. And that's it, you know, nothing else.
1: Because people can see it for themselves. It's television. It's not radio. Happening.
27: Yes, exactly. And that's it. But it's the banterization of football. It's the kind of like, we just need to keep talking. We just need to fill the air. Just never stop talking. Give your opinions. You know, be controversial. Throw everything in there. You know, give it this instant analysis. Or, you know, rather than letting people just watch the bloody game so we can see what's going on. The great commentaries of the 70s and the 80s, while I grew up at what you probably grew up at, Matt, it was just calling out the names of the players and just saying, oh, they're making a substitution. There was none of this endless blather in the middle of it. And George Hamilton was on, you know, was a very good commentator and of course, responsible for many great Irish moments, you know, was talking about it today on Twitter because somebody said, you know, the commentary just never stops, endless stream. And he said, you know, that's it, we're afraid of silence. It's not the radio. If you can't augment the visual experience, say nothing.
1: Okay. Listener says, match commentaries these days are all stats, biogs and unimportant information about the players' lives. I think it's designed to show how informed the commentator is, how much he understands about the game and how he could have been a coach himself. Who gives a damn where the player grew up, what other clubs he played for, etc. And my complaint about all of that is a lot of the time they start into that and then there are things happening in the pitch where you want players identified and instead what happens, they ignore all that to continue the spiel they're already on. Of course, Elaine, it's not necessarily always a relevant spiel either, is it? It's sometimes it's going off into flights of fancy.
0: Yeah, and they do have the added challenge in this World Cup of these hydration breaks where there actually isn't anything to comment on. And I happened to tune in to USA v Australia on RTE Friday week, and I was in stitches at the commentary during the hydration break because rather than listen to John Bon Jovi being piped into the stadium, Kenny Cunningham and Hugh Cattle does a pause and he just turns to Kenny Cunningham and says, have you ever been to the States? Have you ever been on holiday there? And they just start talking about their thoughts on baseball and did they see the Knicks game. Kenny Cunningham doesn't like the portion sizes of things in the States. He thinks, like, you know, meals are too big and you have to be watching.
1: They're not in
0: there.
1: The States, they're in a bunker in Donnybrook and RTE.
0: It was like a 5 minute podcast and it was so funny. And by the time the action kicked back in, the hydration break was over and things were actually happening on the pitch, they were talking about the Cork v Tipperary game that happened recently. Like, it was the funniest thing I've seen in RTE in ages. I was in stitches. And that was kind of entertaining. And I will say, when it comes to a World Cup match, when you've got a lot of people watching who don't regularly watch football, sometimes the over commentary can be helpful for those people who are just getting involved, you know, and don't actually really understand what's going on the pitch all the time. So sometimes it can be helpful. But in that case, I thought it was really funny.
1: Okay. You see, Joe, there's also the issue that for many of the games, for cost reasons now, we've spoken previously on the spot about RTE having the studio back in Dublin, the BBC under criticism for having theirs in Manchester, though they will be going over, I think, from quarterfinal times on, assuming England get that far. They might have a difficulty in the last 16, but we'll see anyway. ITV have gone fully over. But what RTE also in keeping costs down, and this came into play during COVID, that the commentators didn't go to the ground, didn't get the live atmosphere, weren't necessarily aware of what was going off camera either. But now we have maybe a little bit of an air of not reality, that maybe the two people, and it usually is two lads, who are sitting in the bunker doing the co-commentary are a bit like the lads who were in the pub who were watching what's going on screen. And I'm not suggesting that any drink has been taken there at all, in case anyone thinks that.
27: Yeah, I mean, you know, nothing beats the experience of having commentators in the stadium, because they can lean over. And I've spent many, many, many hours in press boxes at major soccer, major football games. And you'd see the commentators looking around, watching the sideline, seeing guys warm up, for instance, seeing the managers suddenly get, you know, excited or get animated, or catching things that, you know, you can't see because you're watching it on TV. You're right. These guys, when they're in the bunker, they're not seeing any of this. And it, I think there's almost a compulsion for them to kind of fill the air with just like, okay, we better, you know, we better be, a, you know, talk as much as possible, as quickly as possible, just to kind of give people a sense, or at least so they won't be thinking, hey, these guys aren't even there. What do they know? You know, so there is that sort of compulsion to just keep talking, and it drives people absolutely crazy.
1: Well, indeed, you know, you mentioned with commentaries of the past, Niall and Talis says, Jimmy McGee on Maradona simply said, different class. That's that goal when he went from the halfway line, inside the halfway line against England, and he kept repeating. Of course, Jimmy McGee didn't have to deal with a co-commentator in those days. The co-commentator could be great, but when the co-commentator doesn't work, right, OK, that's me giving out about that. I'm giving out about that. What else will we talk about, Elaine? Let's get your picks of the week before we move on to anything else. Non-World Cup related, is it?
0: Yeah, it's a bit of a break for the World Cup and, you know, bad news and stuff like that. But also, it's slim pickings for what's coming up at the moment, where it's summertime and, you know, new releases are probably thin on the ground. Certainly the decent ones are. And I noticed that BBC Four is rebroadcasting this show that they put together in 2014 called Dave Allen, The Immaculate Selection. And it's just a 1 hour clip show of Dave Allen's highlights from 1971 to 1986 when he was on the BBC. And you just can't go wrong. Dave Allen, if you're not familiar, is like a comedian's comedian. He'd be referenced by a lot of comedians as a huge influence, an Irish comedian at that as well. And if you haven't seen anything of his, just look up Teaching Kids to Tell Time, Dave Allen. I get people to watch this regularly. It's one of the best comedy routines I've ever watched. It always has me in bits laughing, and I think of it all the time. He's just a genius, and if you want an hour of a break from football or from the world, can't go wrong watching a bit of Dave Allen.
1: Absolutely. I think when that came out initially in 2014, we actually covered it at the time as well, because, I mean, he was a Northside dub and he was he was brilliant. Joe, what's your pick of the week?
27: Yeah, this is something new on RTE tonight after the news at 9:35. It's called Freedom Founder Thomas McKean and the American Revolution. Now, we know that the Irish have had a huge influence in American history, but we always kind of assume, kind of go with the kind of the great waves of emigration that went around the famine time and the Irish in New York and the police and the fire services and all that kind of stuff. But there were a lot of Irish involved in the founding of America. And of course, this is timely as well with the 250th, let's say, celebration going on in Washington at the moment. So this is basically a guy called David McKean, who's a direct descendant and also a US diplomat himself, a highly experienced US diplomat, going back and finding out about his very illustrious forebear, Thomas McKean, who's originally Donegal and Antrim stock, one of the, they call him the Ulster Scots, kind of the first wave of the Irish immigrants that went over there, Protestants from Northern Ireland, basically, or from the north of Ireland, that went to the United States and played a huge part. And this guy actually signed the Declaration of Independence. So I think it's going to be a fascinating look at a kind of an undertold part of the Irish influence on the history of America.
1: Okay. Are you watching Love Island this year?
0: I've never watched Love Island in my life.
1: Okay. Not even with the Irish contestants. Not even with the Galway footballer who was missing in Croke Park yesterday, they could have done with. So are you going to tell me about the new Irish contestant in Love Island, so Elaine, or do I have to ask Joe about it?
0: Well, I do. I am familiar with Charlene Murphy because she is a big Irish influencer and she's a podcaster. She did the Home I Drink podcast, which I think is on hiatus. Not sure if they are coming back. But so she's been added in now as the bombshell. So they bring along these people mid-show to rock the couples up a bit. And she was kind of rumoured since May to be involved. So I believe said Galway footballer has been anticipating maybe her arrival in the villa. So there could be sparks flying there. I don't know. Maybe they know each other off screen before now. So yeah, I am familiar with her. And that's what happens with Love Island, isn't it? They get influencers in there. There's all this build up. People spy on influencers' accounts to see if they go dark at certain times when they would be holed up in the pre-villa experience where their phones are taken off them. And, you know, influencers are normally 24/7 online, so that's a sure sign. So a lot of people might have already sleuthed already that she was going to arrive in the villa. But it's great for her and her career, I suppose.
1: Okay, just been corrected by a listener. Dave Allen was from Rathfarnham, which, of course, is not on the north side of Dublin. Mm. It's on the south side. But, Joe, you and I are of a vintage, Elaine isn't, where we remember how The Good Life was something of a British TV phenomenon. And I see Penelope Keith, who played Margot Ledbetter, has died at the age of 86. Just maybe tell people why The Good Life was so big in its time.
27: It's one of the kind of the all-time classic UK sitcoms from what we might call the golden era of UK sitcoms. And The Good Life was a very simple concept where you had two couples living in suburban England, the home county somewhere, and one couple decided that they were going to live the good life off-grid, which is very kind of ahead of his time at the time. They turned their back garden into a kind of a vegetable garden. They'd have a compost heap. They were trying to grow their own food, not, you know, knit their own clothes, raise chickens, all that.
1: It's very green.
27: Very green, exactly. And next door you had another couple, Penelope Keat and Paul Eddington, who were very sort of like suburban posh. And she was brilliant. Penelope Keat was absolutely amazing in it. Actually, she was Margot, and she wasn't originally, she was supposed to be kind of one of the minor characters of the four, but she actually kind of became this huge phenomenon. She was a snob, she was, you know, funny, she treated her husband, Paul Eddington, who was brilliant comic actor, really, really, you know, badly, and kind of, but also had a kind of a great heart as well. It was a hugely successful show, and then she went on to do To the Manor Born, which was on RTE all of the time in the early 80s. So anybody who grew up in the early 80s will remember Peter Bowles and her Into the Manor Born, which was, again, another classic, huge sitcom. Yeah, she was there. She's the last link, apart from Felicity Kendall, who's still with us, was also in The Good Life, but she's the last link to the golden era, basically.
1: All right, thank you very much, Joe, Shay and Elaine Burke. John in Dublin says, remember when Dennis Taylor won the World Snooker Final in 1985, the famous last black? When Steve Davis missed an easy black to win, Ted Lowe let out a surprised no, but then neither he nor his co-commentators said a single word until after Taylor potted the black and won. It was high drama and their silence added to it. Whereas if it happened now, you'd have Parrott, Hendry, Doherty, etc. yabbering on non-stop about the technicalities of the shot. I hope they haven't got to expected pot yet, have they, in snooker, like expected goals in football. We'll be back with 6-6 after this.
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5: Hey, it's Carl here. So we're into the business end of the tournament now. The group stages are over and it's knockout football from here on in. It's goodbye to the likes of Haiti, Turkey, Tunisia and tournament debutants Curaçao and Jordan. But Curaçao goalkeeper Aloy Room is heading home with a World Cup record after he made 15 saves in a single match. Yes, 15 saves. His defender should be carrying his luggage back to Curaçao.
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1: Coming up with this hour, Ian Guider will have all the business news. We will be looking back over the quarterfinals of the All-Ireland Senior Football Championship and looking forward to the semi-finals. And we will have our continuing World Cup coverage.
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1: Today FM. Lord Donnelly, the government is expected to phase out fuel excise cuts over the coming months. So remind us of when this will all be decided.
14: Well, coalition leaders will meet tonight to decide if the excise cuts to petrol and diesel should be extended. The government at the moment is weighing up the cost at the pumps versus the cost to the state of keeping the 32 cent a litre cut to diesel and the 27 cent cut to petrol. It's expected they will be phased out over a period of time starting on the 1st of August, while some opposition parties want the reductions extended in full. Hauliers say the unwinding of fuel price supports needs to be done incrementally.
1: Now, there's been calls for the North's police ombudsman to investigate what officers in the PSNI knew about Geoffrey Donaldson's crimes before his arrest. While many people have said it was an open secret politically, what has emerged so far?
14: Well, politicians in the North are calling for an investigation to examine the extent of the PSNI's knowledge of Geoffrey Donaldson's crimes before his arrest in 2024. The former DUP leader was convicted of 18 historical sexual offences against two young girls, which occurred between 1985 and 2008. During his trial, Newry Crown Court heard a PSNI officer was present during a meeting one of his victims had with a safeguarding officer of the Presbyterian Church of Ireland a year before making an official complaint in March 2024. Meanwhile, DUP leader Gavin Robinson says it's clear there are former and current members of the party who had information about Geoffrey Donaldson's conduct, which they didn't share. Deirdre Heenan, Professor of Social Policy at Ulster University, told The Last Word it's emerged many people had some knowledge.
15: It is the rank hypocrisy that the public feel their trust. They voted for a party believing that it was what it said on the tin. It clearly wasn't. And then to say, well, it was just one individual, this old bad apple argument. Well, not if other members of the party are coming out and saying, we knew about this. This was an open secret. And the revelations and spotlight suggest that within the PSNI, Geoffrey Donaldson's lifestyle was known about.
1: What guff has the US president posted on social media today about Iran?
14: Donald Trump claims Iran is looking for a meeting as tensions grow over the Strait of Hormuz. On social media, the US president says talks will take place in Doha tomorrow. Both sides have exchanged fire in recent days, despite a memorandum of understanding on a ceasefire to end the conflict.
1: What's known about a fatal shooting in Germany today?
14: Five people have been shot dead in a town in northern Germany. It happened at a youth centre west of Hamburg. A man has been detained and police are looking into a motive.
1: What have solicitors said about further proposed changes to the legal aid system?
14: Well, raising the flat fee being offered to solicitors operating under criminal legal aid won't solve the current dispute, according to solicitors. It's emerged Justice Minister Jim O'Callaghan intends to increase the €455 fee being offered for a district court case. Criminal defence solicitors are continuing to withdraw their services in protest to changes to the system due to come into effect on Wednesday. The Justice Minister is being urged to talk to solicitor representatives. The new system replaces the existing court-based appearance system.
1: Now, we've discussed the latest issue with the return scheme, rubbish caused by scavenging. What's happening?
14: Well, the deposit return scheme is leading to a mess on the streets as people search through bins to collect bottles and cans to claim 15 or 25 cent. Return previously said it would work with Dublin City Council to address the issue, which the council claims has cost €500,000 a year. Richard Guiney, chief executive of Dublin Town, told The Last Word they've been looking for bins to be emptied much more often.
13: There's 114 million euros worth, as I understand it, or the last thing I saw, that of unredeemed amounts. I think definitely in terms of the larger cities, we should be looking at the more secure bins around the city. But I think as well we need to be looking at more regular collections of waste from businesses.
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14: Showers extending across the country, turning heavy at times. Lows tonight of 11 to 15 degrees.
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1: Robbie Dolan, we'll have more later in the hour about Gaelic football, but give us the fixture details, please, for the All-Ireland Senior Football Championship semi-finals.
20: Well, the first of this year's All-Ireland semi-finals between Louth and Mayo is set for Saturday, July 11th at 6pm. The following day, Dublin will take on Kerry at 4 o'clock. Both games will take place at Croke Park. A second-half turnaround saw Dublin past Galway yesterday. Dublin boss Ger Brennan has stressed the need for improvement from his side ahead of their clash with the reigning All-Ireland champions.
22: There's probably large aspects of our performance today that we'll have to tidy up on going into the semi-final. Kerry are obviously defending champions. They've found a run of form and vein of form themselves, and they're quite dominant down in Clarny a couple of weeks ago against Armagh, and they certainly pushed on since then. I would have watched the game on the television yesterday, and a fine game of football. Tyrone just kept pushing. They never gave up, and I guess Kerry's just maybe experience and know-how got them over the line going down the home stretch.
1: Now, who has replaced Pep Guardiola as manager of Manchester City?
20: Enzo Maresca is the new Manchester City manager. The Italian has signed a three-year contract at the Etihad Stadium. City will pay Maresca's former club Chelsea around €20 million in compensation as part of the deal. In a statement released earlier today, Chelsea said that the head coach, who had led them to Conference League and Club World Cup titles in 2025, was focused on another club and that they had been let down following his resignation midway through last season.
1: Now, Bray Wanderers has appointed the first ever female academy director in the League of Ireland. Tell us about her.
20: Áine O'Gorman has been announced as the new academy director at Bray Wanderers. The former Ireland international is the first woman to hold a role in the League of Ireland. O'Gorman says that she is extremely passionate about youth development in Ireland.
1: Now, after a terrific weekend for Irish cricket, what big news has come out today?
20: Well, Heinrich Mallin has stepped down as head coach of the Ireland men's cricket team. He was in charge for just over 4 years. The news of his departure comes just one day after Ireland's shock T20 series win over India in Belfast. Gary Wilson has been announced as new head coach and will lead Ireland in the ODI series against Afghanistan in August and the 50-over World Cup qualifying in early 2027.
1: Thank you very much, Robbie. Back with Ian Guider and the business news after the traffic of Mark Hogan.
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23: Pierce Street westbound in Dublin is congested from Lombard Street Junction to a breakdown at the Tara Street Junction. Newcastle Road southbound is busy from Green Oak Business Park to the N7 flyover, where reports of a breakdown remain, and Talbot Street remains closed between Gardiner Street and Marlborough Street because of fire in one of the buildings. The N21 westbound in Limerick is very slow from the M20 interchange to Adair Manor, with reports of an incident still around there, and the Quincentennial Bridge eastbound in Galway Ferry through to the Old Dublin Road has heavy traffic between Brown Roundabout and Skerrett Roundabout. Mark Hogan, Telefon Travel.
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1: Ian Guider from the Business Post is with us. Ian, we are just a couple of days away from the lower VAT rate in restaurants and bars, I think, as well, for food. Is this going to lead to lower prices for consumers?
29: I doubt it. I think many companies in that area, and it applies to the likes of the hairdressing industry, the hospitality industry for cafes and coffee shops, I think they will say that they have faced increased cost pressures over the last number of years, which means that in many cases, they can't pass it on. And I'm sure they will also point out, Matt, that despite figures that are coming out today showing lower insolvencies, many are seeing wage increases going up over the last number of years. They're seeing the pensions increase that they have to now give a contribution to employees' pensions. And also we have rising costs across the electricity sector.
1: Okay, so but there are fewer insolvencies. Does this suggest that the worst is over for the hospitality sector at just the time when they're getting the boost of the reduced VAT?
29: Yeah, these are really interesting figures put out today by PwC, and they show that between April and the end of June, we've had 232 insolvencies across all sectors of the economy. But interestingly, the number of insolvencies in hospitality has fallen. It's down by 25%. There were just 28 businesses in the hospitality sector that went bust during the quarter. But we are seeing in some other sectors an increase, Matt, about a 35% increase in the number of retailers which are shutting their doors so far this year. So I think perhaps we're seeing a shift across the economy where some businesses are under pressure. We've seen retail sales, they've been up so far this year, but that's mostly been down to big ticket items like cars, whereas the rest of the retail sector has been somewhat struggling. Perhaps the weather is having an increase on that. But again, as you are right to point out, we're seeing fewer hospitality businesses go bust, but they have come off a couple of bad years. And I think what's interesting out of these PwC insolvency figures is just how steady they have been over the last number of years. They say that we're on track for around 900 companies to go bust into some form of insolvency process this year. That's well below the long-term average in this country, where around 1,500 companies wind up either in liquidation or receivership or examinership every year. That probably reflects some of the fact that the government have helped out businesses. And it also probably reflects the ongoing strength of the economy in some sectors. But that doesn't mean every part of the economy is booming. And I think people will on Wednesday complain that the price of their latte or their beer or whatever it is when they go in to buy something hasn't come down. I would just say, just reflect on the increases in wages that everybody has seen, whether it's the national minimum wage over the last number of years or whether it's people in their own job that have seen wages go up. People have seen electricity bills go up in business. So therefore, they don't have massive scope to reduce their costs.
1: Okay, what do you reckon the Low Pay Commission will make of the request from Retail Excellence Ireland not to put up the national minimum wage next year?
29: I think they will be inundated on the Low Pay Commission with submissions, not just from business groups like Retail Excellence, which say their members are struggling, and they point out those figures that I've just given.

0: Geico knows there's a home you and a road you. Right now you're hearing home you. 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
1: And staring at a not-so-motivational poster on my wall.
0: Meanwhile, road you never lacks motivation, because he's in an RV covered by Geico, with RV specialists who are as passionate about RVs as you. 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
2: I'm on top of the world!
0: How's that for motivation, home you? 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It feels good to Geico.
3: Part-time jobs for students and college students are disappearing, and they are making their case to the Low Pay Commission not to raise it. And we will get that figure from the Low Pay Commission on what will happen to the minimum wage probably just before the budget it normally leaks out.
4: A lot of dire warnings about Ireland's lack of preparation for AI. But tell us about how the IMF, the International Monetary Fund, has produced a report which says Ireland could be a winner from AI.
3: Yeah, I was digging through their latest report on the Irish economy that was put out today, and the usual warnings about the over-reliance on multinationals and corporation taxes. But they do have a little small section on the impact of artificial intelligence on Ireland. And they do say, look, it does pose a risk to employment, which we know and we've discussed in the last number of months. But they also say the side benefits of Ireland having all of these multinationals here is we have a very skilled workforce with technical skills, with deep education skills, people with masters and PhDs. And if there was some layoffs in the multinationals, the fact is AI would allow these people, because they have all of this years of experience of working for high tech companies, to perhaps start up their own businesses and use skills that they have developed. And they are saying in this report, look, in the short term, there could be risks to employment. But over the medium to long term, if there was a highly skilled pool of people out there who have been laid off, but have lots of advanced skills, they could go on to set up their own companies. They have a depth of knowledge of working at the very top in some big companies that they could go on, be innovators and scale up Irish multinationals. Also, we have the benefit of an EU single market on our doorstep that would allow these people to set up service businesses that could take advantage of AI. So the long-term potential impact of this for the Irish economy could be a slight winner. Even in the short term, you could see a reduction in jobs. And I think that ties into some of the warnings that were given in the Business Post yesterday in their front page story that by Daniel Murray about all of these big employers from Meta and Microsoft and William Fry and X going to the government and saying, look, we think you need to plan now for how AI will change the workplace, that perhaps you don't need a four-year undergraduate degree. You might need a two-year degree and then start training people with apprenticeships in AI skills to take advantage of what will happen in the economy rather than just worry about AI taking jobs.
4: Ian Guider from the Business Post, thank you. Back with the last word on sport after this.
5: The last word.
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4: Okay, let's talk about the weekend's Gaelic football action, the All-Ireland quarterfinals, and we have Will O'Callaghan with us from Off the Ball. But first, one of our regular Gaelic football contributors, Ray Silk, former All-Ireland winning captain with Galway back in 1998. And you won't have the pleasure of watching Galway lift Sam this year after your defeat to Dublin yesterday. How long is it going to take Galway to get over this, do you think?
5: Well, I think most people were there, very disappointed, Matt. I suppose just it was nearly the nature of the defeat as much as the defeat itself. But, you know, fair play to Dublin. I think they most definitely deserved the win. In the last 10-12 minutes, they outscored Galway 1-8 to a point. They had a little bit of help achieving that. But that said,
4: what do you mean they had a little bit of help achieving that? They scored 1-8.
5: Yeah, well, there'd be a certain question mark over the, David Goff's decision to bring it in as a penalty, because admittedly I think it was a black card for Liam Silk, but to call it a penalty, it has to be an imminent scoring threat, whereas there was an extra Galway defender back. I felt Keane Hernan was back, so it was a big call. It was a very big call by David, and refereeing, as I've said on this programme before, is a very difficult thing to do. And then subsequently, I think even the Dublin supporters I spoke to afterwards, we went up to a pub that reminds me of myself a little bit, the Bald Eagle. We went up to the Bald Eagle, and most of the Dublin supporters there felt that John Maher deserved a penalty when Kieran Kilkenny put his arms around him and kind of dragged him to the ground. Even Kieran, when you look at the replays, looks out with expecting it to be a penalty, but David decided that there was minimal contact. So I suppose it brings me on to a quick hobby horse. Well done to Dublin, right? No doubt about it. But I think whoever appoints the referees, just from a optics point of view, David Goff works in Inchicore as a teacher.
4: Hold on.
5: Can I finish the point?
4: Go on.
5: He lives in Kimmage and has for many, many years. Now, if you were from Cork and there was a Kerry man that had moved to Cork for many, many years, I don't think Dublin would like a Cork, someone who's living and working in Cork, refereeing an All-Ireland final, an All-Ireland semi-final. And David
4: this
5: has done
4: a quarter
5: few of them,
4: final,
5: Dublin.
4: Yeah.
5: Yeah, no, but
4: I think David Goff is a referee of the highest integrity. I think where he lives and works is irrelevant.
5: I don't. I think from an optics point of view, and we've seen this too often in this country, never mind within the GAA, he refereed the 2019 All-Ireland final between Dublin and Kerry. He refereed the 2023 All-Ireland final between Dublin and Kerry.
4: Because he's one of the best referees in the country. That's why he gets the gigs.
5: You took the words out of my mouth. He is one of the best referees in the country. Therefore, give him other games that Dublin aren't involved in.
4: Okay, Will O'Callaghan, without getting particularly into the issue of the identity of the referee, do Galway have a point, though, that they maybe were hard done by on both penalty decisions, one given against them, one not given to them?
6: Yeah, so I think particularly the second one where the advantage was given. So initially the foul was on Rob Finnerty. The ball comes to Walsh. He takes a shot. It comes back off the woodwork and lands back down at John Maher, who had, you know, previously bundled the ball into the net for the first goal for Galway during the game. And then I think Kieran Kilkenny's reaction says it all. You know, as Ray has just said, I think he looks really concerned, particularly because of what happened the other end of the field just a few moments before that. He is pretty sure that he's going to get black carded and the penalty is going to be given against him. I think Dublin definitely got away with one there. The other one is difficult because I appreciate the point that there was cover coming back around, but I think from the viewpoint of David Goff as the referee, he would have thought that when Liam Silk commits what is a black card offence, at that point, I think from his viewpoint, he thinks that it's a clear goal-scoring opportunity. You can argue the toss about whether cover was going to come back around. Was it a case of after the attacker is already on the ground that cover comes back? It's a very, very subjective call for the penalty at the other end. But I think Galway can definitely feel hard done by because David Goff's hand was still in the air as they showed him the Sunday game last night. So as far as he was concerned, he was still playing the advantage at that stage. So it wasn't a case of the ball has hit the upright, has come back down, and the advantage is already gone because Walsh hit the shot. advantage was still being applied at that point. So I think Galway were very, very unlucky not to get a penalty, which would have probably balanced the two decisions out if both had ended up being pens.
4: And do you think then, who knows? Does it matter? The outcome was the outcome.
6: Do you know what, Matt? I thought Galway were too pedestrian at that stage anyway. The strong finish was there from Dublin, already referenced at the 1-8 to a point. What would kill me if I was a Galway supporter would be just how slow they can be at building the ball forward. Now, it didn't help that they were going for very, very low percentage kickouts, where oftentimes Conor Gleeson was going long. The short options weren't there for Galway to maybe retain possession and then work it up. But even I found when they had possession and they were getting, say, Keane Darcy and John Maher were catching quite a lot of ball around the middle of the field. But if you look at the players that they have in the forward line and the damage they could do, you know, Rob Finnerty got 6 points from play during the game. It wasn't Shane Walsh's day. He only scored the 1 point. Matthew Tierney probably didn't get into it. But if you've got forwards of that quality who are there in your inside forward line, you want to try and get the ball up to them. And that's been a repeated problem for Galway. I think of the Meath quarterfinal last year. I think of the low-scoring performance in the All-Ireland final against Armagh. That's not been an issue for Galway today or yesterday. And it repeated itself in the second half yesterday against Dublin.
4: Okay. Ray, what do you make of that analysis?
7: Yeah, I think it's very fair. I've written down here that Dublin won 78% of their own kickouts and Galway only won 48%. And the way the game has gone now, Matt, when we talk about Kerry and Tyrone, Kerry were 88%. So, that's in maths or in English or in marking, that's a H2. Galway are down on a H6. So you can't have a situation where you're constantly kicking out the ball. And mainly it was Pádraig O'Coffey who caught a load of kickouts. So if you can't get your own kickouts, you're in trouble. And I would, whatever about my issue with the referee, I would say well done to Dublin. Particularly, I was impressed with Conor Callaghan. I think he won five, won seven, actually. Kieran Kilkenny, when the game was in the melting pot, he was fantastic. And also some of their newer guys caught the eye as well. Charlie McMurray tore up the field a few times. Scully was excellent. He's in all-star form. So I have no cribs about being defeated whatsoever. And I wish Dublin all the best against Kerry. And I think they're going to need it.
4: Talk about trying to dig in at the end.
7: No, I just, that's the reality of the situation.
4: Will, are they going to need it all? In fairness, the Kerry and Tyrone game was an absolute cracker on Saturday. It made up for the, well, as a corporate, for the dismal fare of the first game. But I thought Darren McCurry was just absolutely sensational as well for Tyrone when they came on. They gave it one hell of a shot, didn't they?
6: They really did. I mean, I didn't see this type of performance come from Tyrone based on some of the performances earlier in the championship, and that was kind of a recurring theme across the weekend. If you consider how disappointing Louth were against Dublin back in Leinster, what they've done since, how Dublin have come on in the last two performances compared to where they were, and similarly, Malachy O'Rourke's side pushing Kerry to the pin of their collar. Because you might read 225 to 27 points and think it's more comfortable than it was. So if Kerry are going to win number 40, I think they'll look back in the closing stages of this game on Saturday evening and the way that they just kind of rooked it out over the line in the end. Like, there were some incredible individual performances. You've already mentioned McCurry, who came on. You wonder if maybe he should have been deployed a bit earlier than the 43rd minute with the free scoring he had during the game. 10 points having come off the bench was absolutely remarkable. But at the other end, as good as David Clifford was, and he was excellent once again, Dylan Ganey got 8 points from play during the match as well. So Kerry looked really, really impressive, I thought, in the front foot. They're getting their players back slowly but surely. Also, you get moments of inspiration, like the block that came in from Keith Evans on McKernan when it looked like he was about to pop the ball over for a point. And somehow Evans actually got back after stumbling, dived across and blocked the ball. That's the type of thing that Kerry are going to need if they're going to win Sam Maguire number 40 at the end of this season. Obviously, with Clifford, you've got the goal shred, as we saw on the weekend as well. But they were pushed all the way by that Tyrone team. And I think young players like McElhone as well, that they have coming from their under-20s from the last couple of seasons, Tyrone are only going to continue getting better. But they'll feel a little bit unlucky that they didn't actually come out the right side of the result in this one.
4: And they might as well have had reason to complain about some of the refereeing decisions.
6: Yeah, and again, particularly decisions happening when the game is 100% of the melting pot at the end of the match as well. And then obviously, Kerry take that last kick out then, and they end up getting the ball to the net by the end of it. So I don't know. I mean, again, I think it's people will feel aggrieved, and obviously managers afterwards, and Malachy O'Rourke said he wasn't happy about some of the decisions. I think what Pádraig Joyce used was the term questionable decisions in the Galway against Dublin game. Again, I think Kerry probably got a rub of the green towards the end of the match there. But again, that's not to take away from the fact that I actually thought over the course of the 70 and a bit minutes that were played, given we have the countdown clock, that I still think Kerry were the best team. And I think Tyrone can take an awful lot away from the performance.
4: Yeah, and I suppose, Ray, this just proved Kerry's mettle, didn't it? Because Tyrone were so good, and yet it wasn't good enough for them to be able to beat Kerry.
5: And also, Matt, Kerry had been, I think, 3 in a row. You know, they'd been on the road. I think this game could be the making of them. I thought some of Dylan Geaney's points were absolutely outstanding. And to be any cornerback, you know, you think of him covered. He was actually able to kick them over you and scored some. The two-pointer was unbelievably good. I was watching it in our local pub because a few of us went down for a cup of tea and a 7-Up, and we were all shouting for Tyrone because we were hoping beyond hope that they could be Kerry could be taken out of it. But you know, Clifford's goal was a thing of beauty. Like, he's so sharp, the one bounce, we weren't sure he bounced twice, and we all expect him to go to the other side, and he blasts into the net. Pawdy was back to himself a little bit, 5 points. And what is concerning, one thing, Tyrone in an All-Ireland minor final, so they have more lads coming as well against Cork, actually. And then, but the Kerry bench, Seanie O'Shea, who looked a bit rusty to me. Keith,
4: yes,
5: Evans,
4: I was just about to say that about Seanie O'Shea, that he did look, but could it be that he just needs a little bit of playing time, a little bit more training, and he'd be ready for the semi-final, and then if they win the semi-final, he'd be ready for the final?
5: I would imagine so, but at the moment, I don't know where you'd play Seanie O'Shea, because Pawdy Clifford scored 5 points. He was excellent. Joe O'Connor is undroppable. Dermot O'Connor got a lot of ball and won ball, and he scored as well. So, you know, it's a little bit of an embarrassment of riches for Keith, Keane O'Neill and Jack O'Connor. Like, they've got such an array of talent. Henrik came in and scored a goal as well. And Gavin White, Matt, oh my God, you know, like he's like a 400 brake horsepower car. He's one of those electric guys. He just goes, and his brakes from deep are very, very hard to stop. So, look, I thought Kerry deserved it, but I did think Paddy Nealon made one or two little mistakes that didn't necessarily help Tyrone. But when you're champions and you're going for number 40, as you know more than anybody in Cork, Matt, they do often get the rub of the green.
4: They do. Now, let's talk actually about Louth beating Monaghan. Well, and to do so for most of the game playing with 14 players is one hell of an achievement.
6: Unbelievable, yeah. So it's the first All-Ireland semi-final for them since 1957, and we wondered if after last year and, you know, the kind of sustained success that they've had, both the run they had under Mickey Hart and going up the leagues and then to win a Leinster Championship under Ger Brennan, they maybe didn't threaten the latter end of the Championship in the way they would have hoped as Leinster Champions last time out. But this year they've gone on perhaps an even more impressive run and a more dramatic run to get to this point. As you say, when you receive a red card and you lose a midfielder in the 8th minute of the game, you're always going to be up against it, against, you know, a Monaghan team who've played very impressively over the last few weeks. But I just love the way that Louth play football. You know, I was given out a little bit earlier about the way that Galway can be a bit pedestrian, a little bit slow. When Louth decide to just inject pace, they're incredible. They've got good 2-point kickers throughout the team. You know, Sam Mulroy, again, felt like he was just pulling the strings throughout the game yesterday. And it just felt like Louth were not going to take defeat against Monaghan with the way that they were playing. And, you know, some critical 2-pointers scored by the likes of Kieran Downey. I thought Ryan Byrne scored a terrific 4 points in play during the game. Darren McDonald popped up with a 2-pointer when it was required as well. When you've got shooters of that quality, Kieran Byrne, who came back from the AFL, was able to give them 3 points coming off the bench as well. They just are finding ways to get results. And even if they were blessed when the ball was fumbled into the net a few weeks ago against Armagh, which gave them the break before this weekend, given that they came through round 2A, they were probably a little bit lucky. Armagh go out of the Championship as a result. That's a sliding doors moment in this summer. But you can't take away from the way that Louth they're playing. And what a couple of years it's been for them.
4: Pedestrian and slow, Ray, I think might be a good way of describing a lot of Cork's efforts against Mayo on Saturday. And that's not to take away from Mayo. It was my first opportunity to see Kobe MacDonald live on the ground and what a performance he had, as well as many of the other young Mayo players.
5: Yeah, it's. I think Will mentioned well maybe how the season can change. I'd say Andy Moore is delighted to be in the last four, and The boys, Dara Byrne and Kobe, they're like a breath of fresh air. I think Ryan O'Donoghue is playing way better because now there's more options up front. Dara Byrne, who's only, I think, 19 years of age, he's got 7 points and Kobe got 4. So,
4: and sorry, know, and also the veteran Tommy Conroy was excellent when he came in.
5: Absolutely, absolutely. But You know, it's just that infusion of youth and that infusion of no fear. Like Kobe, just he had one other fantastic catch. You know, they fully merited their win, and they'll feel that, you know, they can have a wide rattle of Louth, and either Louth or Mayo are going to be in an All Ireland final. But I do think Cork will be, John Cleary would be very, very disappointed. I was counting the wides, and they had 8 wides in the first half, Matt, and they also maybe missed a goal opportunity. And then just to really put the knife in, their last 2-pointer for Ryan O'Donoghue was a breach. So all in all, Cork would be disappointed with their display, and for me, they left it behind them in the first half. But absolutely well done to Mayo. And you know, this has been a fantastic championship. You know, we might be arguing about this and we're arguing about that, but here we have Louth going great guns, we have Mayo back in the last four, Dublin were kind of written off earlier in the season.
4: We have no Ulster team in the semi-finals for the first time in 10 years.
5: No, like Armagh, if I was to have a sympathy for any team and any player, I think that drop by Ethan Rafferty when the ball came in high and he just fumbled it into his net, that derailed Armagh's season completely, and that has opened the door for anybody else. But look, what's fresh is new, and what seldom is beautiful. So for Louth maybe to get to an All-Ireland final, and our Mayo back again, but for Louth to be in an All-Ireland final, the colour, the excitement, the beauty, the joy of what we love would be just absolutely amazing to see.
4: Thank you, Ray Silk. Will O'Callaghan, stay with us, because we'll talk about the World Cup when we're back after this.
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13: Newcastle Road southbound in Galway is congested from Corb Village to the Quincentennial Bridge Junction, with the Quincentennial Bridge eastbound busy from Newcastle Road Junction to the Headford Road. Cork's North City Link Road inbound is backed up between the Brewery and the Quays. And in Dublin, St John's Road inbound has a delay from the Underground Car Park to the Quays. And Shore Road northbound onto the South Circular Road is slow from the Canal to Island Bridge. Mark Hogan, Today FM Travel.
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4: Well, O'Callaghan is still with us. Dion Fanning has joined us, co-host of the Free State podcast. And just to warn you, if maybe you're on your way home to watch a recording of the game between Brazil and Japan, it's 42 minutes old now. I'm just going to give away the score as it is if you want to turn the sound down. But Japan are leading by a goal to nil. And Dion Fanning, it does strike me as, I know he's an exceptionally experienced manager who's had an enormous amount of success at club level, but you think, does Carlo Ancelotti really think Brazil can win the World Cup with Casemiro in his central midfield?
16: Well, I was watching this first half, Matt, and I was thinking, again, I wonder if we'll see Casemiro coming out for the second half. So maybe this will be, because it happened against Morocco, and maybe this will be the time when, if he thinks, if we are going to win the World Cup, Ancelotti thinks, well, we can't do it with him, because it is, they're being overrun in midfield there. I thought they started okay, Brazil, but I like didn't have a shot on target for a long time.
4: A much higher tempo, I think, wasn't it?
16: Yeah, it was. It was. But again, we saw the Brazil were playing with pace, and then the hydration break again worked in a team's favour. And Japan, once that happened, they came out with, they were more direct from the restart, and again then the great aggression and desire in the run up to the goal.
4: Yes, who got the goal for them from midfield?
16: It was his name escapes me now. It was
6: Sano.
16: It was Sano who got it.
4: Yeah, he won the ball, and well, he intercepted a pass in midfield.
16: From the halfway line, yeah.
4: Yeah, and drove forward and smacked it in from outside the area. A good goal. And are they good value for their lead?
16: They are good value. No, they are. They've been very good. But I said, especially since the hydration break, it's actually worked in Japan's favour. But they have played with the kind of great energy, and Brazil look like they just look like they don't really, they're not functioning properly. The team doesn't really, doesn't work well together as it stands, and they're getting frustrated. Japan have been very aggressive in the few tackles that they've got away with. Again, we've seen a very light touch from VAR. They haven't intervened in a couple of tackles. And it's looking like at the moment it's not looking great for Brazil.
4: Okay, VAR. Well, we had a discussion about it on Friday night, and it seems it didn't have a good weekend either, did it, VAR?
6: No, and again, we saw in this game, it's like we're kind of half expecting the VAR to step in, where Matthijs was taken down on the edge of the box just before that hydration break as well. They don't kick in, and weirdly you've had referees going to the monitor and sticking with their decision across the competition as well. Look, I'm not an advocate, and I know that Dion has said previously that he would probably scrap VAR entirely if he could. But unlike the Premier League, at least it means that they're not going for prolonged periods to have a look at decisions. But throughout this competition, it's just felt like there's been a few sketchy ones along the way. I think of even the France game last week in their second match, where it looked like it was a stonewall penalty, it went to VAR and the referee decided to maintain his decision that there wasn't enough contact. You just wonder, it's very difficult, where I think your tolerance for what would normally be a foul, or normally you would expect that decision when it goes to the monitor to be 100% given as a penalty or a free kick, you're just kind of left wondering when it comes to this tournament. So the decision making has been very different to probably what we're accustomed to every single week. And as you say, across the weekend, you had a lot of managers giving out as much as the Gaelic football about VAR decisions not going their way.
4: Okay. Just back to you, Dion, on this. Because we're into the round of 32 now. We had the first night last night. Canada eventually winning against South Africa. Will we see a worse game of football, do you think, in the rest of the World Cup?
16: Well, probably not, but it's, you know, this is the thing with the last 32 round. It's going to be interesting because you've got teams playing in the knockout matches who really shouldn't be in the knockout stage of the competition at all. And what the knockout competition, not knockout stage, does, of course, is A, you're paying more attention to it. Like if Canada had played South Africa in the final match of a group match, you know, one of those like the Australia final game Australia had in the group stage, and they'll all like those games that nobody sees. You wouldn't see it, but you suddenly see it in a knockout round. And also the key thing is teams seize up a little bit in the knockout stages, so they actually, it gets even worse. So if you're watching Canada, South Africa, which might be a bad game to begin with, the fact that it's in the knockout stages makes it even worse. And it was a really appalling game from two really mediocre sides. And I couldn't help looking at South Africa, who, of course, are in the group Ireland would have been in.
4: Yeah, and what do you make of Jesse Marsh afterwards, giving his sort of Any Given Sunday type after-game speech to the Canadians, and the sound of it all been available for everyone to hear, and the rah-rah-rah of it all. What do you make of Marsh?
16: I thought, yeah, it was just convenient, wasn't it, that it just, the microphones happened to be in range when he made this intimate little address to his players. It just happened to get picked up. He is incredibly conscious of the cameras, I think, all the
4: time.
16: He's
4: a grade A spoofer, isn't he?
16: He is a grade A spoofer. He is incredibly aware of just advancing his own reputation at all times, I think, and making people I think you remember, Matt, Phil Brown giving the halftime team talk or the team talk on the pitch.
4: Oh, for Hull City.
16: For Hull City. And I think this was as self-conscious address in very different circumstances by Jesse Marsh.
4: And at least he hasn't been playing the air guitar yet. Although, speaking of ex-Leeds managers, it's been a dreadful end for Marcelo Bielsa, hasn't it, Willock Allen?
6: It really has. I mean, Uruguay were the disappointment of the tournament, really. Like all the talk that's been going around, which typically kind of follows Bielsa, this idea that he had clashed not just with the players, but some of the rest of his coaching team because he was trying to put them in high intensity training sessions in the short turnaround between group games. And again, I thought that they went out the other night against Spain, where they knew they were probably going to need a positive result given that Cape Verde were playing against Saudi Arabia. I know that game played out as a draw in the end, but Uruguay's intention seemed to be to just kick Spain off the field. And straight away, the talk afterwards was that Uruguay weren't happy working under an Argentine manager. Bielsa inspires a remarkable amount of other coaches. And at the same time, his record at international level when it comes to Copa Americas and when it comes to World Cups has been pretty lacking. And that group of Uruguay players, I appreciate, I don't think they've won a knockout game without Luis Suarez, is the record that I had seen since Suarez broke through with the Uruguay team. But even without him and without some of the other players like Edison Cavani, who've retired from the senior team in recent times, they still have a reasonable amount of quality there. Certainly enough quality to come through a group that contained Cape Verde and Saudi Arabia. It seemed like it was an easy one to qualify from. And Uruguay absolutely messed it up. And you saw Bielsa's quite remarkable tantrum after the game when he was speaking as well. He didn't go to that tournament wanting to be there. He didn't like when the Copa America was in America. He complained about it continually. He wouldn't even take part in the photography before this World Cup. He just looked at the ground while they were taking the photographs that he used for the TV graphics. So he wasn't in a happy mood before the World Cup. His team certainly weren't in a happy mood when they were there. And I think much like Steve Clark, Marcelo Bielsa will now be looking for a new job.
4: Well, there are some of us who still give great thanks to Marcelo Bielsa for the wonderful football that he had Leeds playing when he was there. Steve Clark, though, in Scotland, I mean, that's almost like, I was going to compare it, Dion Fanning, to, I think, a particular time before when Irish rugby gave a contract to a head coach before a World Cup that went badly. That coach did get one other year. I think Steve Clark got one more hour after elimination from this World Cup.
16: Yeah, it's. I think, you know, it's. I understand what Will is doing in comparing Bielsa to Steve Clark, but I feel as a, you know, as somebody who admires Bielsa, although acknowledges how poorly they performed in this tournament, it's very, very harsh to put Bielsa in the same bracket as Steve Clarke. Like, that is you know,
4: heresy. I think is actually the description for that.
16: Yeah, but no, Clarke is. I think, you know, the decision, it's inevitable, really, given the way Scotland has reacted to their exit and, you know, their failure to get through. Now, it actually turned out like the predictions for how you would get through and out of third place and what you would need were probably underestimated how many goals you needed to score. So I think Scotland might have struggled even if they hadn't lost 3-0 to Brazil. But the fact that they had that defeat and they didn't manage to get a better goal difference against Haiti really was held against them. Also, the manner in which they played, the style of the lack of a style of play, I think, and the fact that they just seemed to, you know, they took so few shots, they didn't take any risks, and they seem to be trying to do it in a certain... If you go in with a pragmatic approach and you fail, it's open season on you, really. And I think Scotland now are looking at how their academies work, what they've done with, you know, with their league, how everything. They're looking at everything now. And I think Clarke's you know, departure was inevitable.
4: Okay, in the time we've left to us, we have the second half coming up. Brazil, a goal down to Japan. Germany tonight against Paraguay. As Robbie said earlier to us, Will, since they won in 2014 the tournament, Germany actually haven't gotten out of a group stage. They're out of the group stage, but the nature of the defeat to Ecuador makes you wonder, how vulnerable are they? Could they be vulnerable to a Paraguay team, even if Paraguay haven't pulled up many trees so far?
6: I mean, look, potentially, the reality is that Germany played a stronger team in that last group game than I expected when they had already topped the group, and the performance wasn't particularly good against Ecuador, which opened the door for them to come through. I still fully expect that Germany are going to qualify for the round of 16. Paraguay have, as you mentioned, not been particularly impressive at the tournament so far, but the way things are going, I mean, just watching Sano's goal back here before they come back out for the second half, it has been the competition of the underdog so far. Maybe it's a case that Germany can be frustrated during it, but I still think, and particularly Undaf will probably come off the bench during the game as well, I think they have too much firepower and they go through. I don't see Germany going all the way for a fifth World Cup at the end of all this.
4: And potentially the game of the round of 32 is on at 2 a.m. in the morning. Cruel time to have to be up at. But last event's semi-finalist Morocco against a Dutch team, which has, I think, surprised a lot of people by how sharp they've looked so far in the tournament.
16: Yeah, it is the game. If you haven't stayed up for late games yet, this is one. I know it's tough on a Monday night, but this is one to try and stay up for. Morocco are a very exciting team. I think a team that could do really well in this. And Netherlands have surprised a number of people, including me, Matt, who I think I predicted before the tournament that they might go out in the group stages. So they've been very strong. And there is, you know, Morocco have built their football team and their football structure is really fascinating. And they have a number of Dutch-born players, a number of European-born players in their squad, and number of Dutch players, as I said. So there's actually a kind of a great link between the two countries, and it's going to be a really fascinating tie.
4: Okay. Just talk about links with countries. Will, to finish with you, some people are saying that it was inappropriate to give Roberto Lopez the tricolour after Cape Verde qualified for the last 32 to bring around the pitch with him on a lap of honour. That we would have been insulted if, for example, when Ray Houghton scored against England in 1988, if he'd brought the Scottish Saltire around the stadium with him.
6: So I don't think anyone would have cared if Ray Houghton had brought around the Scottish flag at that point after that goal, which is one of the most crucial goals in Irish football history. I think the fact, you've got a guy here who's from Crumlin, he's representing his dad's nation. I think Pico has been very clear, if he could have played for the Republic of Ireland, he would have played for them. And it was a late call-up in life that he got the chance to play for Cape Verde. They seem to really, really like him. I like the fact that Aer Lingus have made the decision. We'll give him the free plug here. Fly his entire family out for the game on Friday in Miami against Argentina. I saw that article in the paper yesterday. Who cares if he goes around with the flag? Similarly, who cares if Lamine Yamal goes around with a Morocco flag if Spain win the World Cup at the end of it? I'm sure some people will complain, but it is possible to feel like you've got one or more countries that you're attached to.
4: Okay. And you think to add to finish, Dion, on that?
16: I agree completely. I think one of the things about this World Cup is we've seen how identity and who people feel they belong to is a complicated thing. And
4: fluid.
16: It's fluid. Yeah. Well, and it's and we've benefited from it. I think it's a great story, and I think it's just one of those things. As the story goes on, there has to be a different parallel.
4: You have to leave it
16: as well.
4: Dion Fanning, Will O'Callaghan, thank you to my entire production team led by Dermot Doyle. Until tomorrow at 4:30 from me, Matt Cooper, have a great evening.
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25: It's 7 o'clock. I'm Laura Donnelly. A community in Mullingar in Westmeath is reeling following the death of three people in a crash in Spain. The victims have been named locally as Mark McCullough and Michaela Newcomb, who were a couple, and Amy McCullough. A fourth person, Ian McCullough, was seriously injured in the crash in the early hours of yesterday morning on a motorway near Malaga. Local TD Robert Troy says there's a dark cloud over the community.
26: I spoke to the mother of the girl who lost her life in that accident, and understandably she was just inconsolable, heartbroken. It is any parent's worst nightmare.
25: The prosecution in the trial of Riad Bushkir says the defence he did not mean to kill anyone in an alleged knife attack is absurd. The 52-year-old of no fixed address has pleaded not guilty to 8 charges relating to the incident at Dublin's Parnell Square on the 23rd of November 2023. Today FM's Emily Keegan has this report, which listeners may find upsetting.
27: The jury in this trial today heard closing speeches from the prosecution and the defence. Barrister Carl Finnegan said it's the prosecution's case Riad Bushkir intended to kill children on the day of the alleged attack. He asked the jury to consider the selection of young children, the persistence in continuing the alleged attack, and repeated stabbing movements. It was suggested when Mr. Bushkir thanked God no one had died in his Garda interviews, it showed he understood the likely outcome of his actions was death. Mr. Bushkir's defence barrister told the jury there's no doubt his client armed himself with a knife and injuries were caused by his actions, but said they did not reach the level of intent necessary to sustain the charges of attempted murder. Referencing the riots in Dublin City on the evening of the incident, he said the jury's work would give a profound answer to the people who wanted rage and hate.
25: Falling international oil prices have to be taken into account as the government re-examines cost of living supports, according to Fianna Fáil, ahead of a decision on the matter being taken by Cabinet tomorrow. Ministers will meet tonight to decide if cuts to the cost of diesel and petrol should be extended. Fianna Fáil TD Peter Chapclear says a way forward has been clearly signposted.
0: Now, the Taoiseach has said very clearly, that there will not be a cliff edge, that there potentially will be a taper levelling down, as one would expect, considering the way oil prices have gone at the moment. I mean,
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7: Good evening, I'm Robbie Dowling. It's half-time in the first of the day's last 32 games at the World Cup. Kaishu Sano's 29th minute strike has given Japan a 1-0 lead over Brazil. At 9:30, Germany will be hoping to progress to the last 16 for the first time since 2014 when they faced Japan. Kickoff is 2 a.m. for the meeting of three-time runners-up the Netherlands and 2022 semi-finalist Morocco. The winners of that encounter will take on Canada in the next round after the co-host became the first team to advance to the last 16 with a 1-0 victory over South Africa last night. UEFA have approved a request for Ireland to take on Israel at a neutral venue. The Nations League tie will now be played at the TSC Arena on the 4th of October, with further details to be confirmed shortly. The FAI had requested to switch the game to a neutral venue due to operational challenges. The association says it will contact season ticket holders over compensation in due course. Enzo Maresca has been appointed Manchester City manager on a 3-year deal. The Italian replaces Pep Guardiola at the Etihad Stadium after the Spaniard announced his departure in May. City will pay Maresca's former club Chelsea around €20 million in compensation after he resigned midway through last season, having guided them to Conference League and Club World Cup titles in 2025. The first of this year's All-Ireland Senior Football Championship semi-finals between Louth and Mayo is set for Saturday, July 11th at 6 p.m. The following day, Dublin will take on Kerry at 4 o'clock. Both games will take place at Croke Park. Day one is continuing at Wimbledon. Earlier on centre court, defending champion Jannik Sinner recovered from being behind by 2-1 to win 3-2 against Miomir Keksmanovic. Women's number one seed Arina Sabalenka eased past Teodora Kostovic in straight sets, winning 6-2, 6-3, while Novak Djokovic begins his campaign this evening when he faces China's Weibing Wu. And Gary Wilson has been named as the new Ireland head coach following the departure of Heinrich Mallon. The South African had led Ireland to back-to-back wins over India in a T20 series test in recent days. He had held the role for 4 years prior to his exit. To access 3 free off-the-ball podcasts a month, download the Goal Out app now.
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25: Showers extending across the country, turning heavy at times. Lows tonight of 11 to 15 degrees.
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8: 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The cash machine will then randomly pick a number, and it could be you were calling during the Ray Foley show. 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
8: Good evening. and happy Monday to you all. You're very welcome along. I'm here till 10 p.m. playing the music you love, and I've another pair of tickets to give to one lucky listener. This time it's for Two Door Cinema Club. More about that in a few minutes. First, Dermot Kennedy, Kiss Me.

Jackie Kidd, Date Night on Today FM, playing the music you love. Gosh, that song is very, very short. 2 minutes and 27 seconds, in case you were wondering. Welcome along on this Monday evening. It's Paula McSweeney with you here until 10 p.m, playing the music that you love. Like Chapel Roan and Alex Warren and Rasputin, Majestic and Boney M. I stuck that in before 8 p.m. as well, just because I love you on this Monday evening. We're on 0874100102 if you'd like to get in touch. I also have another pair of tickets. You know what I realised over the last few weeks is that you guys love nothing more than a gig. And what's better than going to a gig? Going to a gig for free. So I have tickets for Two Door Cinema Club to give to one lucky listener tonight, and perhaps some more for the rest of the week. We'll see. I'll tell you how you can win those in just a few minutes. But first, I played Dermot Kennedy at the top of the show because he's playing in the Aviva next week on the 11th and the 12th. I'm very excited. I'm going to go along to it myself. And Niall Horan, he's having his dinner party in Three Arena in November. How exciting. This is Tastes So Good. From his album Dinner Party, from his tour Dinner Party, and it's new to our playlist here on Today FM.

Niall Horan tastes so good from his Dinner Party album, which is out now. And he's bringing his Dinner Party tour to Dublin's Three Arena for four massive shows in November. So the highly anticipated concerts take place on November 9th, 10th, 12th and 13th. And that was due to incredible demand. Extra dates were added for his hometown run. Well, not really his hometown, Dublin. His home country run. Otherwise, he'd be playing in Mullingar. And I don't think there's a venue in Mullingar that's going to fit Niall Horan and his legions of fans. Right now, Florence and the Machine, You Got the Love on Today FM. Sometimes

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0: Florence and the Machine, you got the love on Today FM, playing the music you love with me, Paula McSwinney. You're very welcome along on this Monday evening. A few of you are already texting saying, just give us the tickets. What tickets? Tickets to Two Door Cinema Club, because they've announced their first UK and Ireland arena headline tour in 7 years. So they're celebrating 15 years of their seminal debut album, Tourist History. So across the 5 arena dates, they're going to perform Tourist History in full alongside a career-spanning set of fan favourites and greatest hits. This is all happening in 3 Arena in Dublin, obviously, on the 23rd of January 2027. So a little bit of a wait, but tickets don't actually go on sale till this Friday. I have my grubby little paws on a pair, and if you want to win them, all you need to do is listen out for this. So they have, you know, that incredibly catchy song, Something Good Can Work. Wait, this bit. Let's make this happen, go. If you go around singing you all night, if you're anything like me. Yeah. So good. I'm going to play that tiny little soundbite between now and 10 p.m. And when I do, just text Two Door Cinema Club into 087-4100-102. You'll be in the draw and you might win those tickets, because we love a free ticket. David Guetta and Mr. Jam up next is with If You Really Love Me, How Will I Know?
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Morning, Fisher, the Blade on Today FM, playing the music you love with me, Paula McSweeney. And you're all on the ball on this Monday evening, listening out for that sound bite from Two Door Cinema Club, because they are celebrating 15 years of their seminal debut album, Tourist History. And so they're taking it to 3 Arena on the 23rd of January of next year. And I played a little bit of one of their songs and you were all listening eagerly. And you, Fiona McAllister in Headford in County Galway, you have won the first pair of those tickets. They're not even on sale yet, by the way. They're on sale on Friday. You won't need to worry about that though, Fiona, because you have won. Congratulations. Hope you have a brilliant time. They also have Circa Waves and Royston Club and Arcala supporting them. So special guests as well. So a lot to enjoy and to look forward to. And I have another pair for tomorrow night if you're awfully disappointed that you didn't win tonight. I hate not giving every single person a ticket. It bothers me. Right now, something brand new from Alex Warren. This is Passenger on Today FM.

Alex Warren Passenger, that one is new to our playlist, and his album Wild Child is out in August. I actually can't believe how many people have entered that competition for Two Door Cinema Club. Huge interest there, so I shall definitely procure a second pair of tickets to give away tomorrow evening. That's a promise. It's Paula McSweeney with you here until 10 p.m. I've got Chapel Roan on the way after Beyonce, Irreplaceable, on Today FM.

0: on Today FM playing the music you love. That's the song I use to teach my children my phone number, just in case. 085 number, number, number, number, number, number. That's my mum. And they remember it. If you ask them my phone number, they'd be able to do that. So just in case anybody thought that might be a good idea for themselves, go for it. Have my idea. Take it. It's not really my idea. I got that off Dr. Afif El Kavash and his wife on their podcast. It's brilliant. It's called Baby Tribe. Anyway, there you go. Teddy Swims, Mr. Know-It-All is up next on Today FM.
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0: 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Paula McSweeney here, heading for the news at 8, coming back with Sabrina Carpenter. 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
9: Good evening, I'm Daniel Pitcher. Gardaí are investigating an incident of criminal damage by fire after a blaze at an Islamic prayer hall in Talbot Street in Dublin city centre. There was widespread disruption to traffic and public transport after smoke was seen pouring from the building at around 4 o'clock this afternoon. Dublin Fire Brigade sent 4 engines, a turntable ladder and more than 20 firefighter paramedics to the scene. The fire has now been brought under control. A community in Mullingar, County Westmeath is reeling following the death of 3 people in a crash in Spain. The victims have been named locally as Mark McCullough and Michaela Newcomb, who were a couple, along with Amy McCullough. A 4th person, Ian McCullough, was seriously injured in the crash, which happened in the early hours of yesterday morning on a motorway near Malaga. Local TD and Minister of State Robert Troy says there's a dark cloud over the community.
10: I know one family particularly well, they're from my home village of Banlacarrigy. I spoke to the mother of the girl who lost her life in that accident, and understandably she was just inconsolable. It is any parent's worst nightmare to get that phone call.
9: A law allowing dangerous drivers to serve their driving ban during their prison sentence is due to be changed. Roads Minister Sean Canny is backing calls for the ban to be implemented after a prison sentence is served. As things stand, the driving ban begins from the day of their sentencing, meaning much of it is served by the time that their sentence is over. And Minister Canny hopes to make that change soon.
11: I think it's important that when you give a penalty, that it does have consequence. And at the moment, it doesn't have consequence. A lot of advocates for road safety have pointed this out to me over the last number of months since I came into office, so I just need to do something with it. I'll be hoping to get it done as quickly as possible.
9: And the public's being urged to be extra vigilant of scams ahead of new EU customs charges. Bank of Ireland says fraudsters are always on the lookout for emerging opportunities, and the introduction of a new tax enables them to exploit the situation. Starting from Wednesday, any goods valued at under €150 arriving from outside the European Union will incur an additional €3 charge per individual item. And that's your news for now.
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12: Good evening, I'm David Seagrave. It's all square in the first of tonight's World Cup games. Japan took an early lead against 5-time winners Brazil in their round of 32 clash. Kaishu Sano netted after a strike from outside the box from the bottom corner after around half an hour. However, Casemiro has since nodded an equaliser and it remains 1-1 in Houston. UEFA have approved a request for Ireland to take on Israel at a neutral venue. The Nations League tie will now be played at the TSC Arena on the 4th of October, with further details to be confirmed shortly. The FAI had requested to switch the game to a neutral venue due to operational challenges. Enzo Maresca has apologised to his former club Chelsea and admitted his resignation at Stamford Bridge opened a path to join Manchester City. The Italian has signed a 3-year contract to succeed Pep Guardiola at the Etihad, a move that's since been criticised by the Blues. It's understood City will pay Chelsea more than £17 million in compensation as part of the deal. Louth and Mayo will play the first of this year's All-Ireland Senior Football Championship semi-finals. The two sides will square off in Croke Park on July 11th at 6 o'clock with the Tailteen Cup final between Wicklow and Down on beforehand at 3:30. The following day, title holders Kerry will look to book their place in back-to-back deciders when they meet Dublin at HQ from 4 o'clock. Elsewhere, Waterford and Kilkenny kick off the Camogie quarter-finals this Saturday with Clare facing Tipperary on Sunday. Those four teams will be looking to join Cork and Galway in the last four. Both games will be played as part of double headers with the All-Ireland Senior Hurling semi-finals this weekend. Novak Djokovic has taken the opening set in his opening game at Wimbledon. He's up against China's Wu Yibing. Earlier, Jannik Sinner avoided a scare after an intense battle with Serbia's Miomir Kecmanovic. The Italian booked his place in the second round after a 3-2 win as he looked to retain his men's single crown. He had fallen behind on two separate occasions but won back-to-back sets to advance. While in the women's draw, top seed Aryna Sabalenka has cruised past Teodora Kostovic and straight sets, while Coco Gauff has taken the first set against Tamara Korpach. To hear live commentary in the League of Ireland every Friday, download the Go Loud app now.
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9: Outbreaks of rain extending across the country tonight, heavy at times with lows of 11 to 15 degrees.
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0: 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The cash machine will then randomly pick a number, and it could be you were calling during the Ray Foley show. 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
0: To hour two, I've got Femi and the Kid Laroi, a new version of that song Noble, to play for you in just a few minutes. It's really good. First though, this hour is Sabrina Carpenter. Taste.

FM, playing the music you love with me, Paula McSweeney. And I'm going to play something brand new to our playlist right now. It's a re-recorded version of Femi's hit single, Noble. He re-recorded it with the Kid Laroi. And this is it on Today FM.

Noble on Today FM. That one is new to our playlist. And sure, look, while I'm on the subject and new songs, here's Olivia Rodrigo, Drop Dead, from her album. You look pretty sad for a girl so in love.

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Coldplay, A Sky Full of Stars on Today FM, playing the music you love. I am Paula McSweeney and I'm about to play something brand new from The Script. It's called Man in the Arena, and they're actually touring Man in the Arena in Ireland in October. They're going to be performing two massive nights at Three Arena on the Friday of the October bank holiday. Always a really nice date to go out, I think. And the Saturday, October 31st, which is, of course, Halloween. And support will be provided by special guest James Morrison, which actually sounds like one of the best weekends ever. So I'm looking forward to that. I'm going to try and get along. This is their new song. It's called Man in the Arena. The Script on Today FM.

0: Kylie Minogue spinning around on Today FM playing the music you love with me, Paula McSweeney. Have you watched the Kylie documentary series on Netflix? It's a three-part documentary series called Kylie, which is her name, and it premiered on Netflix about a month ago, and it's directed by and produced by the team that did Beckham. So everybody went mad for that one. So it obviously offers, you know, the intimate kind of unfiltered look into her very long career of about 40 years. And I'm not saying it's boring at all, right? But every time I sit down to watch it, I fall asleep. And it's nothing to do with Kylie Minogue because I really like her. But I still have not actually managed to finish it. So I'm going to try again this weekend because I'm a big Kylie fan. It's Paula McSweeney here. I still have to play this hour new music, brand new music from Amble. And let's get some Harry Styles. Dance No More next on Today FM.
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Pitbull and Kesha Timber on Today FM playing the music you love with me, Paula McSweeney. I will forever hear that song and think of the ski trip 2013. The Ian Dempsey Breakfast Show ski trip. I actually can't remember, were we in Bad Hofgastein or were we in Kirkburg? But either way, that song was a song of the ski trip. It was great fun and it seemed like a very long time ago now. Oh! Before that, Harry Styles, Dance No More from his album Kiss All The Time, Disco Occasionally. And of course, he's doing a residency in Wembley at the moment and he runs to his gigs because he's Harry Styles and he's a runner. Right now, speaking of gigs, Amble will be supporting Dermot Kennedy next week at the Aviva on the 11th and the 12th. Very excited. I'm going to go on the Saturday and have a look. And I'm really excited to see these guys. This is The Swell, and it's new to our playlist here on Today FM.

Swell on Today FM, playing the music you love with me, Paula McSweeney. That one is new and I can't wait to see them next week at the Aviva as they are special guests of Dermot Kennedy. And they're not the only brilliant Irish artists I have left to play this hour, because Declan O'Rourke is on the way. And I was speaking earlier on about the Ian Dempsey Breakfast Show ski trip, and I believe Declan O'Rourke went on one of those ski trips. Not one of the ones I went on, but he definitely turned up to one of them at one time, and he definitely performed live one morning when we were all standing around in wedding dresses, including Ian Dempsey. Long time ago, I remember that quite well. And actually the year was 2017, because I had just actually got married, and he was such a cool guy. Obviously he's a great singer, obviously he's a wonderful musician, but he's also really funny. So Declan O'Rourke is on the way after Cat's Eye, Gabriella on Today FM.

0: Declan O'Rourke, Galileo on Today FM. How gorgeous is that? Shout out to Paul who says, falling asleep with Kylie, I should be so lucky. Well, if you didn't fall asleep to Kylie, you might have drifted off with that beautiful song by Declan O'Rourke. It's Paula here, and more coming up after news at 9. In fact, I'm going to come back with Katie Tunstall. Stay where you are.
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15: Good evening, I'm Daniel Pitcher. A man in his 40s has been arrested in connection with a fire at a mosque on Dublin's Talbot Street this evening. The Irish Muslim Council has strongly condemned the fire, describing it as a shocking attack on a place of worship. The blaze broke out shortly before 4 o'clock this afternoon, prompting a major response from Dublin Fire Brigade. Four fire engines, a turntable ladder and more than 20 firefighter paramedics were sent to the scene. The building was evacuated and the fire has now been brought under control. Dr. Umar Al-Quadri, chairperson of the Irish Muslim Council, is thankful there were no injuries.
16: The first reaction is, of course, concern for the safety and well-being of everyone in the mosque. And, of course, we are grateful that nobody is injured and appreciate the swift response by the emergency services and Angard Ashokona. As you know, the investigation is ongoing, so it would be inappropriate to speculate about the motive at this stage.
15: Coalition leaders have decided to extend the cuts to excise on diesel and petrol until September 1st. The current cost of living measures were due to run out at the start of August. The 32 cent a litre cut to diesel and the 27 cent a litre cut to petrol will remain for a further month. They say that it will be then phased out over a 4 month period to the end of the year. Candles have been lit and prayers said in Mullingar in County Westmeath for the three Irish victims of a car crash in Spain. The three people who've died have been named locally as Mark McCullough and Michaela Newcomb, who were a couple, and Amy McCullough. A fourth person, Ian McCullough, has been hospitalised with serious injuries after the crash, which happened in the early hours of yesterday morning near Malaga. The number of people killed in the earthquakes in Venezuela has risen to more than 1,700. Earlier, an official from the UN said the organization was getting ready for the possibility of up to 10,000 deaths. The bodies of huge numbers of victims are still thought to be trapped underneath rubble after last week's back-to-back tremors. And that's your news for now.
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3: Good evening, I'm David Seagrave. Brazil left it late to secure a place in the round of 16 at this year's World Cup. Gabriel Martinelli's late strike helped Carlo Ancelotti's side complete a comeback following an opening goal in the first half from Japan's Kaishu Sano. Within the hour, Germany take on Paraguay, while overnight the Netherlands take on Morocco. UEFA have approved a request for Ireland to take on Israel at a neutral venue. The Nations League tie will now be played at the TSC Arena in Serbia on the 4th of October, with further details to be confirmed shortly. The FAI had requested to switch the game to a neutral venue due to operational challenges. Enzo Maresca has apologised to his former club Chelsea and admitted his resignation at Stamford Bridge opened a path to join Manchester City. The Italian has signed a 3-year deal to succeed Pep Guardiola at the Etihad Stadium, a move that's since been criticised by the Blues. It's understood City will pay Chelsea more than £17 million in compensation as part of the deal. Gaelic Games Louth and Mayo will play the first of this year's All-Ireland Senior Football Championship semi-finals. The two sides will square off in Croke Park on July 11th at 6 o'clock with the Tailteann Cup final between Wicklow and Down on beforehand at 3:30. The following day, title holders Kerry will look to book their place in back-to-back deciders when they meet Dublin at HQ from 4. And in tennis, the sets are shared between Novak Djokovic and China's Wu Yi Bing at Wimbledon as he continues the search for a 25th Grand Slam. The Serb took the first, with Wu Yi Bing taking the second, and has now shared one game apiece in the third. Earlier, Jannik Sinner avoided a scare after an intense battle with Miomir Kecmanovic. The Italian has booked his place in the second round after a 3-2 win as he looks to retain his men's singles crown. He'd fallen behind on two separate occasions but won back-to-back sets to advance. While in the women's draw, top seed Aryna Sabalenka has cruised past Teodora Kostovic in straight sets, but Coco Gauff also advanced with a straight sets win over Tamara Korpac. To hear live commentary in the League of Ireland every Friday, download the Go Loud app now.
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15: Outbreaks of rain extending across the country tonight, heavy at times with lows of 11 to 15 degrees.
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0: Welcome back to Hour 3 before Ciara Revans boots me out of here so she can chill out till midnight. I have a few bits to do first though. Lizzo is on the way after Katie Tunstall kicks off this hour with Suddenly I See.

Downtime on Today FM, playing the music you love with me, Paula McSweeney, and Katie Tunstall. Suddenly I See kicked off this hour, and that 2005 album Eye to the Telescope was brilliant, and that song was on that album. Right now, some somber potential.

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Mumford & Sons, Little Lion Man on Today FM, playing the music you love. And they're in Marley Park this Sunday coming. And a lot of people very excited about it. And they're also going to be supported by special guests, The War on Drugs. And speaking of Marley Park, these two were in Marley Park on Saturday. Then they were in Malahide on Sunday. Calvin Harris and Jazzy. And it looked amazing. The FOMO was real. Last night, I was scrolling through TikTok and Instagram and Facebook and all the different apps, and everybody had clips from Malahide Castle last night. It's Calvin Harris and Jazzy. Satisfy on Today FM.

Calvin Harris and Jazzy Satisfy on Today FM, playing the music you love. When I say there was FOMO, I mean there was serious FOMO when I saw all the coverage of the gigs at Marley Park and of Malahide Castle. Calvin Harris and Jazzy on stage. Everybody had a ball and it looked absolutely brilliant. And also Louise Cantillon interviewed Jazzy as well, and you can catch that interview on todayfm.com or up on the Go Loud app if you missed it. It's brilliant. Right now, The Killers, Human on Today FM.

0: on Today FM. That is a song that won her her first ever Grammy. And The Killer is Human before that. It's Paula McSweeney here with you. Billie Eilish is on the way, as well as Justin Bieber and Florence Road, Hanging Out to Dry. Up next,
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Fish, Birds of a Feather on Today FM, playing the music you love. And Justin Bieber, Love Yourself before that. Right now, closing this hour with a brand new song from Role Model. 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

0: wrapping things up on this Monday evening with me, Paula McSweeney. Thank you so much for listening. And shall we all do it again tomorrow evening from 7pm with more tickets for Two Doors Cinema Club to give to one lucky listener. Ciara Evans is on the way for the rest of the evening till midnight. She's going to chill out. And I recommend you stick around. Thanks for listening. Love you lots. Bye.
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17: Good evening, I'm Daniel Pitcher. A man in his 40s has been arrested in connection with a fire at a mosque on Dublin's Talbot Street this evening. The Irish Muslim Council has strongly condemned the fire, describing it as a shocking attack on a place of worship. The blaze broke out shortly before 4 o'clock this afternoon, prompting a major response from Dublin Fire Brigade. Four fire engines, a turntable ladder and more than 20 firefighter paramedics were sent to the scene. The building was evacuated and the fire has now been brought under control. Dr. Umar Al-Quadri, chairperson of the Irish Muslim Council, is thankful there were no injuries.
18: The first reaction is, of course, concern for the safety and well-being of everyone in the mosque. And, of course, we are grateful that nobody is injured and appreciate the swift response by the emergency services and Angard Ashokana. As you know, the investigation is ongoing, so it would be inappropriate to speculate about the motive at this stage.
17: Coalition leaders have decided to extend the cuts to excise on diesel and petrol until September 1st. The current cost of living measures were due to run out at the start of August. The 32 cent a litre cut to diesel and the 27 cent a litre cut to petrol will remain for a further month. They say that it will be then phased out over a 4 month period to the end of the year. Candles have been lit and prayers said in Mullingar in County Westmeath for the three Irish victims of a car crash in Spain. The three people who've died have been named locally as Mark McCullough and Michaela Newcomb, who were a couple, and Amy McCullough. A fourth person, Ian McCullough, has been hospitalised with serious injuries after the crash, which happened in the early hours of yesterday morning near Malaga. The number of people killed in the earthquakes in Venezuela has risen to more than 1,700. Earlier, an official from the UN said the organization was getting ready for the possibility of up to 10,000 deaths. The bodies of huge numbers of victims are still thought to be trapped underneath rubble.
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17: Good evening, I'm David Seagrave. Brazil left it late to secure a place in the round of 16 at this year's World Cup. Gabriel Martinelli's late strike helped Carlo Ancelotti's side complete a comeback against Japan. Kaishu Sano had opened the scoring in the first half for the Samurai Blue before Casemiro headed an equaliser in early in the second half. Both of Ireland's Nations League games with Israel will be played outside of their home nations. Israel will once again play in Hungary for their home fixture, while the game originally fixed for the Aviva Stadium will now take place at the TSC Arena in Serbia. New Manchester City boss Enzo Maresca says the size of the Premier League club is the main reason for his return for a third time. The Italian has agreed a three-year deal, having previously been Pep Guardiola's assistant and leading the elite development squad. Speaking to club media, Maresca says he's looking forward to the challenge.
20: It's exciting because the target is to continue or to carry on the last decade or the last years that everything was very, very nice.
17: Closer to home, Harry Vaughan has signed a permanent deal with Bohemians. The winger, who spent the first half of the season on loan, had been released from his former club Hull City, allowing the Gypsies to sign him on a free transfer until the end of this year. In Gaelic games, Waterford and Kilkenny kick off the Camogie quarter-finals this Saturday, with Clare facing Tipperary on Sunday. Those four teams will be looking to join Cork and Galway in the last four. Both games will be played as part of double headers, with the All-Ireland Senior Hurling semi-finals this weekend. And finally to tennis, Jannik Sinner avoided a scare after an intense battle with Serbia's Miomir Kecmanovic. The Italian has booked his place in the second round after a 3-2 win as he looks to retain his men's singles crown. He had fallen behind on two separate occasions but won back-to-back sets to advance. While in the women's draw, top seed Aryna Sabalenka cruised past Teodora Kostovic in straight sets, while Coco Gauff also advanced with a straight sets win over Tamara Korpach. To hear live commentary in the League of Ireland every Friday, download the Go Loud app now.
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17: Outbreaks of rain extending across the country tonight, heavy at times with lows of 11 to 15 degrees.

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1: Hello, how are you? You're very welcome along. It is Kira Revens. It's Monday night, and I am here until midnight. I have lined up some legends, some songs that are going to take you right back, and the tracks to take you out of Monday and just get you in the zone. We're going to start with Otis Redding.
0: Today.

That is Annie Lennox, No More, I Love Yous. What an incredible song, what an amazing artist, and just such a voice. Playing the music you love, it is Today FM Chilled, it is Kira. Do you feel the energy around the place today? There is that sense of, maybe people are off for the whole summer. Kids could be finished off their first week out of school. Or you just remember that feeling yourself of being free for the summer. Oh, it is just a glorious thing. Mr. Big is on the way. Right now, it's Silk Sonic and Bruno Mars. This is Leave the Door Open on Today FM Chilled.

0: Mr. Big, to be with you, it sounds so good. Exactly what you need on this Monday night. I hope it's been a cracker of a day for you. Well, it wasn't too bad. Oh, gig season absolutely in full swing. Maybe tonight you're on a bit of a come down after all of the excitement over the weekend. All over the country, there were incredible gigs happening. And it's just such a buzz. There is nothing like live music. On the way, going to play a beloved and a lady who's getting prepped to go to one of her besties' weddings. I
1: just had to say, wherever you go and whatever you do,
2: whenever you're on the move, the new Go Loud app is all you need. You know
1: I like it. The biggest guests, Kate.

Selena Gomez, Lose You to Love Me. It's Today FM Chilled. Selena, we will be relying on you for some deets from the Taylor Swift wedding. She's got a lot of love for Tay-Tay, and hopefully herself and Benny will be at the big day. Surely. I mean, it feels like lots of people have gotten the invite. It's getting pretty close now, and I'm fairly sure it is going to be spectacular. They're going to do it in style. Maybe you're at a wedding over the weekend and you are now in that tender stage. We feel you, and you can chill right now to a bit of Oasis. This is Talk Tonight on Today FM Chilled.

0: Leona Lewis, that is Bleeding Love. It is Today FM Chilled. It's 20 years, over 20 years since Leona won the X Factor. She'd been doing a residency in Las Vegas. So you might be kind of going with people like that. Where is she? Well, that is what she was doing. Absolutely incredible. And apparently this year we can expect some new music for her. So it's definitely a case of watch this space. It is Kira here on Till Midnight. David Kitt and Carl King going to play for you next.
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2: 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Lara Merlo spoke about the sweltering heat in Paris and how it may only get worse in the future.
3: Climate experts are predicting that by 2050, when I could still be alive, the temperatures will go up to 48 degrees. And I just cannot imagine that, because already, you know, anything over 40, you can barely breathe. You can't think. Your brain just kind of turns to mush. You know, you can't do any exercise. And what is it going to be like at 48 degrees?
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Bellex One, that is Rocky Took a Lover. It is Today FM Chilled. Are you going to see them over the next while? Well, they've got a gig in Dublin coming up in the Ivy Gardens on Saturday, July 11th. They're over in Galway then on July 25th, but they've been touring around between Limerick and Cork, and very much an iconic Irish band and fantastic live and a sound bunch as well. Well, looks like this fella, though, is going to be taking a break from live music for a bit. But when he's back, I feel like he owes us some Irish dates. It's Ed Sheeran. This is the A-Team on Today FM Chilled.

0: That's one of the OGs, isn't it? Sounds so good. Ed Sheeran, that is the A-Team. Perfect for a Monday night. If you did have a fancy to go and see Ed, you'd have to trek to the US, maybe to Canada. He's got lots of dates coming up between now and right through until the end of October. Is he taking like an early Christmas break? Would we get more music? Will we get more tour dates? We'll have to wait to find out. News at 11 is coming up. Another hour of chilled music. I've got a reggae king for you, The Boss, and some Pretenders.
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12: A very good night from the newsroom. I'm Daniel Pitcher. A man in his 40s has been arrested following a fire at a mosque on Talbot Street in Dublin city centre. Emergency services were called to the scene before 4 o'clock this afternoon. 4 fire engines and more than 20 firefighter paramedics responded. The Irish Muslim Council has condemned the incident. Chairperson Dr. Umar Al-Quadri is thankful there were no injuries.
13: The first reaction is, of course, concern for the safety and well-being of everyone in the mosque. And of course, we are grateful that nobody is injured and appreciate the swift response by the emergency services and An Garda Síochána. As you know, the investigation is ongoing, so it would be inappropriate to speculate about the motive at this stage.
12: Hundreds of calls were made by hospitals to Gardaí over the last 2 years as they dealt with public order and safety incidents. St. James's Hospital in Dublin logged the most calls at 227, followed by St. Vincent's at 165, and Beaumont Hospital had 99 calls. It comes as healthcare institutions such as The Matter in Dublin had to write to Gardaí to request more patrols around their campus to deal with the rise in antisocial behaviour. Sinn Féin's health spokesperson David Cullinan believes more investment is needed.
14: It does mean that hospitals have to work with and coordinate with An Garda Síochána on a regular basis. It does mean, unfortunately, that guards are then asked to call out to hospitals on a regular basis because we have to make sure the frontline staff are protected.
12: Government commitments under Shared Island Fund for projects in Northern Ireland have now reached €1 billion. The milestone was announced at the 5th Shared Island Forum in Dublin today, which reviewed cross-border investment and cooperation initiatives. And France has approved new legislation aimed at curbing ultra-fast fashion. The bill targets online retailers including Shein, Temu and AliExpress, the new environmental charges and a ban on advertising by social media influencers. Supporters say that the measures would help tackle waste and pollution, while critics argue European fashion retailers have largely escaped the crackdown. And that's your news for now.
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2: With Einhell, one battery, over 350 power tools, one system, total control.
12: Good evening, I'm David Seagrave. Brazil left it late to secure a place in the round of 16 at this year's World Cup. Gabriel Martinelli's late strike helped Carlo Ancelotti's side complete a comeback against Japan. Kaishu Sano had opened the scoring in the first half for the Samurai Blue before Casemiro headed an equaliser in early in the second half. Both of Ireland's Nations League games with Israel will be played outside of their home nations. Israel will once again play in Hungary for their home fixture, while the game originally fixed for the Aviva Stadium will now take place at the TSC Arena in Serbia. New Manchester City boss Enzo Maresca says the size of the Premier League club is the main reason for his return for a third time. The Italian has agreed a three-year deal, having previously been Pep Guardiola's assistant and leading the elite development squad. Speaking to club media, Maresca says he's looking forward to the challenge.
15: It's exciting because the target is to continue or to carry on the last decade or the last years that everything was very, very nice.
12: Closer to home, Harry Vaughan has signed a permanent deal with Bohemians. The winger, who spent the first half of the season on loan, had been released from his former club Hull City, allowing the Gypsies to sign him on a free transfer until the end of this year. In Gaelic games, Waterford and Kilkenny kick off the Camogie quarterfinals this Saturday, with Clare facing Tipperary on Sunday. Those four teams will be looking to join Cork and Galway in the last four. Both games will be played as part of double headers, with the All-Ireland Senior Hurling semi-finals this weekend. And finally to tennis, Jannik Sinner avoided a scare after an intense battle with Serbia's Miomir Kecmanovic. The Italian has booked his place in the second round after a 3-2 win as he looks to retain his men's singles crown. He had fallen behind on two separate occasions but won back-to-back sets to advance. While in the women's draw, top seed Aryna Sabalenka cruised past Teodora Kostovic in straight sets, while Coco Gauff also advanced with a straight sets win over Tamara Korpac. To hear live commentary in the League of Ireland every Friday, download the Go Loud app now.
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12: Some outbreaks of rain extending across most parts of the country tonight. Tomorrow morning we'll see rain clear, followed by some sunny spells and a few scattered showers. Highest temperatures tomorrow 16 to 21 degrees.
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0: Hey, it's Kira Evans. And I'm here until midnight. This hour, I have got for you a group who are landing into Ireland for a massive gig tomorrow night. A former X Factor winner. And we're going to chill you right out. Let's start with Passengers. This is Miss Sarajevo.

Bob Marley, One Love. People get ready on Today FM Chilled. Anytime I get to play a bit of Bob, I know it's going to be a serious vibe. I know that you're going to absolutely love it. And he just, something about him, whatever's going on for you, he's just going to sort you right out. I've got another artist like that coming your way after Paul Harrington and Charlie McGettigan, a Eurovision classic, Rock and Roll Kids. It's When We Did It Best on Today FM Chilled.

0: George Michael, A Different Corner. It's Ciara Revins playing the music you love on Today FM Chilled. Before that, Paul Harrington and Charlie Magetti and Rock and Roll Kids. That is a song that is just a beautiful thing. One that maybe you're going to replay in your head for the night. If you are getting yourself set up now to go off to sleep, that is an absolute beauty. Loving that. Have you had a busy Monday? Has it been a bit of a change of gear? Like, with no schools, maybe traffic is less, there were no uniforms, no lunches, or you're just a little bit freer in your schedule. It is a fab thing. The Boss plays for you and some Lisa Loeb on the way.
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Lisa Loeb, that is Stay, I Missed You. It is Today FM Chilled. If you're new to the show, I'm here every Monday night. Hello, I'm Kira. And I bring you tracks that maybe you haven't heard in a while. The ones that just make you stop. The ones that if you're sitting down, everything just evaporates. And you just let go of the day. It's sort of like maybe a U-tug. You here for the hugs? I'm here for the hugs. And I'm here every Monday night. This is another one, just like that. Pretenders and Him to Her on Today FM.

0: Will Young leave right now? It is Today FM Chilled. A former Pop Idol winner. Now that is going right back. But I've seen recently, the year that Will won, it was up against Gareth Gates. It was between the two of them. You were Team Will or you were Team Gareth. And Gareth is still very much involved in the music industry and on stage as well. And I'm coming to you from our Cork studios. And I noticed recently, he's got a new show because it's coming to Cork. It's coming to the Everyman. Where basically it's about boy bands, but with a magic mic sort of a twist because they're like buff boy bands. I mean, the direction change is fascinating. Mariah Carey, the queen, the lady with the some of the best vocals in music, is playing for you next.
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Maroon 5, She Will Be Loved. It is Today FM Chills. Big one for them tomorrow night in Malahide Castle, which they've got some great special guests as well. Jess Lynn is going to be with them. They're one of those ones. If you can hear them from your house or something tomorrow night, you're going along to that gig. I'm very envious. I think it's going to be class. I've been listening to Maroon 5 for years and years. I'm hoping that they put on a great live show for you. But it's been such a summer already of music, and we're only getting started. Maybe we're at loads of gigs over the weekend. So much to choose from. The lead singer of this group is very busy being a granddad these days. It's Bon Jovi, Bed of Roses on Today FM Chilled.

0: What a track to finish on. That is Bon Jovi, Bed of Roses. Thanks so much for tuning in. I'm here with you again next Monday night from 10 p.m. Have our absolute cracking week. Dara Quilty tomorrow night on Today FM Soundtracks. 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
7: A very good night from the newsroom. I'm Daniel Pitcher. A man in his 40s has been arrested following a fire at a mosque on Talbot Street in Dublin city centre. Emergency services were called to the scene before 4 o'clock this afternoon. 4 fire engines and more than 20 firefighter paramedics responded. The Irish Muslim Council has condemned the incident. Chairperson Dr. Umar Al-Quadri is thankful there were no injuries.
8: The first reaction is, of course, concern for the safety and well-being of everyone in the mosque. And of course, we are grateful that nobody is injured and appreciate the swift response by the emergency services and An Garda Síochána. As you know, the investigation is ongoing, so it would be inappropriate to speculate about the motive at this stage.
7: Hundreds of calls were made by hospitals to Gardaí over the last 2 years as they dealt with public order and safety incidents. St. James's Hospital in Dublin logged the most calls at 227, followed by St. Vincent's at 165, and Beaumont Hospital had 99 calls. It comes as healthcare institutions such as The Mater in Dublin had to write to Gardaí to request more patrols around their campus to deal with the rise in antisocial behaviour. Sinn Féin's health spokesperson David Cullinan believes more investment is needed.
9: It does mean that hospitals have to work with and coordinate with An Garda Síochána on a regular basis. It does mean, unfortunately, that guards are then asked to call out to hospitals on a regular basis because we have to make sure the frontline staff are protected.
7: Government commitments under Shared Island Fund for projects in Northern Ireland have now reached €1 billion. The milestone was announced at the 5th Shared Island Forum in Dublin today, which reviewed cross-border investment and cooperation initiatives. And France has approved new legislation aimed at curbing ultra-fast fashion. The bill targets online retailers including Shein, Temu and AliExpress with new environmental charges and a ban on advertising by social media influencers. Supporters say that the measures would help tackle waste and pollution, while critics argue European fashion retailers have largely escaped the crackdown. And that's your news for now.
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10: Good evening, I'm David Seagrave. Brazil left it late to secure a place in the round of 16 at this year's World Cup. Gabriel Martinelli's late strike helped Carlo Ancelotti's side complete a comeback against Japan. Kaishu Sano had opened the scoring in the first half for the Samurai Blue before Casemiro headed an equaliser in early in the second half. Both of Ireland's Nations League games with Israel will be played outside of their home nations. Israel will once again play in Hungary for their home fixture, while the game originally fixed for the Aviva Stadium will now take place at the TSC Arena in Serbia. New Manchester City boss Enzo Maresca says the size of the Premier League club is the main reason for his return for a third time. The Italian has agreed a 3-year deal, having previously been Pep Guardiola's assistant and leading the elite development squad. Speaking to club media, Maresca says he's looking forward to the challenge.
11: It's exciting because the target is to continue or to carry on the last decade or the last years that everything was very, very nice.
7: Closer to home, Harry Vaughan has signed a permanent deal with Bohemians. The winger, who spent the first half of the season on loan, had been released from his former club Hull City, allowing the Gypsies to sign him on a free transfer until the end of this year. In Gaelic games, Waterford and Kilkenny kick off the Camogie quarter-finals this Saturday, with Clare facing Tipperary on Sunday. Those four teams will be looking to join Cork and Galway in the last four. Both games will be played as part of double headers, with the All-Ireland Senior Hurling semi-finals this weekend. And finally to tennis, Jannik Sinner avoided a scare after an intense battle with Serbia's Miomir Kecmanovic. The Italian has booked his place in the second round after a 3-2 win, as he looks to retain his men's singles crown. He had fallen behind on two separate occasions, but won back-to-back sets to advance. While in the women's draw, top seed Aryna Sabalenka cruised past Teodora Kostovic in straight sets, while Coco Gauff also advanced with a straight sets win over Tamara Korpach. To hear live commentary in the League of Ireland every Friday, download the Go Loud app now.
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7: Some outbreaks of rain extending across most parts of the country tonight. Tomorrow morning we'll see rain clear, followed by some sunny spells and a few scattered showers. Highest temperatures tomorrow 16 to 21 degrees.

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1: I want to dance by water beneath the Mexican sky. 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